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0: Welcome back to Lakeshirts Fieldhouse, Lakers fans, as we are preparing to kick off tonight's matchup between the visiting DGF Rebels and the home Detroit Lakes Lakers. I'm Kel Daniels. Joining me in the broadcast today, Carl Oberholzer, and we've got some introductions here for DGF. So, yeah, tonight is Beat Cancer Night, Cancer Awareness Night. So, for those listening in and not watching, we've got the pink in the stands and some pink accessories by some of the players here, I believe. We've got some volleyballs, even some pink volleyballs, little ones that we tossed out to the crowd.
1: You know, it's great to see so many of the kids wearing pink as well, the student body. It just, it's nice that there's things in this world that are bigger than them, and they realize that.
0: Yeah, absolutely. Sports is such a good catalyst.
1: Absolutely.
0: To be able to you know, put these things on a stage like this, and I always got to say, every time they do this intro, it's a good intro here.
1: It is a good intro.
0: The lights dimming. Got a spotlight in the middle. Very cool hype video here as well.
1: Yeah, if you haven't been to a volleyball match and you haven't seen this intro, get here early enough to see it, because it's pretty special. It's college level. Really is.
0: If you haven't and can't make it today, tomorrow we will be broadcasting as well, and we've got a great one against Wilmer. And the pink volleyball is getting tossed into the crowd. As you go throughout tonight's lineup, let's go over DL's starting lineup one more time for you guys. Ainsley Johannesson, Carly Reller at libero. We've got Avery Gunderson, Layla Lenderson, Haley Larson, Taylan Anderson, Ella Ramsey. We'll see play from Ruth Solberg and Maddie Bjerke as well.
1: This is kind of the Highway 10 championship, Gale. They've beaten Perham. They've beaten Holly. And the Lakers beat DGF. They can claim that Highway 10 title.
0: I think so. Absolutely.
1: And they beat St. Cloud teams.
0: They did, yes. That's pretty far down the old Highway 10, all right? But she'll take you down there. So, but, yeah, you know, it's a great season so far for the Lakers. I mean, this is a very large step from last year's record-wise and just talent-wise as well. Some new pieces for the Lakers in Gunderson and seeing the emergence of Johannesson as well as a transfer that have played very key roles for the Lakers in both scoring and defense, especially on the net.
1: Well, the record right now is 13-6. Mm-hmm. They have not shied away from competition.
0: No.
1: They've played some of the best teams in the state. And as I've said several times, this team is going to keep getting better.
0: Yes.
1: And that's not true for every high school team at this point. But they have a couple of people in new positions. They have a couple of young people that keep progressing every week. And if you haven't come out and seen the Lakers play,

0: to serve is Gunderson. So Lakers start with possession. DGF looking to receive. A few lucky bounces, whistles off, and we're ready to go. Serve is out from Gunderson. Taken by DGF. Sets up to the middle. Slam down. Nice dig by Anderson. Not able to get to it is Gunderson. And early lead to the Rebels.
1: That was a nice hit. Nice pass. Nice set by the Rebels. If Kaylin gets her elbows a little bit lower, she'll make that play. She was in the right spot. She read the hit. Just got to put her body in the right position, and she'll make that. She's a good enough athlete.
0: Absolutely. Stewart with the serve. To the right side, slammed, recovered by DGF. High to the outside. Reller to the right side, slammed down again by Larson. Setting up to the near side and blocked. Great block, Haley Larson.
1: Haley Larson, Ainsley Johansson teamed up on that one. And like I've said before, it's the outside hitter blocker's responsibility to line up the angle, and it's the middle blocker's responsibility to get to her.
0: Absolutely. Bjerke with a serve. Taken by DGF to the middle. Slammed into the net, and that's another point for the Lakers. Lakers take the lead on your BTD Manufacturing scoreboard, up 2-1 early in set one.
1: I like that serve by Maddie. She's taken a little bit off. The ball's moving. The pass wasn't a bad pass, but it came up a little short. And there she had that girl go backwards. And nice dig.
0: Great dig by Reller. Tapped over by Anderson. DGF setting up a play. And too far is DGF's hit, and that's another point for the Lakers.
1: And that could go back to that block by Johansson earlier, that all of a sudden, you know, the hitter remembers that, and she doesn't crank down on it like she normally would. Good serve.
0: Yep, great serve by Bjerke. DGF with another far hit, and that's three straight for the Lakers as they extend their lead 4-1 on your BTD Manufacturing scoreboard.
1: And you can give those points to Maddie Bjerke because she's taking them out of their offense. They're passing it. She's not getting aces, but they're struggling with it, and the setter's setting from the 10-foot line.
0: Great dig by Anderson, keeping it alive to the outside. Larson with the kill, and that's another point for the Lakers. Great job digging it up by Anderson, setting up for a
1: great
0: kill.
1: Absolutely beautiful.
0: So Lakers lead 5-1 early on in set number one.
1: Maddie Bjerke is really in charge right now. Another very good serve. There's a good pass.
0: Very close to the net. Tapped over by DGF. Recovered by the Lakers. Anderson with a tap of her own. DGF setting up a play. This is the best set that they've had. Blocked. Recovering is DGF to the outside. Tapped over. Anderson there to dig it up. Johannesson off of Johannesson. Tried to be saved up by Reller. Not quite there. And that's a point for DGF.
1: And they earned that. She had a nice block, brought it back.
0: You want to make them earn it, right? You
1: know? Krabbenhoff, I don't know what her height is, but she's a good jumper, and she's a little undersized. But the way she moves out there, she's holding her more than holding her own.
0: And slammed down by Larson. Tapped over by DGF, dug up by Bjerke. To the outside, Anderson, blocked by DGF, back over, and a little bit of miscommunication, and that's a kill for the Lakers. Lakers extend their lead, I believe 6-2.
1: And you see that stuff's happening around the net, and give credit to the Lakers. They were all ready, they were all in the right position, and they were able to score on that.
0: Ainsley with the serve, taken by the Rebels. To the middle and blocked. Taylen Anderson and Ruth Solberg with the block. And so far, playing the net very well.
1: Absolutely. And blocks early in a match like that can really cause some hitting changes.
0: Be a tone setter,
1: right? At the high school level, even the college level, the hitters will change something.
0: DGF setting up to the outside. Lakers trying to make something happen. Slammed. Dug up. Kept alive by the Rebels. Pushed over to Anderson, Gunderson, Larson, and not quite there, and that's a point for DGF.
1: Good play on both sides of the net that time.
0: Yeah, just
1: I
0: a
1: think
0: little late.
1: It was hard to tell from here. The set might have been a little bit outside for Haley.
0: To serve is Krabbenhoff. Lakers to the right side.

0: to the outside. And that's a kill for Taylen Anderson. Bounced wildly off the hands of Krabbenhoff and couldn't quite get to it.
1: Great Lakers swing by Taylen.
0: Yeah, absolutely.
1: You know, I laughed because I had a player one time, an outside hitter, who would pass it short to the 10-foot line. I'd say, you're better than that. She said, yeah, but then the setter has to come back to me.
0: Ramsey with the serve. DGF just trying to make something happen, getting that back over. That's out of bounds. And that's another point for the Lakers. Lakers with a nice early lead here, 9-3.
1: Absolutely. They're playing very well, serving, serve receiving, and at the net.
0: Ramsey, serve is over. To the outside. Slam down, and that's a kill for the Rebels.
1: Ruth Olberg was there. Didn't quite get her right hand turned, but she slowed it down, and next time I guess she'll get that.
0: Oh, absolutely. To serve for the Rebels, number 9, Fisher.
1: Good pass.
0: Ramsey to the outside, Anderson. Hard hit and hard kill. That's Taylen Anderson with another one.
1: Yeah, Taylen, oh. I saw Taylen on Saturday morning, and Taylen is very hard on herself at times, and she came in, I can't remember who they were playing, she had 3 miss hits into the net. And she came back, and right after that, she got set, and she hit one like that. And so she is playing under control so well.
0: Great
1: I'm
0: serve.
1: Really happy for her maturity. And
0: smart move there by the Lakers, letting that one sail out of bounds. And timeout is taken. 11-4 on your BTD Manufacturing scoreboard in the first set. We'll send it back to the studio for our U-Motors timeout and be right back after this. You're listening to KD11 Detroit Lakes and YouTube at Lakes TV 3.
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0: Welcome back to Lakeshirts Fieldhouse and tonight's matchup between the home Detroit Lakes Lakers and the visiting DGF Rebels. Early score is 11-4 in the Lakers' favor. Carl, they're doing pretty well to start this match off with possession.
1: Very few mistakes at all. They had one serve reception that wasn't perfect, but it wasn't a shank. They're playing very, very well. And they're moving on the court so well.
0: Anderson with the serve. And that's an ace for Anderson, already starting off with 2 kills early on in the match. Let's add an ace to the scoreboard as well, why don't we?
1: What I'd like to see Taylen do right now is just ease back on it, keep her fingers off the ball, and make it float. Don't try to muscle it and take it too long.
0: Anderson with the serve, hard serve. Nice dig by the Rebels to the right side. Tapped over, Larson with a dig, Reller, and not quite able to get to it in 3. And that's a point for the Rebels. Current score on your BTD Manufacturing scoreboard, Lakers 12, Rebels 5.
1: You know, the nice thing you're watching out there, the Lakers aren't letting a ball hit the floor. They're not letting a ball hit the floor, and that's the name of the game. And,
0: right,
1: and 100%. Get your body between the ball and the floor, and they're doing that right now, all 6 of them, and that's great to see.
0: Lukey with the serve for the Rebels. Serve is off. Anderson, first one to touch it. Ramsey back to Anderson, tapped over. Dug up by the Rebels to the outside. Hard hit. Reller with a great dig. Solberg gets it over, and somehow the Lakers get a kill off of a great dig by Reller.
1: Carly Reller, she couldn't play it pretty. Not, you know, a lot of times the kids are trained, use both arms. But when it's an emergency situation, you just turn that palm up and throw that hand out and take it off the flat of your forearm. And Carly did it perfect that
0: great
1: time.
0: Great job by Reller. Reller with the serve. DGF setting up to the outside. And tried to tap over. Couldn't get it. Lakers 14, Rebels 5.
1: And the blocks are taking their toll on what DGF hitters are thinking right now.
0: Keeping them honest, right?
1: You know, that they wouldn't normally make a play like that. But it's great to see the Lakers playing so well. There's a good pass.
0: Rebels, middle, tried to get a hand on it, was Ramsey, couldn't quite get there. I like she's in the spot, though. And they're not letting him have anything easy.
1: Absolutely. She it was a good swing, a good set, good hit by DGF. Ella could get that ball next time.
0: Costello with the serve. Straight to Reller.
1: Good pass.
0: Ramsey tapped over. That's a kill for Gunderson. And the Lakers extend their lead to 15, 15 to 6. Nice little 9-point lead to start off set one. And you're hearing the "She's a Freshman" chant.
1: Yeah. I'd like to see Ella set Gunderson a little bit higher.
0: Yeah.
1: And Gunderson come in a little bit harder.
0: Outside hit by DGF is in. I think that's in, and they do call it in. DGF.
1: Nice swing by DGF. And that's one where the back row, they see that she's off the net, and she's going to roll it in. And you're moving to her the angle of her shoulders. You don't get locked in when it's a roll shot coming.
0: Stewart with the serve, taken by Reller to the outside. Hard hit, and did it touch the hands? They're saying no.
1: No touch.
0: Great hit by Larson. Great intensity on there. So Rebels now 8, Lakers 15 early on in set number 1. Stewart with the serve. And did it go too far? They're saying yes, it did. So that's going to be a point for the Lakers, and back with possession. Some substitutions. Bjerke's coming on.
1: Two seniors there. They let it go. It was above their waist, and it was coming pretty aggressive. So it was a smart play by those two.
0: Bjerke with the serve. Dug up by the Rebels. Set up to the middle. Slammed. And that's a great slam. That's number 2, Krabbenhauf with the kill.
1: And that's one where, I mean, that was a great play. Taylan Anderson, she could line up on the net to her right, and she could get there in one big step because she beat Ainsley on her left hand.
0: And the serve from Tysver is out, and that's going to be 17 Lakers, 9 Rebels on your BTD Manufacturing scoreboard. Ramsey checks in for Reller, Solberg checks in for Reller.
1: Ainsley Johansson serving. She gets a lot of points with her serve.
0: Absolutely. Serve is off, and it's a good one. Close to the net, tapped over by the Rebels. Rebels make a nice dig, slammed, and they're going to say, yes, that's a point. Contact was made with Johansson. Johansson checks off. Reller checks back in. Score is 17 Lakers, 10 Rebels. To serve is Krabbenhauf. Bjerke there first. Tapped back. Solberg taps it over. Solberg back over again. Sets up to the outside for a slam. And that's a point for the Rebels off the hands of a couple Lakers. So Rebels starting to kind of do what they've been trying to do. And
1: absolutely.
0: Do with a little bit more success now.
1: DGF is passing a little better. They're getting the pass up to the net. Lakers are not. And so the two offenses have changed. There's a good one.
0: To the outside for Anderson. Tapped over. And that's a kill for Anderson. Off of just a light tap. That gets the job done.
1: You know, she has such a strong vertical. She's able to make contact at a high elevation. And she puts a little bit more on her tips than some of the players. Mm-hmm. And so the other team has a little bit more challenge trying to get to him.
0: Ramsey with the serve. Line drive. Dug up by the Rebels to the middle. Slam. Great dig by Ramsey. Bjerke keeps it alive. Over to Anderson. Free play for the Rebels. Setting up again to the middle. Tapped over this time. Reller couldn't. Oh, it was pancaked. And it's not going to be saved, but great diving effort by Reller.
1: They're not letting the ball hit the floor on the first hit, that's for sure. And that's going to carry through.
0: Oh, absolutely.
1: They're moving so well. They're covering the whole court very well. That was a smart play by DGF.
0: Yeah, the Rebels closing things up here, 12 to 18. Bjerke taps that one over. Another free play for the Rebels. They've been liking the middle. Going to the outside this time. Blocked, riding the net for a couple seconds there. Back over to Anderson. Setting something up to the right side this time. Bjerke's there for it, but Solberg not quite able to get there. And that's another point for the Rebels. And now the Rebels are finding a little bit of rhythm on offense here.
1: Absolutely. Lakers need to get a good pass. They have Gunderson on the outside.
0: Reller
1: There's
0: kicks.
1: The pass they needed.
0: Gunderson. That's a kill for Gunderson. And a great job. A great pass, like you said.
1: Yeah, Reller with the pass and Ramsey with the set. And then Gunderson came in and really got on top of the ball. And that was nice. That was nice to see.
0: Lenderson checks in for the Lakers. Anderson to serve. Serve is up and it's off. Such a hard serve. Just going to have to just get a free play over here for the Lakers here. Reller there first. Setting up. Ramsey slammed. That's a kill. Ruth Solberg. Shout out to Brad.
1: That was great. And I think, I wish I had a replay. I think Ella Ramsey went up and jump set on that one, which freezes the middle a little bit.
0: We do have the replay on the YouTube side here. And yeah, you're right. That little bit of hesitation was enough. And Anderson back with the serve. Lakers couldn't get over the net. It got caught up. Looked like it may have had the legs. Current score, 20 Lakers, 14 Rebels on your BTD Manufacturing scoreboard.
1: Talen, if I was to give her any advice, I'd say mix up those serves. She has a very aggressive floater. And then come in with a soft floater and change it up a little bit.
0: Back to serve for the Rebels.
1: That's out.
0: Lubke. Ramsey. Hit over by Lenderson. DGF setting up to the outside. Tapped over. Lenderson there with a nice dig over the net. Gives them a good setup here for DGF. Anderson able to get to it. Trying to keep things alive on the outside. Tapped over. And they're going to give the point to the Lakers. Great effort. I think was that a net violation there by the Rebels?
1: Yeah.
0: And it looks like they changed the call. So they're changing.
1: You know, I saw a net. I didn't see two contacts, but I did see the net. Either way, the Rebels should have the ball.
0: So back with the serve is Lubke. Rebels within five. Serve is up and off. Anderson there first. Bjerke tapped over. Rebels setting up to the right side. Ramsey's there for it. Reller to the outside. Gunderson with a great slam, and that went halfway up the stands. Great
1: you know,
0: kill.
1: That was a great dig by Ella Ramsey. And then Carly Reller had to come over and bump set it. And that was perfect. It was absolutely perfect. And it was high enough, and Avery Gunderson showed what she's capable of doing. And that was just great to see.
0: Reller with the serve. DGF setting up to the right side, slammed over, and that one's in. Or they're going to say that one's in. A little bit of confusion a couple times here tonight.
1: That was a very good hit. Not, I think that took Reller by surprise on her left side there.
0: To serve as Costello for the Rebels. Anderson there first, goes all the way over, slammed over. Anderson able to dig that one up. Reller, Lenderson. That sets up a nice play here for the Rebels. To the outside. Slam is up and over, and wow, what placement by the Rebels. That's number seven with a great kill. True.
1: Carly Reller got to learn from that. She'll run that down. She's athletic enough to get to that one. Read the angle.
0: And just a little outside for the Lakers. The Rebels tightening things up here in set number one, and a smart timeout is called. We'll send it back to the studios for a U-Motors timeout. You're listening to KDLM Detroit Lakes and YouTube at Lakes TV 3. We'll be right back after this. Current score, 21 Lakers, 18 Rebels.
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0: Lakers fans, the Lakeshirts Fieldhouse. I'm Kel Daniels. Joining me today in the broadcast is Carl Oberholzer. Early, I guess kind of later on in set number one, Lakers up 21-18, but the Rebels, they were down as much by 9. In this set, crawling their way back up. It's been a pretty long set so far. Costello to serve. Serve is up and over. Anderson there first. Ramsey smacked over by the Lakers. Kept alive. Rebels setting up to the outside. Hard slam, no one there for it. And they've been really eating in that right corner as
1: they
0: we
1: have.
0: See it.
1: And Kylie Reller's got to read that angle of her approach because the hitters have been off the net, and they're not crushing it down. This is a 25-foot hit. And Carly reads that, and she can get there.
0: Costello with the serve. Reller there first. Ramsey to the middle. Oh, my goodness, what a hit. Kept alive by the Rebels. Rebels get a hard hit of their own. Reller scoops that one up. Tapped over by Ramsey. Rebels have a good chance to set something up here, and a little miscommunication on the pass. Ramsey, Anderson from the all the way back with a great kill. Anderson can hit it from anywhere.
1: She can, and you know, it seems to me I've seen this before, this movie before, that they get a lead, the other team catches up, and then Talon comes in and makes a big play just when they need it to get them over the hump here.
0: Gunderson with the serve for the Lakers. Lakers lead 22-19. DGF setting up to the out or the right side, and they get the kill from the right side as well. Again, that they've been going to the same well quite a few times.
1: Yes.
0: So from 9 points down, the Rebels able to tighten things up to just two. 22 Lakers, 20 Rebels, set number one. Stewart with the serve. Reller there first. To the outside for Larson, and a great kill by Haley Larson.
1: That was great. I mean, it's crunch time here. We're at the end of the match, and you'll see some teams will start tipping. They're not so sure. Haley is swinging. Talon is swinging hard, and that shows a lot of discipline.
0: Bjerke with the serve for the Lakers. To the middle. Tapped over, and finding that space is the Rebels. And we've got some back-and-forth ball here. 23 Lakers, 21 Rebels. To serve for the Rebels, Teisfer.
1: If the Rebels get it back, I'm pretty sure they're going to go to Krabbenhoff in the middle.
0: Reller.
1: Good pass.
0: To the outside, Anderson. Blocked by the Rebels. And a far and hard and somehow kept alive by Johannesson. And a hard hit from the middle is scooped up by the Lakers. Setting up for Anderson once again. Chooses a little bit of a lighter tap here. Rebels push that one over. Free play for the Lakers. Bjerke to the middle. Hard slam somehow kept alive by the Rebels. Johannesson with another. We've got a great volley here. Dig. Reller to the outside. Setting up to the outside for the Rebels. Bjerke. Anderson again, and that'll be a kill for Talon Anderson after a great volley.
1: That was fun. That was great high school volleyball, both sides. Now, I give credit to all 12 of those players on that court right now. They're all moving well. They're all not allowing that ball to hit the floor.
0: And a timeout is called once again. We'll send it back to the studios for a U-Motors timeout. 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
0: Back to Lake Shirts Fieldhouse, my friends. It's tonight's matchup between the Lakers and the Rebels. I'm Kel Daniels. Match point here. Lakers up in set number one, 24-21 with the serve. Number four, Ainsley Johannesson. They can get this set put away right here and right now. Serve is up and off. Rebels good. Dig it. Can't get there. Ace for Johannesson, and that'll seal set number one. Lakers take an early lead up 1-0. We'll send it back to the studios shortly here, but let's take another look at the play here for the YouTube viewers. Just couldn't quite get what they wanted on the dig, and great job by the Lakers. So now we'll send it back to the studios for a quick U-Motors timeout. 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Lakers up 1-0.
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0: Welcome back to Lakeshore. It's Fieldhouse. Lakers take the early lead up 1-0 in tonight's matchup against DGF. I'm Kel Daniels. Joining me in the broadcast studio today, Carl Oberholzer. And Carl, not a bad first set, but DGF, wow, they showed some spark.
1: I think it ended the way we thought it was going to be.
0: You know,
1: they came back and made it a good set, and it was fun to see Ainsley Johansson end it with a great serve. And
0: nice hit by Larson. DGF setting up to the middle, tapped over. Gunderson's there for it. Reller to the outside. Hard slam, hard kill for the Lakers. Not able to get to it. Called it a little early. Almost jinxed it, but great kill. Was that Lenderson or was that Larson?
1: That was Larson.
0: That was Larson. Getting confused sometimes.
1: Yeah, they look like twins.
0: Yes, I know.
1: They really do. Avery Gunderson with the dig, and then Carly Reller with the pass, and Larson put it away. It was great.
0: Bjerke with the serve. DGF setting up to the outside. Tapped over. Bjerke's there for it. Gunderson. Johannesson able to make a great dig. Was Costello for the Rebels. Tapped over, and was it in? They're going to say no. No, it wasn't. 1-1 on your BTD manufacturing scoreboard in the second.
1: Ainsley's really improved on her timing of her jump on the blocks, and she's doing a great job. And they all should come down with their knees bent because it saves on their legs, but it also gives them a chance to get to that ball.
0: Anderson with a great hit, and that's a kill. They're going to call a net violation. Lakers take a lead 2-1 in the second. Again, Lakers up 1-0.
1: Right. Here's Ainsley Johansson. Good things seem to happen when she's serving.
0: I agree.
1: It's just
0: serve is up. DGF to the right side, tapped over. Bjerke's there for it. Gunderson taps far out on a pass, riding the line. And that's a kill for the Lakers. That thing went about 5 miles on the net before dropping over in the Rebels' side.
1: Great coverage by Bjerke, and Haley Larson put it away. And I don't think I've seen a ball roll on the net any longer than that.
0: Johansson with the serve. Dug up, but dug over. Kind of a wild bounce off of the dig, and it went over and touched off a Laker. So that's another point for the Rebels here. Rebels 2, Lakers 3 on your BTD Manufacturing scoreboard. To serve for the Rebels, Kiesver.
1: That's one Talen wishes she had back.
0: Yeah.
1: He got caught watching a little bit too long, and hands coming up a little late. There's a good pass by Talen.
0: Yeah. Anderson to meet the serve. Back to Anderson. Hard hit blocked by the Rebels. Gunderson to the outside. Larson with a hard hit, and that's a kill for Haley Larson. Call that 4 on the day, 5 on the day so far for Larson.
1: Haley's a very powerful hitter, and you know, if she was 6'2", we'd be watching her playing on Big Ten stuff, but she is a powerful hitter, powerful shoulder on her. It's fun to watch her come in. And for young people, watch her transition and her hard approach. And that's what
0: great dig by Reller. Sorry to cut you off there. But yeah, absolutely. She has such a great approach to it. And that's a kill for the Lakers. A couple hard hits. Lakers starting off this set about as strong as they did in the first.
1: Absolutely. That was two good swings by Avery Gunderson there. She got blocked. Didn't let her bother. She came back and swung hard again.
0: Serve is off by the Lakers. DGF sets to the outside. Hard hit. Finds its way over, and it creeps back to the Lakers' side. DGF 3, Lakers 5.
1: You know, Ruth Solberg, she timed it perfect. We're right on the net. I could see her hands. She didn't press with her hands, and that allowed it to come down on.
0: Oh, wow. Just a great job by DGF there, getting at the apex of that ball and slamming it down. Another point for the Rebels. 5 Lakers, 4 Rebels. To serve, Krabbenhoft.
1: I appreciate Ella Ramsey moving the ball around, but you have a 6-1 hitter out here. And
0: to the outside, hard hit. Great dig by Bjerke. Wow! To the right side, tapped up. Reller's there for it. Back to Anderson. Hard hit, and what a snipe by Anderson. Could you have placed that any better?
1: That was a great shot by Talen. I'm so happy for her. But Maddie Bjerke, so many kids will try. They have the balls way outside to reach, and they're still going with two arms. Then you can't reach it if you use your other arm. So she threw her right arm out, made the play, and then Reller, it was great to see that.
0: Anderson with the serve. Hard serve taken high by DGF. Set up to the outside. Hard hit. Anderson's there for it.
1: Perfect pass.
0: Perfect pass. Gunderson with the kill off of a great series. That's what you're looking for.
1: It is. And Talen, it's so good to see her make a big defensive play. Everyone knows her shoulder, her offensive abilities, and to see her make a big dig like that, that's a treat.
0: 7 Lakers, 4 Rebels. Anderson with the serve.
1: Oh, I'm so glad she took a little bit off. And
0: to the middle, great dig by Anderson. Ramsey to the outside, Larson. Back to DGF, setting up a play again to the outside. Hit over. Anderson's there for it. Ramsey. Gunderson. Costello saves that one for DGF. Back pass. Hit over. Ramsey. Reller. To the outside. Larson taps it over. We've got ourselves a good volley here. Back to the outside for the Rebels. Dug up by Ramsey. Solberg to Larson. And we've got a whistle, and they're going to call that in favor of the Lakers after a great volley.
1: You know, and DGF was doing everything right. They were keeping the ball on the right side over there, and the Lakers couldn't make a switch. Avery Gunderson was over here on the left side, and but it just, the Lakers kept everything alive, and that was perfect.
0: Yeah, Lakers with a nice lead here in the second set, 8-4. Lakers took set number one. And hitting to the net was the Rebels, and that's going to be another point for the Lakers, extending the lead to 5, 9-4.
1: And they were taken away. They hit on their right hand. And if you saw Avery Gunderson and Carly Reller over here, they were both low, both digging. It was It was perfect. Perfect defense.
0: Served by Anderson to the middle for the Rebels. And yeah, I think Riley wishes that she would have let that one stay. Anderson yeah. had a good position for a dig.
1: Talen wishes that Riley let it go. But
0: great effort by Reller, for sure.
1: You know, and they're like I said, the first hit is not getting to the floor. They're making a play on it.
0: Serve for the Rebels, 14, Schreiber.
1: There's a nice pass.
0: Ramsey, and trying to get that over off the pass is Lenderson, not quite there for it. So Rebels 6, Lakers 9 in set number 2. Lakers took set number 1.
1: Pass is a little tight, and that's one where the setter needs to come in and come off of 1 foot and turn her back to the net and try to stay out of the net.
0: Solberg, Ramsey, Lenderson, Costello making the save to the outside for the Rebels. Good dig by Reller. Ramsey to the outside. Great hit, but great save by the Rebels. They tap that one over. Solberg gives it back to him, and Solberg is going to wish he wanted that one back for sure.
1: Yeah. Give credit to the DGF player. Yeah. She was in the right spot, and she put it away.
0: So 7 Rebels, 9 Lakers. Schreiber with the serve. Reller digs that up. Ramsey to the middle. Tapped over but blocked. Reller there with the dig, but they're going to call that a net violation. So they tighten the lead to just 1 for the Lakers here. Lakers 9, Rebels 8. Schreiber's still back there on the serve after the nice little run here for the Rebels. Reller there first. Ramsey to Anderson in the middle. Bouncing off the net, great hit. Rebels to the outside, tried to get the block, and DGF ties things up at 9.
1: And that's where Ruth and Avery both came down stiff-legged, and if they come down with their knees bent, they can make that play where it's coming off their hands.
0: Absolutely. So timeout's called. We'll take a timeout of our own. Send it back to the studios for U-Motors timeout. 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
0: Welcome back to Lakeshirts Fieldhouse, Lakers fans. We are currently in set number 2 after Lakers took set number 1. It's all 9s here in set number 2. I'm Kel Daniels. Joining me in the broadcast today, Carl Oberholzer. And the Rebels are starting to really find their stride. Again, kind of the same thing with last set. Lakers come out to an early lead. Rebels able to come back and shorten things up. And we've got ourselves a tied game at set number 2. Got the official running over. Getting ready for the whistle.
1: To see if the Lakers can be disciplined now, control this serve.
0: Stewart with the serve. Schreiber. Ramsey to the outside. Lenderson with a hard hit off the net. Corralled up by the Rebels and hit over and hit out, and that's a point for the Lakers.
1: You know, they've had a lot of good fortune hitting that line shot, and she just got it a little bit too far outside, caught the antenna as it came over.
0: So Lakers take the lead 10-9 in set number 2. Reller with the serve. Serve over by Reller. Taken up by DGF. Setting up to the outside. Hard hit off the hands of Ramsey. Bjerke and over to Gunderson. Back over to DGF. Setting up in the middle. Hard hit off the face of Reller. That one had to hurt.
1: You know, Carly was in the right spot. And there's something you can do for that when it comes right chest high like that. And just tuck your elbows in and bring your hands up. They won't call you for a double hit, but it happens within a half a second. Easier said than done.
0: I think I'd take that to the face as well. Reller receives the serve. Ramsey passes back, tapped over, and that's a kill for Ainsley Johannesson. Great pass.
1: Oh, they were in trouble, and that was a great play by Ainsley.
0: Yeah, absolutely.
1: Johansson is doing a great job tonight, both serving at the net, blocking. She's having a great match.
0: Gunderson with the serve. Costello meets it for DGF, setting up to the middle for the Rebels. Great dig by Gunderson. Kept alive. Good hit. Good kill. Haley Larson.
1: Avery Gunderson was playing. I was watching her defense. Her hips were lower. And that's something a lot of young players have to learn. Her hips were lower, and she didn't drop her hand. She was able to get them out there and made a nice dig. And Carly Reller came from nowhere and made the, the pass, and we got the Lakers got a kill.
0: Serve received kind of roughly here by DGF. They just get that one straight over. Anderson digging up. Gunderson, Johannesson, kill for the Lakers. Lakers take the lead 13-10.
1: You know, that's great to see. Like I said, Talen came up a perfect pass, a beautiful set by Avery Gunderson, and Ainsley put it away. Just perfect volleyball there.
0: Gunderson with the serve, taken high by the Rebels, setting up a play to the outside, hit over. Reller's there for it. Gunderson, Lenderson, and that's a great kill by Lenderson again. Just came on to varsity not too long ago, and she's playing great.
1: She's smiling, and she should. That was, I think that was the most aggressive hit I've seen her have since she's made her transition to varsity.
0: She is definitely known. I mean, there's plenty of players known for it, but some very, very hard hits. Serves off. Rebels set up to the right side. Hard hit blocked by the Lakers, and that's a point for the Lakers, extending the lead to 15-10. And timeout is called by the Rebels. We'll send it back to the studios for a U-Motors timeout of our own. 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
0: Welcome back, Lakers fans, to Lake Shirts Fieldhouse, and we are well underway in set number 2 of tonight's matchup between the DGF Rebels and the home Detroit Lakes Lakers. Lakers took set number 1, and they're currently up 15-10 after a 5-point swing. Back to serve is Gunderson.
1: I like Avery has mixed up her serves. She hits an aggressive one.
0: What a block by Ainsley Johannesson. Wow.
1: She's been taken away to the right, but she read it. She waited, and she read the approach, and that's great.
0: Gunderson with the serve after the Lakers extend their lead to 6. DGF setting up to the right side. Hard hit. Reller's there for it. Gunderson to the middle. Johannesson with a great twisting kill. Just a light tap, but finding that space.
1: I'm not sure Ainsley wanted to do that, but it worked out.
0: We'll say she did.
1: No, you know, but she's always prepared. She's always ready. And those are the things that happen when a player is ready.
0: To the outside, hard hit, out of bounds. Lakers 18, Rebels 10. It's an 8-point run for the Lakers here, and they have extended their lead pretty darn well off of Gunderson's serving.
1: Absolutely.
0: Lakers looking to run away with set number 2 after winning set number 1. Sets up to the middle for the Rebels. Another one hit just a tad too hard. And that's another point for the Lakers here. 19 Lakers, 10 Rebels.
1: What I like about Avery's serve, and it's not easy. She's serving down that line over there. And I would guess the coach is calling a 5 area, but she's hitting the line. It's not just in the 5 area. She's
0: Rebels.
1: Doing a great job.
0: Rebels setting up for a hit to the outside. Reller there for it. Gunderson to the outside. And, there's a little bit of... He's tricking me. The official's tricking me with the hand movements here. It's a point for the Rebels.
1: When the setter sets it into the net or over the net, she's got her weight on her left foot, and that's what pushes it over. But that's the first mistake we've seen like that.
0: Costello with the serve to Johannesson with a great hit. Somehow getting a second hit, but not quite enough. Ainsley Johannesson with another kill for the Lakers. Lakers get to 20. Rebels at 11. So Rebels going to have to turn some things up here.
1: I just really enjoy watching Ainsley play. She gets so excited when she makes a big play. She's always ready. You know, on her jump blocks, if she came down with her knees bent, that would be the only thing. Now I'm really fine critiquing.
0: Low hit, somehow kept alive. Reller gets it over. Costello for the Rebels to the middle, tapped over. Gunderson's there for it. Reller to the outside. Larson, hard hit. Costello's there for it. DGF setting up back to the outside again. Their bread and butter too far. And that's another point for the Lakers, extending their lead to 10. 21-11 on your BTD Manufacturing scoreboard.
1: Yeah, the blocking. The blocking by Ainsley, the blocking by all of the Lakers has caused a major effect on their swinging at the ball.
0: Tapped over by the Rebels. Reller digs that up, pushed back, and they're going to call that one in the net. Tough one for Gunderson to try to get to right when it's right in the net like that off the pass.
1: And that's one where she'll learn. She comes in and she plants that right foot and just turn her back to the net. If her ponytail hits the net, that doesn't count. But just pivot on
0: good
1: her,
0: to know.
1: Pivot on her right foot and turn her back to the net, and she can get those tight ones.
0: So Lakers 21, Rebels 12, servers off of Anderson. Back to Anderson. Costello there for it, setting up to the middle for the Rebels. Great attempt by Gunderson, but a flying missile by the Rebels, and the Rebels go up to 13.
1: Good pass, good set, good swing by the Rebels. You know, someday Avery's going to make that play every time. If she's
0: absolutely
1: a good enough athlete, she'll see it and she'll get it.
0: Stewart with the serve off of Reller. Gunderson to the outside. Anderson's there for it. Nice block by the Rebels. That was number two, Krabbenhoff. And just a great job reaching up there. And
1: She's got a good vertical. And I would think that maybe Talon will use the line. She's very capable of hitting over people.
0: Dug up by Bjerke. To the outside, Johannesson. Krabbenhoff there for it. Costello to the right side. Hit over. Dug up. Gunderson to Anderson. I like the take. A little far out, but I like the take. A lot of open space there.
1: She had the right angle. She was thinking. There, and that was an aggressive mistake. But she was thinking. She wasn't just swinging at the ball. She knew where she wanted to put it. That's a sign of maturity and discipline.
0: Krabbenhoff with the serve. Lakers there for it. To the outside, Johannesson. High hit. Costello's there to dig that one up.
1: Free
0: get that over on the
1: coming.
0: Right side.
1: Good pass.
0: Gunderson. Johannesson with a slam thunder strike and a great kill. Lakers 22, Rebels 15.
1: That's great. Ainsley she just is a fantastic addition.
0: Yes.
1: She keeps getting better and better and better. And she was good to start with, but she has upped her game quite a bit.
0: Wow. Just a missile by the Rebels off of Bjerke. Reller's checking in for Johannesson, so some size coming off the court here.
1: And that's one where the players don't get enough practice against that.
0: Mm-hmm.
1: And if she just tucks her elbows into her ribs and brings her hands right in front of her, it'll come off and it'll come up.
0: To the outside for Larson. Hard hit. Nice dig by Bjerke to the outside. Anderson with a hard one. DGF setting something up here. Just desperation. Somehow get it over the net. Reller's there to save the day. Anderson with a great hit, but a little too far. And DGF, they did a great job saving that one up there.
1: You got to give it to DGF. They had they stayed with the ball and got it over. I like the way the Lakers are being aggressive, though.
0: So DGF has been down 10 each set and still fought their way back. And they were down 10 in this set. Now it's 18 Rebels, 22 Lakers. DGF is fighting here. You have to give them all of the kudos that you can.
1: Absolutely. It'll be interesting to see what Taylen Anderson does here now. She's been blocked with two good swings. Let's see if she changes anything.
0: Bjerke meets the serve. Reller's there for the pass to Anderson. Another hard hit. Well placed. Rebels get it set nice to tap it over. Solberg. Gunderson taps it over. To the outside for the Rebels. Sets up a play. Reller. Tapped over by Larson. To the outside again. They've been liking that outside position. Great dig by Bjerke. Ramsey's there to keep it going. Tapped over. Nice little volley we got going on here. Setting up to the middle this time. Pushed over. Bjerke's there to meet it. Anderson. We are going to keep going here, man. This is a long volley. Gunderson to the outside. Nice kill. Haley Larson. And no, they're going to say it's continuing. Excuse me.
1: Oh, my gosh. She lifted that ball.
0: Anderson ends it right there. Great kill, Taylen Anderson. Looks like the Lakers were celebrating, actually, on the court. But DGF, great job.
1: The first contact, you can have you can grab it with your palm. But on the second, she lifted it from down on the floor. And the
0: no call on that.
1: Official missed it, but it worked out.
0: Yeah, the point went to the right team there after that. So it's all you want to see.
1: And I really enjoy watching Taylan. She got blocked a couple.
0: From the middle and finding space is DGF, and they're back with possession. Lakers 23, Rebels 19. Lakers looking to close this set number two out. Rebels looking to turn the tides. And we've got ourselves a good set here.
1: Lakers have good passers and some good hitters up front right now.
0: Ramsey to Gunderson. Not kept alive, and that's a kill from Gunderson.
1: Now, you know, the thing I think I'm most impressed with right now is the Lakers are staying aggressive.
0: Mm-hmm.
1: DGF is playing hard. They're getting blocks. But the Lakers are not backing down. They're still hitting the ball and not changing anything.
0: Anderson with the serve. Sails a little long. I want to give a little shout-out to the student section, right? You know, they always show up so well. They always have so much energy. There's always so much chanting going on. And part of that is the Lakers are having a great season. It's fun. It's fun to root for them this year, especially. You know, it's been something that maybe if you're not even connected, you want to root for it. So match point here to the outside. Lenderson, DGF corralling it up. To the right side, hit over hard off of Reller and not able to get to it. And, DGF is not going down without a fight.
1: No, it's not over yet.
0: No.
1: Like I've said many times, there's no clock that can save you. You've got to win the game.
0: Schreiber with a serve for the Rebels. Reller's there first. Ramsey to the outside. Lenderson with a great place ball. And I can't believe that. I can't believe that. That's ridiculous.
1: That looked in.
0: That is ridiculous.
1: Do we have a replay?
0: We do have a replay. Yeah, that was in. There's been some questionable calls here tonight. Timeout on the court, hopefully for the official to talk over that last play. We'll send it back to the studios for a U-Motors timeout and be right back after this.
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0: Welcome back, Lakers fans. I may have not rose-tinted glasses, but some red-tinted glasses for the Lakers here. You know, that was a close one. Want to give the apologies. Fisher's doing their best job out here. 24 Lakers, 22 Rebels. Set number two. Lakers lead 1-0 with the serve Stewart. Reller. And that's an ace for the Rebels. Lakers going to need this next point here. Rebels have done such a great job staying in things here. And
1: we won't see Carly do that very often.
0: No, not at all. So 24 Lakers, 23 Rebels. If Lakers don't score here, we go into the two-point win. Stewart with the serve. Straight to Anderson. Ramsey. Gunderson. Kept alive. Anderson's back at it. Ramsey with a tough set. And 24 all. The student section is fired up for DGF, and again, for a set that the Lakers led at 1.10, just got to give credit to DGF here.
1: Absolutely.
0: So DGF with possession, 24 all. It's a win by two. Anderson there. Ramsey sets up for Gunderson. Hard hit, but corralled up nicely by the Rebels to the outside. They like that position. Anderson's there for it. Diving effort. Lenderson. And that's a kill for Layla Lenderson, a late addition for the Lakers roster, making her presence known.
1: That was a big hit. That was great. Layla did a great job. She was there. Nice roll shot, caught the block. And now the Lakers have pretty a formidable front row up there.
0: 25 Lakers, 24 Rebels. Lakers can win it on the point. Outside hit, too far, and Lakers take set number two, 26-24. Wow. What a fight. That'll do it for set number two. We'll send it back to the studios for our U-Motors timeout and be back with set number three after this. 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
1: Welcome back, Lakers fans, to Lake Shirts Fieldhouse. We've got a little bit of a student dance-off here between the visiting sections. I'm Kel Daniels. Lakers up 2-0 against DGF. Joining me today, Carl Oberholzer, and Lakers with the serve. So set number three is off and on its way. Last two sets, Lakers have been able to start very fast. Reller with a great dig. To the outside, Lenderson. Good hit by Lenderson, just trying to make something work here for DGF, getting it back over and blocked. Haley Larson with the block. Lakers take an early lead, 1-0 in set number three.
2: You know, and DGF, they tipped that attack. The
1: guy's taking his shirt off. Oh, no. Sorry, excuse me. Continue.
2: Anyway.
1: He's sitting inside of his shirt. Can we get a camera on that after this? He's sitting inside of his shirt. Raina's nodding her head no. Sorry, I apologize. Back to Lakers sports action here. Let's stay focused.
2: Avery Gunderson got 1 point for us, and DGF, they've tipped a couple now. Let's see if that becomes the norm. If they're going to try to win with tips.
1: Oh, just a little bit of mistiming there off the pass from Gunderson to Johannesson. So Rebels start with the lead, 2-1. Been a while since the Rebels have had a lead here, especially one more than 1 or 2 points. So Rebels looking to capitalize off this. Reller there for the serve. Gunderson to that outside hit, and Larson with a kill off of a great pass. Checking in is Bjerke for Lenderson. 2-2 on your BTD manufacturing scoreboard.
2: Right now the Lakers have very strong lineup. Two good passers, three good hitters. This is maybe...
1: Tapped over, great dig, and hard hit and kill by Anderson. What a team play.
2: You know, and Anderson didn't have a chance to make a transition. She just went straight up, and that's not preferred. But everything was happening so quick. She was up there covering tips. That's a nice short serve.
1: Wow. Johannesson with the smackdown.
2: And that's where I see the Lakers just keep getting better and better. That Maddie Bjerke, most of the early part of the year, she has an aggressive floater serve. But now she's mixed it up.
1: Mm-hmm.
2: And that's the maturing and discipline process.
1: Nice

0: back possession and take up the lead 5-3.
1: Yeah, Talen just doing a great job tonight. She's been blocked a few times, but that you can't control that. You can control how you react to it. Mm-hmm. And she's been coming back very, very strong.
0: To the middle for the Rebels. To Bjerke, to Larson. Larson having herself a game. That's a great kill.
1: Nice set by Bjerke. She
0: 8 kills for Larson today. Holy smokes.
1: She's getting big transition. I watch her back there. She's getting back at about 14 feet. And that's what young kids need to watch and learn from.
0: Set to the outside, or right side, excuse me, and not getting across for the Rebels. And that's another point for the Lakers. Lakers starting off their sets extremely strong. The question is, can they hold on to it? DGF, they're
1: right.
0: Such a scrappy team.
1: And part of it is the rotation. Right now, this rotation is a good one with Ainsley.
0: Oh.
1: With Ainsley serving, and then I jinxed
0: rare it. Mistake for Johannesson off the serve.
1: I apologize to Ainsley and her parents for that one.
0: We're getting a little more superstitious. I'm going to turn you into a superstitious superstitious guy. So back to serve Costello for the Rebels. Rebels 4, Lakers 7 off of Bjerke. Reller there 4 to the outside. Anderson. I always get excited seeing her go up for a shot. Rebels able to get that one back over. Free play for the Lakers. Gunderson. To the outside again, Anderson, and that one this time is a kill. That's 11 kills for Talen Anderson.
1: That was perfect, and that's a great set. That it was, you know, the net is numbered, and a 5 is way out by the antenna. 4-3-2-1, and moving Talen around into a 4 or 3 area is a good idea.
0: Ramsey with the serve. A little bit of confusion on the reception, but able to get it back over across. Anderson with a hit back. Bjerke back to Anderson. Can't quite get that one. Lakers 8. Rebels 5. Rebels back with the ball. Costello to serve.
1: Talen had a couple of oops there, but
0: yeah.
1: I like to see her smiling after that.
0: It's so important.
1: She has so much talent that you don't want to see her lose confidence.
0: Ramsey, hard hit, Solberg.
1: Oh, that's wonderful for Ruth. That was a great swing. She brought it back to the one corner, beat the middle blocker on her right hand. That was textbook middle swing.
0: Solberg comes in clutch so often for the Lakers.
1: She does.
0: Making plays that you know, the opponents don't ever see it coming. Anderson with the serve. Lakers lead 9-5. Set number 3 up 2-0. To the outside, they like that position, and they're going to get a kill off of it. Looked like they were going to really cock it back for a missile, kind of loosened up on it. And
1: they jumped early, and she didn't swing hard. Mm-hmm. And the two of those things allowed them to just bring it down on the Lakers' side with their fingers.
0: Yeah, smart play by the Rebels to serve for the Rebels. Number 16, Lupke.
1: This is a good rotation for the Lakers.
0: Rather there for it. Ramsey to the outside. Larson, hard hit, somehow kept alive. To the outside position, not able to get over one. And excuse me, that wasn't Larson. That was Lenderson.
1: Lenderson. Layla had a great swing, and she keep getting a big transition, bring her elbow over the top, and she'll get that hit down.
0: If you're playing along at home, you'll take a drink of water every time that we mistake Larson for Lenderson or vice versa. So serve is off from Reller. DGF receives it. Lakers up 10-6. Hard hit from the right side. Nice dig by the Lakers. Wow. Ramsey with a great job. And out of bounds, and you can give that point to Ramsey with that point-saving dig. Lakers extend the lead. Let's take another look at that for our YouTube audience here.
1: Oh, they said we had a hit, a touch.
0: Oh, they said we had a touch.
1: I didn't see a touch, but Ella Ramsey had a big-time dig.
0: Yeah, I'm surprised there. I didn't see it. So a little bit of confusion here. Looks like they're now saying yes. That was a point.
1: Well, we're going to have to talk to TV3 about mounting a camera on the net, just like the Big Ten.
0: Oh, yeah?
1: See that.
0: I like that idea. School board members, if you're listening, ace by the Rebels, and that's number 3 with the serve, Schmidt. Lakers' spirits seem to be high.
1: That's a tough. That's a great serve.
0: Yeah.
1: Right down that sideline.
0: Another great serve, but that one sails out. Again, looking for that same exact process. Skirted that line a little too much. Lakers extend the lead 11-8. Back to serve, Gunderson.
1: Gunderson scored a lot of points tonight serving, so let's see what happens here.

0: by Gunderson. DGF setting up to the middle, tapped over. Reller with a great dig. Lenderson gets it over. To the middle again, and Reller couldn't quite get to it. 9 Rebels, 11 Lakers.
1: You know, and that's, they're taking away the swing to the right, and that's good. I like that. The lefts for Detroit Lakes could be cheating in. They could play towards the middle. They need one step, and they can go and help block in the middle.
0: Oh, and the serve for the Rebels says an error, and that's going to be another point for the Lakers. And again, we haven't seen a lot of serving errors for the Lakers here. Today, it's been quite the opposite, and that's been really working in their favor, especially since DGF's been a team that's not letting the Lakers run away with anything, especially not here in set number 3.
1: Now, if Maddie misses us, I'm blaming you.
0: Oh, gosh. Well, this one went over to the middle. Hard hit, great dig, but not in the right direction. And that's a point for the Rebels. We'll call that half a jinx. So a 2-point game. Lakers 12, Rebels 10, set number 3. Lakers lead 2 sets to 0.
1: You got to give DGF's middles some credit. They beat Ainsley on her left hand, and then they beat.
0: Wow.
1: Then they went to the right hand.
0: What a smart play.
1: Maddie Bjerke, she wanted to play it.
0: Yeah.
1: She loves to play the game. She wanted to play it, but it was above her head, and she wisely brought her hands down.
0: Absolutely. Johansson with the serve for the Lakers. Tapped over. Johansson with a dig. Anderson, and not able to get that one over. So Lakers 13, Rebels 11. Still a 2-point game. One side's looking to run away with this thing, and I don't think that will happen.
1: No, I don't think so. Good server here for DGF.
0: Yeah, Costello, the libero for the Rebels. She's been playing a great game so far, especially defensively. And not a bad server either. Bjerke needs it.
1: Good pass.
0: Solberg couldn't quite get that over, but it was touched. So the play is alive. Reller taps that over. Free play for the Rebels. Set up to the middle. They've been dangerous. And they got that one there. Finding that open space. 1-point game in set number 3.
1: Lakers have struggled in this rotation a little bit, and they need to get out of it.
0: Anderson just punches that one over. DGF keeps it alive. Reller, Gunderson, Anderson, kill for Anderson.
1: Nice set. I was worried that Avery Gunderson was going to go into the net, and she gets a little stronger with her footwork there and plants that right foot. And I've said it before, she can stay out of the net. She's a good enough athlete. You can show her what she needs to do, and she can do it. That's the beauty of it.
0: And an ace for Ella Ramsey, the spark plug of the Lakers. And I'd say definitely she brings energy to the team.
1: She's a special player. She is so fired up on life and
0: another good serve by Ramsey here. DGF to the right side. Lakers. Ramsey. Anderson. Dangerous with it is Anderson, and she gets another kill.
1: And that's where the DGF defensive player read it right. She read the angle perfectly, but to have a player like Talon that can hit it down short like that, that's special.
0: Absolutely. So going into our U-Motors timeout, Lakers up 16-12. 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We'll be right back after this.
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0: Back, Lakers fans, to Lakeshirts Fieldhouse, set number 3 in tonight's matchup between DGF Rebels and your home Detroit Lakes Lakers. Lakers lead set number 3, 16-12. I'm Kel Daniels. Joining me in tonight's broadcast, it's a pleasure to have you here, Carl.
1: Thank
0: Carl
1: you.
0: Oberholzer.
1: Fun to be here.
0: The legend. He doesn't like when I say it, but I'm going to say it. So, Ramsey with the serve. Lakers lead 16-12. They can put this one away with a set win. Cross your fingers, knock on wood, Lakers fans. I don't want to jinx you. Ramsey's done such a great job here today. Serves up and off. Good serve. Rebels to the middle. Got a finger on it. And diving towards it, Ramsey. Rellers just gave this one over. Costello. Great pass to the middle. Blocked. And who's that?
1: Ruth
0: Solberg with the block.
1: That's special. I really enjoy it when Ruth gets a block like that. She works so hard out there. For parents with a fetter a little bit more, she might be 6 feet.
0: Hey, Brad's listening. To the outside for the Rebels. And not quite able to get to it is Reller, and that's a point for the Rebels. Lakers with a nice lead here in the third, 17-13. With the serve number 9, Fisher. DGF is a scrappy team. We've seen them down as much by 10 in two sets, and they've shortened the lead to one or two.
1: Good pass by Talon.
0: Oh, and Solberg looking for it. Couldn't get the angle on it. Point for the Rebels. Fisher back with a serve.
1: You have Avery Gunderson out here on the outside, hitting over a much shorter player. And there they go to her.
0: And blocked by the Rebels. Back to Gunderson. Not blocked this time, but somehow kept alive. Great job by the Rebels. Reller to Ramsey, pushing it over, finding that space. That's a kill for Ella Ramsey.
1: Now,
0: wow.
1: You don't see Ella dump very often.
0: No.
1: But
0: smart.
1: It was a great time. There was a lot of movement going on. DGF players were watching our hitters, and it was a great time to do it.
0: Yeah, 18 Lakers, 14 Rebels again. They're up 2-0. If they win this set, they win it all here. Anderson with a great serve. Rebels just able to get this one over. Reller to Ramsey to Gunderson. Costello saves that one to the outside. Rebels, Reller again with a dig. Back to Ramsey again. This time Larson. From the right side, hard hit. Able to get a hand on it. But that's a point for the Rebels. And I think that's Lenderson.
1: That's Lenderson. Layla had a good swing.
0: Fans at home, take a drink of water. Wink, wink.
1: No, they look the same.
0: And 14 and 15, it's tough to read sometimes. So we do apologize. We will get it right eventually. Back to serve for the Rebels. Lakers up 18-15. Serve is high, taken by Anderson to Ramsey. Reller bumps it over. And diving effort by Costello to the outside. Hard hit, not able to get to it is Reller. They've really been getting a lot of their points from the outside position. I'd say middle of second. Right side so far for the Rebels, not used a ton.
1: That was a great cut shot by their outside hitter. And Carly Reller wasn't quite ready for the amount of the angle. Nice pass there.
0: Ramsey Gunderson dug up nicely by Costello to the right side. Hit over. Reller, Ramsey, Solberg tapping it over, and that's another kill for Ruth Solberg.
1: Ruth is doing a great job out there.
0: And immediately goes off. And replacing her is Ainsley Johannesson. And Ruth is just such a great, just plug-and-play player. She can go up there and make some great plays. Reller with the serve. Lakers lead 19-16. Set number 3, up 2-0. Into the net. Lakers to 20. 5 more points.
1: And, if there was any of the fans that don't understand, why would Ruth come out after making a great play like that? Well, it's because of the rotation, and you have Carly Reller coming in to be the libero, and it's not that Ruth made a mistake or anything.
0: No,
1: it's just the rotation.
0: Great dig by Reller, kept alive by Lenderson. Back to the outside, tapped over. Ramsey's there for it. Reller to the outside, hard slam, kept alive by DGF. Back to the outside, they've been eaten there. Reller digs it up, Ramsey, Anderson all the way from backcourt, and that one doesn't land true. Lakers 20, Rebels 17, 3-point difference in tonight's matchup here. We've got some substitutions being made for
1: the
0: Rebels.
1: An aggressive swing, though, by Talon, and she wasn't just swinging. She was trying to put it in one place, and that's a great sign.
0: And off the hands of Anderson into the net. Rebels cut the lead to 2. Got a towel going on the court here.
1: Yeah, Ella Ramsey went down to the floor to try to get that out of the net. And I think she's perspiring.
0: Great clean job there. Got to give the credits to Ramsey.
1: Ella's a great player. Yeah, just a great individual. And
0: so back to serve for the Rebels. Two-point game. Lakers 20, Rebels 18. Anderson touches it first. Reller, the outside. Hard hit, but great dig by the Rebels. Back to the outside. Reller digs that one up. Ramsey, Gunderson, kill for Gunderson. Lakers 21, Rebels 18.
1: That was a big point.
0: Yeah.
1: Big point.
0: Needed that one. Now with possession, we've got Gunderson out there serving as well.
1: Avery's a good server. She controlled this first one.
0: Gunderson with the serve.
1: Let's see if they're going to try to hit at her.
0: Right side and into the net. And for DGF, that's a tough time. They put one into the net. Lakers take the lead 22-18 and 3 points. And this game is over.
1: Wasn't a choice I would make.
0: The
1: pass was low. And
0: another one not going their way, but an ace for Gunderson.
1: Ace for Gunderson. Take your time now.
0: 2 points. And Gunderson with the serve.
1: Good serve.
0: Another one close to the net, keeping it alive and over for the Rebels. Gunderson tapped over by Johannesson. Back pass, setting up to the outside. Hard hit too far, and another point for the Lakers. The Lakers are 1 point away from sweeping tonight's matchup. I hope you got your brooms ready, Lakers fans. I hope you knocked on wood just now. Gunderson to the right side over Reller. Lenderson with the final kill. Layla Lenderson, a late addition for the Lakers, seals tonight's matchup. And the Lakers walk home with 3-0 in their victory over DGF. We'll send it back to the studio shortly here and come back with your post-game show. Hopefully get in an interview, and we'll be right back after this. You're listening to Lakes TV3 on YouTube. And KDLM Detroit Lakes will be right back after this.
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9: All right, and welcome back, Lakers fans. Tonight's matchup, I guess, is already concluded very quickly, as well as the Lakers take down the Rebels, the DGF Rebels, 3-0. Joining us today, Ruth Solberg, and we also have Haley Larson here today. Of course, Carl is here as well. Guys, great win tonight.
10: Thank you.
11: Thank you.
9: Absolutely. So, Carl, any questions for him here?
1: No, I think I was just really pleased to see the discipline, that you guys were focused, you were disciplined. Except the dance before the third set, but that's old school. That's me in old school.
9: Speaking
1: but
9: of
1: you
9: dancing.
1: Really came in. You kept hitting. You kept attacking. You didn't shy away, and that was wonderful.
9: I was going to say, speaking of dancing, we got to see a great dance off here between the student sections.
10: Yeah, that was interesting.
9: Who won?
10: That's a tough one.
9: Yeah, the tucked in shirt.
10: I might have to give it to DGF on that one. I'll be honest.
9: He was. Almost assaulting the floor.
10: It doesn't seem like he has a lot to lose there.
9: Yeah.
10: Wow.
9: I mean,
10: yeah.
9: You know.
1: There was a lot of things wrong with it.
9: There was a couple things.
10: I don't think there was anything right with it, but.
11: I think he was practicing that one.
10: Oh,
9: absolutely.
10: Yeah, for sure.
9: So, with it, you guys have been playing so well so far. I mean, going into the playoffs, how is your guys' motivation? Energy-wise, I mean, it's been a long season so far. Everyone's still keeping in with things and kind of keeping that energy high during practices.
10: Oh, yeah, definitely. I think, like, every practice we try to come in with intention and. We're a completely different team this year than we were last year, and I think that we all feel that and we can tell, and we want it so much more than we do last year, I feel like. There's just a shift in our mentality, and I think we show it on
9: Absolutely.
10: The court, too.
9: And I wanted to say this as well. Solberg isn't the biggest player on the court at any time, right?
10: No.
9: Especially in that middle position.
10: Yeah.
9: But every single game, it seems like we're calling her out for a great block, a great hit, able to get up there. I mean, it almost looks like they're not expecting it at times. So, I mean, the ability for you to get vertical and make some of those blocks has been a big changer in game so
10: Thank
9: far.
10: Thank you.
9: And
10: yeah.
9: Larson, of course, hitting from the outside. I mean, it is sending some rockets out to space there for sure. I mean, there's just so much going on well with the team. And again, Lenderson, we've been talking about, what a great addition to the team. I believe tonight she had, I mean, how many kills? The scoreboard is off, but had a good handful of kills as well and is playing a great role. I mean, there's just so much going on with the team. I'm assuming spirits are high. You guys are all cohesion very well.
11: Yes.
9: So,
11: no, exactly like Ruth said, like, our team from last year compared to this year is so much different. We're all, like, everybody's an asset on that team. And the second somebody's out there, like, you're cheering for each other and you're able to, like, everybody can do something on that court and be productive with it. So.
9: Yeah.
10: Yeah. And we all get along so well. Like, I don't think a lot of teams can say that. Like, we just have such a great bond with each other and we just like to be around each other. And I think that helps a ton, too.
11: Yeah.
9: And I think you can see it on the court.
1: Absolutely.
10: Oh, yeah. Yep.
9: Absolutely. Carl, anything else from him tonight?
1: Well, I've been saying it on TV that at this point in the season, vast majority of high school teams, this is what you're going to get. There's not much improvement. But you guys are improving every week. And there's some teams that you got beat by earlier that unless they've improved, you're going to beat them. So I'm really happy to see the improvement for you guys.
11: Yeah, absolutely. We go into the gym every day hungry and want it. So
10: yeah.
11: Just keep pushing.
9: Absolutely. Well, guys.
1: Congratulations. You're the Highway 10 champions. You beat DGF, Holly,
10: yes.
1: Perham, the St. Cloud teams.
11: Sales up, Lakers.
9: Sales up, Lakers. Absolutely. Well, thank you guys so much. Great win.
11: Yeah, thank you.
9: We'll send it back to the studios for a quick U-Motors timeout and come back with our GMC Muscatel MVP of tonight's game and our final thoughts. 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
0: And welcome back, Lakers fans. Lakers getting the job done at home tonight against DGF, 3-0. I'm Kel Daniels. Joining me today is Carl Oberholzer. And let's just jump into our GMC Muscatel MVP of the game. Guys, we really had trouble choosing this one. We had like three or four that we're thinking of. But who was out there making the most amount of play-saving plays? Doing everything, putting their body on the line the most. Carly Reller, number 7, the new libero for the Lakers, is our Muscatel GMC MVP of the game. Carl?
1: You know, and it was hard. It really was hard to choose one tonight.
0: Yeah, it was.
1: You had Katie Bjorke made some, she served received so well. Taylen Anderson just kept attacking. And then
0: Larson had a
1: Ainsley,
0: great game, too.
1: Aislinn,
0: yeah, Ainsley's always playing well. Gunderson, I mean.
1: Gunderson, yeah, everyone. There was one player for DL that had a poor night tonight.
0: No. And it definitely showed as the Lakers won 3-0. Final thoughts, Carl?
1: Well, you know, they are getting better every week, and they're getting more disciplined and mentally tougher. They were pushed by DGF tonight. Mm-hmm. And they kept playing, and they kept hitting and making the plays when they had to.
0: Absolutely. And heading to tomorrow, it's a great time to look at our streaming schedule for some of the upcoming games we've got here. Yeah, they've got a matchup that's going to be probably the toughest one of the year, taking on Wilmer. 7-0 in the conference, 16-3 or 6. I forgot on Max Preps. That's going to be one you don't want to miss, Lakers fans. Please do yourself a favor and tune into that one. It's going to be great. If you can't, come to the game. It's a great time, great atmosphere here. On the 14th, we're back-to-back-to-back. Laker football versus Wilmer. Speaking of tough games, Wilmer's ranked number 1 in the state. Holy moly. That's going to be a matchup for the ages as the Lakers are at home against Wilmer on a Wednesday night football game. On the 20th, Laker volleyball versus Fergus Falls. Another one. That's going to be a very tough matchup for the Lakers here. And on the 21st, Laker football versus Becker. I think these are all tough games we got upcoming here on our schedule. So final thoughts here. Yeah, Lakers play great team ball. So many amazing performances. Get the job done at home, and they'll be back tomorrow against Wilmer. We'll be streaming that. That'll be kickoff at around 7, pregame at 6:30. You can listen in live on KDLM or YouTube at Lakes TV 3. And from our broadcast crew, we thank you for joining us here tonight. and go Lakers. Sales up. We'll send it back to the studio for a quick timeout and be right back with your regularly scheduled programming after this.
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5: ABC News, I'm Dave Packer. Riders of a popular roller coaster at Six Flags in Georgia were evacuated after a passenger reportedly died while on the ride. A witness told the ABC station in Atlanta that they saw a man fall. Four other people were injured.
6: The theme park writing in a statement, quote, "We are deeply saddened by the guest incident at our park today. Our thoughts and heartfelt condolences are with the guest's family, friends, and loved ones."
5: ABC's Faith Abube, an investigation is underway. Federal agents searched the D.C. home of Democratic Congresswoman Ilhan Omar as part of what they say is an ongoing criminal investigation. Sources telling ABC News it relates to Omar's immigration paperwork. Actor Selma Blair arrested following a disruption on a flight. Blair was taken to a hospital in New York City for evaluation after authorities say she allegedly became physically abusive with the crew. Blair's representatives say Selma experienced a medical emergency that led to the alleged conduct. This is ABC News. Pope Leo is preparing to have surgery tomorrow to remove a nodule on his lung. No word on whether the Pope will need further treatment after the surgery. ABC's Tom Sophie Burridge has more from the Vatican.
7: Pope Leo, who likes to keep fit and play tennis, addressing the crowd, saying doctors during checkups had found a growth on his lung. The Pope describing it as a nodule, which experts say are common and are often caused by things like infection scars or inflammation. Now, there are encouraging signs. Pope Leo is saying the abnormality on his lung is in a very initial phase and well localized. And the pontiff sounded upbeat when he made the announcement.
5: Jury selection begins tomorrow in the federal death penalty trial of Peyton Gendron for the mass shooting that killed 10 black people at a Buffalo supermarket in 2022. Gendron was already convicted on state charges after pleading guilty to murder and attempted murder and is currently serving life in prison without parole. Dave Packer, ABC News.
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9: Detroit Lakes weather. Here's your KDLM weatherology forecast. Chance of rain showers with fog and spots tonight. Otherwise, cloudy skies expected. Lows dip down to about 39. Winds out of the northwest, 5 to 10 miles per hour. Daytime highs approaching 51 with fog and spots early tomorrow. Cloudy skies expected. Lows level off around 36. Tomorrow night, cloudy skies expected. I'm meteorologist Jennifer Wojcicki. Right now, it's 52 degrees.

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1: ABC News, I'm Dave Packer. President Trump claims Russia and Ukraine have agreed to a ceasefire to stop striking each other's energy facilities, but Russia has yet to say whether it's accepted a deal, and Ukraine claims Russia hit one of its thermal power plants at least twice in the last day. President Trump rallying this evening in Youngstown, Ohio.
2: I settled eight wars. I thought this would be one of the easier ones, but it's not, because the hatred, you know, when the hatred between leaders is that heavy and that hot, it's a little bit tougher, but we're going to get it done.
1: Federal agents searching the D.C. home of Democratic Minnesota Representative Ilhan Omar. The Department of Justice saying the action's part of an ongoing criminal investigation. President Trump posting earlier this year, Omar, quote, should be in jail. One person died during a roller coaster ride today at Six Flags over Georgia. A witness says that they saw a man fall. Four other people were injured. An investigation into the cause of the incident is underway. This is ABC News. Actress Selma Blair has been released on bond after an altercation on board an L.A. to New York flight Sunday. ABC's Michelle Franzen has more.
3: The New York Port Authority says officers arrested Selma Blair on a Delta flight Sunday night after the actress allegedly became physically abusive. Blair was taken to the hospital for evaluation. Two flight attendants also injured, one taken to the hospital, according to the Port Authority. The pilots informing air traffic controllers ahead of the landing. The audio captured on ATC.com.
4: Yeah. One flight attendant and one passenger that sustained some minor injuries, a bloody nose.
3: Blair acknowledged she was diagnosed with relapsing multiple sclerosis in 2018. Her representative in a statement says Selma experienced a medical emergency that led to the alleged conduct.
1: General Motors is reportedly testing new driver assist technology for the electric 2028 Cadillac Escalade that would allow drivers to take their eyes off the road. Dave Packer, ABC News.
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9: Detroit Lakes weather.
10: Here's your KDLM weatherology forecast. Chance of rain showers with fog and spots tonight. Otherwise, cloudy skies expected. Lows dip down to about 39. Winds out of the northwest, 5 to 10 miles per hour. Daytime highs approaching 51 with fog and spots early tomorrow. Cloudy skies expected. Lows level off around 36. Tomorrow night, cloudy skies expected. I'm meteorologist Jennifer Wojcicki. Right now, it's 52 degrees.

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3: Here's your KDLM weatherology forecast. Chance of rain showers with fog and spots tonight. Otherwise, cloudy skies expected. Lows dip down to about 39. Winds out of the northwest, 5 to 10 miles per hour. Daytime highs approaching 51 with fog and spots early tomorrow. Cloudy skies expected. Lows level off around 36. Tomorrow night, cloudy skies expected. I'm meteorologist Jennifer Wojcicki. Right now, it's 52 degrees.

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4: Detroit Lakes weather. Here's your KDLM weatherology forecast. Chance of rain showers with fog and spots tonight. Otherwise, cloudy skies expected. Lows dip down to about 39. Winds out of the northwest, 5 to 10 miles per hour. Daytime highs approaching 51 with fog and spots early tomorrow. Cloudy skies expected. Lows level off around 36. Tomorrow night, cloudy skies expected. I'm meteorologist Jennifer Wojcicki. Currently 51.

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CF Moto side-by-sides are built for thrill seekers. Hit the mud, sand, or snow, and leave the rest in the dust. J&K Marine.

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1: ABC News, I'm Dave Packer. Six Flags says it's temporarily closing similar roller coasters across all parks after a person died today riding the Goliath at Six Flags over Atlanta.
2: A witness describing the horrific accident to a local station saying they saw a man fall and hit the ride several times. Four other people were injured in the incident. The Goliath opened in 2006, according to the Six Flags website. It reaches speeds of 70 miles per hour with an elevation of 200 feet.
1: ABC's Faith Abube. Weeks before the midterm elections, federal agents searched the home of Democratic Congresswoman Ilhan Omar as part of what they say is an ongoing criminal investigation. Omar calling this a, quote, attempt to target political enemies and weaponize federal law enforcement. Authorities say actress Selma Blair has been issued a summons accusing her of assaults that occurred aboard a plane. She was taken to custody following a flight from Los Angeles to New York for being abusive and injuring two flight attendants. This is ABC News. Inflation has barely budged in the past 5 years and is taking a toll on American families.
3: According to Moody's Analytics, the typical American household is spending $230 more dollars per month than they were a year ago for the exact same things. We're spending more than $60 a month for gas compared to last year, $120 more compared to 2021. Grocery bills are over $100 more monthly and housing costs up $300 from 5 years ago. Moody's says higher energy bills because of the war have cost the typical American family an estimated $1,043 per month when you take into account gasoline, diesel, home heating, and jet fuel. Sherry Preston, ABC News.
1: A spokesperson for Starbucks says it's not going to buy burrito chain Chipotle after reports that the coffee giant was exploring a possible deal to take over the chain. Starbucks CEO Brian Niccol had previously headed Chipotle for 6 years. The takeover would have been the largest restaurant deal ever. Dave Packer, ABC News.
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9: Here's your KDLM weatherology forecast. Chance of rain showers with fog and spots tonight. Otherwise, cloudy skies expected. Lows dip down to about 39. Winds out of the northwest, 5 to 10 miles per hour. Daytime highs approaching 51, with fog and spots early tomorrow, cloudy skies expected. Lows level off around 36. Tomorrow night, cloudy skies expected. I'm meteorologist Jennifer Wojcicki. Currently 51.

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1: weather. Here's your KDLM weatherology forecast. Chance of rain showers with fog and spots tonight. Otherwise, cloudy skies expected. Lows dip down to about 39. Winds out of the northwest, 5 to 10 miles per hour. Daytime highs approaching 51 with fog and spots early tomorrow. Cloudy skies expected. Lows level off around 36. Tomorrow night, cloudy skies expected. I'm meteorologist Jennifer Wojcicki. Currently 51.

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1: weather. Here's your KDLM weatherology forecast. Chance of rain showers with fog and spots tonight. Otherwise, cloudy skies expected. Lows dip down to about 39. Winds out of the northwest, 5 to 10 miles per hour. Daytime highs approaching 51 with fog and spots early tomorrow. Cloudy skies expected. Lows level off around 36. Tomorrow night, cloudy skies expected. I'm meteorologist Jennifer Wojcicki. Right now, it's 50 degrees.

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1: ABC News, I'm Dave Packer. A deadly accident at Six Flags over Georgia involving multiple passengers on a roller coaster. A witness saying they saw a man fall and hit the ride several times. ABC's Faith Abube.
2: Riders on this popular roller coaster at Six Flags evacuated after a passenger reportedly died while on the ride. The Goliath is one of the largest rides at Six Flags over Georgia. The car stopped near the top of the ride, people taking off one by one.
1: Swift bipartisan criticism of President Trump's deal for the U.S. to buy Russian diesel fuel. Critics say the deal will empower Russian President Putin to prolong the war with Ukraine. Federal agents searched today the Washington, D.C. home of Minnesota Representative Ilhan Omar. Top House Democrat Hakeem Jeffries calling the raid deeply disturbing and raising serious questions about the continued corrupt weaponization of the federal government against Donald Trump's adversaries. His words. This is ABC News. Do you experience the Sunday scaries at the end of the weekend when you begin getting anxious about work on Monday? ABC's Sherry Preston says it is real.
3: The current no hire, no fire job market is making those who have jobs working harder to keep them. And that means for some worrying on weekends about Monday morning. The so-called Sunday scaries are such a real thing that Merriam-Webster recently added the term to its online dictionary. Adobe says as many as 80% of the employees it surveyed last year felt some anxiety about the work week ahead. Psychologists say if you're one of them, work on setting boundaries about when you'll respond to emails and get ready for Monday, and when you won't.
1: Breaking Bad star and disability activist R.J. Mitte has died. The actor was best remembered as Walter Flynn White Jr. in the hit series, which ran for five seasons from 2008 to 2013. Mitte had cerebral palsy and was an activist for disability rights and inclusion. The cause of his death not yet released. Mitte was 34 years old. Dave Packer, ABC News.
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6: Detroit Lakes Weather. Here's your KDLM weatherology forecast. Cloudy skies expected with fog tonight with lows around 39. Northwest winds 8 to 15 miles per hour. Cloudy skies expected again tomorrow, 51. Lows around 36 tomorrow night. Cloudy skies with a few peaks of sun and dry Wednesday and Thursday, mid-50s. Wednesday, upper 50s by Thursday. I'm meteorologist Jennifer Vujicic. Currently, it's 50 degrees.

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1: Detroit Lakes weather.
2: Here's your KDLM weatherology forecast. Cloudy skies expected with fog tonight with lows around 39. Northwest winds 8 to 15 miles per hour. Cloudy skies expected again tomorrow, 51. Lows around 36 tomorrow night. Cloudy skies with a few peaks of sun and dry Wednesday and Thursday, mid-50s, Wednesday, upper-50s by Thursday. I'm meteorologist Jennifer Vujicic. Currently, it's 50 degrees.

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3: Here's your KDLM weatherology forecast. Cloudy skies expected with fog tonight with the lows around 39. Northwest winds 8 to 15 miles per hour. Cloudy skies expected again tomorrow, 51. Lows around 36 tomorrow night. Cloudy skies with a few peaks of sun and dry Wednesday and Thursday, mid-50s. Wednesday, upper 50s by Thursday. I'm meteorologist Jennifer Wojcicki. Currently, it's 49 degrees.

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1: ABC News, I'm Dave Packer. One person is dead after an accident at Six Flags Over Georgia. The incident involving a rider on a roller coaster called the Goliath. A witness describing it to a local station saying they saw a man fall and hit the ride several times. ABC's Faith Abube.
2: The theme park writing in a statement, quote, "We are deeply saddened by the guest incident at our park today. Our thoughts and heartfelt condolences are with the guest's family, friends, and loved ones."
1: Federal agents searched the home of Democratic Congresswoman Ilhan Omar. Sources telling ABC News the investigation relates to Omar's immigration paperwork. Omar was first elected to the House in 2018 and is the first Somali American in Congress. A wildlife park in northern England remains closed following a deadly tiger attack. The man entering the pen of the endangered tiger and mauled to death on Saturday. The park saying the tiger will not be euthanized. Investigators working to determine exactly what happened. This is ABC News. You could be in for an avalanche of robocalls before November 3rd, depending on a decision from the Federal Communications Commission.
3: A conservative anti-tax group has asked the Republican-dominated FCC to loosen the rules on political robocalls, including those that use voice clones. The best-known example came during the 2024 presidential primary, when the AI-generated voice of then-President Biden urged New Hampshire voters to stay home.
4: It's important that you save your vote for the November election. Voting this Tuesday.
3: The proposal before the FCC would allow political robocalls to cell phones without the prior consent of the recipient. Jim Ryan, ABC News.
1: Authorities in India have detained thousands of anti-government protests across the country. Members of the so-called Cockroach Party protesting new voting rules, they say, will take 130 million people off voting rolls and benefit Prime Minister Narendra Modi's party. Dave Packer, ABC News.
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0: From the heartland of America and the gateway to the West, good morning, good evening, wherever you may be, across the nation, around the world. I'm George Norrie, and this is Coast to Coast AM. Later tonight, the spirit world. Here's what's happening. One person has died, several others injured in an incident involving a Six Flags roller coaster Monday afternoon in Georgia. The incident took place at the Six Flags over Georgia, about 15 miles northwest of Atlanta. Detectives with department's major crime unit will investigate the incident. Officials not confirming yet how the person died or what caused the others to be injured. Several people wounded in another likely Houthi attack on Riyadh's King Khalid International Airport Saturday in Saudi Arabia. It's the third strike this week on the gateway to Saudi Arabia's capital. Earlier attacks killed four people. Flights were canceled or diverted and airport operations suspended. With more on what's going on in the Middle East, here's Tom Danheiser. Tommy?
1: Well, George, Saudi Arabia's Civil Defense Agency has given the all clear to residents of Riyadh after the military announced the shootdown of incoming missiles fired by Yemen's Houthis towards the capital. One person has been killed and 12 others now wounded in the latest attack on Saudi Arabia's King Khalid International Airport. The foreign ministry says Iran is deeply concerned about developments in the Arabian Peninsula, adding the escalation will only benefit the Israeli regime. Meanwhile, U.S. President Donald Trump said he is considering joining Saudi Arabia in its retaliation against Tehran-backed Houthis in Yemen after a deadly attack on Riyadh's main airport. The Saudi General Authority of Civil Aviation said the attack on King Khalid International Airport in Riyadh on Saturday killed 12 people and injured 309 others. And the U.S.-Israeli-Iran war has triggered fresh security concerns in the United Kingdom after Prime

0: up directly to AI systems are already causing massive privacy and other concerns and are facing increasing bans around the world. Let's check in with our expert, Lauren Weinstein, to bring us up to date on this. Lauren, what's this one's all about?
1: Well, remember back in 2013 when Google introduced Google Glass? It was a wonky headset with a strange-looking display over one eye, extremely expensive, and the consumer version only lasted a couple of years, though a more popular enterprise version was supported until a few years ago. Privacy was a big concern with Glass, given the integral camera. Now Google Glass looks like a dinosaur. The market is being flooded with far less expensive and far more capable products, generically called smart glasses, that typically look very much like an ordinary pair of not very fashionable eyeglasses. And these make the privacy problems of Google Glass look inconsequential by comparison. Meta, of course, traditionally a source of privacy concerns, is one of the leaders pushing this tech. In the UK, these smart glasses are now routinely called perv or pervert glasses, and the term seems to be catching on globally. It's easy to see why. While these glasses usually have a little indicator light to show the camera is on, users have become adept at enabling the camera while stopping that camera on indication from being seen, despite actions by some manufacturers to try to disable or otherwise prevent this. The list of ways in which smart glasses are being abused is long and growing longer every day, often linked directly to big tech AI systems. They're being used to cheat on tests, break rules in courtrooms, harass women in public via face identification systems, and much, much more. Bans against their use are popping up seemingly everywhere. Bathrooms, locker rooms, schools, courtrooms, restaurants, nightclubs, offices, security areas, and so on. Many of these bans and proposed bans are being ordered by governmental agencies at the city, state, or national levels around the world. Fundamentally, these devices are yet another example of those big tech billionaire CEOs shoving privacy invasive technology down our throats that we didn't ask for and that they must have known would be privacy nightmares. They just didn't care. This does fit their standard operating procedure. Very recently, OpenAI CEO Sam Altman said that the world should accept bad things happening in exchange for all the benefits of AI. Easy for him to say. And speaking of bad things, when it comes to privacy, Amazon apparently is equipping all of their delivery persons with smart glasses that will record and analyze everything they see all the time. It's ordinary people, not these CEOs, who suffer the consequences of these technologies. Any good such technologies might potentially do is wiped out by the abuses. It's important to understand that these billionaires live in an entirely different world than the rest of us and often seem to have what can only be called rather nutty views about the tech they're pushing. Anthropic just announced that they're updating their usage policies to prohibit users from forms of abusive or cruel behavior toward their Claude AI chatbot, as if you could hurt poor little Claude's feelings. These AI models don't have emotions. They don't even think, as we normally use that word. They can no more be offended than a loaf of moldy bread. Luckily, it appears that the privacy issues surrounding these pervert glasses have been quickly recognized, but whether attempts to control them will generally be successful is a more problematic question, because big tech will be doing everything they can, including leveraging their political connections, to avoid any controls and will be endeavoring to treat us, as usual, as their personal playthings.
0: Thank you, Lauren. We'll talk to you next week. Sleeping under 5 hours a night is supposed to take a toll on you, yet some people in a new study did exactly that night after night and showed no clear warning signs in their health. Others who logged a perfectly healthy-looking average quietly carried higher stress, worse moods, and elevated blood pressure. What separated the two groups wasn't how much they slept, it was how steady their sleep stayed from one night to the next. For years, sleep researchers have used 6 hours as the common cutoff for calling a night's sleep too short. But a new study from Singapore suggests that this one-size-fits-all line misses what's actually normal for any given person. The southern and northern torrid meteor showers will produce occasional bright, slow-moving meteors worldwide during October and November with moon-free peaks this year. Looking forward to that. And here's our buddy Seth Shostak from the SETI Institute, the senior astronomer, to tell us what's going on in the universe. Hello, Seth.
2: Hey, George. You know, if you ask someone on the street what fills up outer space, I think most folks would answer nothing. I mean, space is empty, right? But if you had asked this question 150 years ago, if you're old enough to have been able to do that, you would have gotten a different answer.

0: just from the man on the street, but also from physicists and astronomers. They would claim that space is filled with a substance they called the luminous ether. I mean, this seemed perfectly reasonable at the time. It was known that light exhibited wave-like properties, and consequently, there must be something to which it was moving. Think about it. Sound is also a wave-like phenomenon, and it usually moves through air to reach our ears, through air. Okay, fair enough. But now consider light. What conducts light from, well, whatever you're looking at, to your eyes? Scientists used to think that there had to be something, some substance that did it, and they called it the ether. They felt pretty certain about the existence of this stuff, because after all, light does travel through space. You can see the moon, the planets, the stars, but that was presumably because space was filled with the ether. No ether, and the night sky would be totally dark. Okay, that sounds right, but sounding right in science is not a good argument. You need to prove it's true with an experiment. So 150 years ago, two American physicists, Albert Michelson and Edward Morley, worked on what eventually became known, well, they were became known as the Michelson-Morley experiment, but they were working at Case Western Reserve University in Cleveland, although it wasn't called that at the time. They devised a simple experiment to sniff out the luminiferous ether, hard to say. To their surprise, they didn't find it. Unlike sound waves, light didn't seem to need something to travel through. It's said that nature abhors a vacuum, but Michelson and Morley showed that most of nature is a vacuum. It's not filled with ether. Light from the boiling surface of the sun can cross the 93 million miles between the sun and your eyeballs without needing anything in between. No luminous ether necessary. Light and other electromagnetic waves, like radio and television, reach us from the stars and beyond without there being anything in space. The Michelson-Morley experiment was so transformative, it prompted a young physicist working in Germany, Albert Einstein, to develop his theory of relativity. That's one of the interesting things about science, George. It not only explains things, but sometimes it truly surprises us.
1: And nobody does it like you, Seth. Thank you so much. Up next, we're going cryptid hunting with biologist Pat Spain next on Coast to Coast AM.
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3: I had acute eczema. I had been to a minimum of 3 different dermatologists. I have tried every cream and ointment that you can imagine. It was pretty miserable. So I started taking the Conivora, and at this point, I don't want to ever be without it. I don't want to go back there again.
4: Our little dog developed this lymph problem, but the chemotherapy lasted for 6 months. He started developing more lymph nodes that were swelled up. So I thought I'd just try carnivora. 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Then I took him into the vet to have him checked out, and there was no signs at all inside.
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1: And welcome back to Coast, George Norrie with you, wildlife biologist, biotech expert, television presenter, author, keynote speaker, and cryptozoologist Pat Spain is the great nephew of the legendary researcher Charles Fort. He has investigated unusual phenomena from the ocean depths to remote Amazonian villages and was named Cryptozoologist of the Year in 2023 for his incredible scientific approach to cryptid research and bringing his findings to a wider audience. One of his books includes A Living Dinosaur, On the Hunt in West Africa, or How I Avoided Prison but Was Outsmarted by a Snail. I love that title, Pat. Welcome back.
9: Thank you so much for having me.
1: How you been? What's new?
9: I've been busy. It's been good. Yeah. I'm launching a new YouTube show looking into Fortean phenomena, which I'm very excited about.
1: Oh, that's great. Now, how would people find it?
9: So it hasn't launched yet, but the best way is to follow me on Instagram. That's where I'll post all the updates and put everything on there. And I'm working with the folks from Creepy People Productions who do, Sons of Appalachia and a couple other shows like that.
1: Great name, Creepy People Productions. I love that.
9: Yeah, they're a lot of fun.
1: How did you get interested in marine biology and the strange cryptid world?
9: I have always been a marine biologist at heart. When I was a very, very young kid, the first time I saw the ocean, I was just in absolute awe, and I wanted to learn everything that I possibly could about it. So while other kids in my class were watching, Full House and all the different cartoons, I was getting everything I could from Jacques Cousteau and Sir David Attenborough. So that's always been my absolute fascination, is just with the mysteries of the ocean, and the strangest things that are down in the depths are what interested me the most. So I had a huge poster on my wall of the giant squid and of all the other strange creatures that were just being found in the early 80s.
1: How did you get in with the cryptid world? What would you say is the strangest experience you've had, Pat?
9: So with cryptids, just recently I went on my first Bigfoot expedition, which I've never, I've purposely stayed away from because I wanted to have that kind of unique experience. And, I've got to say that I found some things that I was not expecting, but the strangest, that was the most recent, the strangest one that I've had is while I was in the Amazon looking for the Mapinguari, looking for evidence of the Mapinguari. We're out in the middle of the night, in the middle of the rainforest, surrounded by everything you can think of that would be out there, super remote, right on the edge of uncontacted tribal territory. And we heard what I can only describe as a very low-pitched version of a sloth call. And the guides that we were with absolutely lost it. They said, we have to get back to the car. We have to leave. We can't come back here. And we said, what was that? And they said, nothing. Don't worry about it, but we have to go. And, once we're out there, you're in the middle of nowhere. You trust the guides with your life. So when they say you have to go, you go. And we hopped in the car, and I am convinced that we heard, the legendary Mapinguari.
1: Wow. Were they were scared, weren't they?
9: They were, yes. You could see it in their face. You could see the fear. You could see the urgency that this was. And this was, we go from joking, where you're constantly, laughing and joking while we're on these shoots, from kind of joking around and goofing around and talking about all the dangers to all of a sudden, oh, no, this is serious. We need to get out of here right now.
1: What would this legendary creature look like, Pat?
9: So that depends on who you talk to. If you talk to people who are not in the area where it's seen, they'll tell you that it's this 25-foot beast with an eye in the middle of it, with one big eye and a mouth in the middle of its chest. They say that it has backwards feet. Its feet are turned backwards, so it leads people around in the wrong direction when you're in the forest. And it has the mouth and the chest is full of these jagged teeth that drip, venom, and they give this horrible description of this monster. But then as you get closer to the areas where it's actually been seen and heard, and you talk to people who are from those regions, you talk to the indigenous tribes that live on the edges of the uncontacted territory, what they start to describe sounds a lot more reasonable. It's, 6 to 8 feet. It has, instead of having a mouth in the middle of its chest, it has kind of a marking on its fur that is mouth-like. It has a very unusual shaped face and a very strong odor. And what really emerges is that this seems to be a description of what we know of giant ground sloths.
10: Let's talk about Bigfoot for a moment, if we can.
9: Sure.
10: A lot of people think it's extra-dimensional. Some people believe it's extra from another planet. What do you think?
9: So I have a very hard time with those kind of I always stand by the classic, you know, extreme claims require extreme evidence, and we don't have that evidence. So we have nothing concrete where we can say that this is extra dimensional or extra, you know, some kind of alien or something like that. We have nothing that would indicate that. We have no real evidence of that. So I tend to go with more of the flesh and blood creatures. That's more of my forte. That's what I went to school for, what I've grown up with, what I've learned, and what I work with. I work with things that can bite me. I am fascinated by the potential of extraterrestrial and extra dimensional. I've done a lot of reading on quantum physics, and I have a massive amount of respect for people like Penrose and others, but it's just not my background. So I tend to go with the flesh and blood creature, and I don't think that any of the claims of Bigfoot really need those extra extraordinary claims, because there is the potential for a flesh and blood creature like people describe. I mean, we know that these type of animals did exist on Earth. We know that there were other human species that existed alongside modern day humans. There's some evidence that some of them lasted right up until just a couple thousand years ago, or even more recently. There's evidence in Indonesia that there was another species of human there until at least the 1920s. So we don't know enough about what Bigfoot is or isn't to say if it's another species of human or if it's a type of primate. But whatever, I think that you can get by with this being the potential for a normal, quote-unquote, creature.
10: But you do believe there is a Bigfoot out there somewhere.
9: I think there's the possibility of it. So I do think that there is, I think that in Sumatra, we likely have another hominid species that either was there very, very recently or is still there. I'm not entirely convinced that there is one in North America. I think that there is something that's causing these sightings. But I can't say whether this is a species of bear or a species of primate. Again, there just isn't enough evidence, but I think there's something to it. I know on this expedition that I did in Kentucky, I heard some things and I found some evidence that I was not expecting.
10: Why can't we catch one of these things, Pat?
9: Yeah, that's the million-dollar question, right? So I know that in the areas where this is most frequently seen, like the Pacific Northwest and some areas where it's very difficult to access, you just don't find dead large animals very often, even ones that we know are there in absolute massive numbers, ones that don't have any type of burial rites or any type of ceremonies, burial ceremonies, ones that use trails. We just don't find large animals very often. So if we're talking about a primarily nocturnal creature that's not using trails and that exists in fairly small numbers, you know, you can have a sustainable population that's in a fairly small number, the chance of actually coming across one, especially if it's actively avoiding human contact, is slim. The chance of finding the evidence of one is slim. I think it could potentially stay hidden right up until 2026. Every year with drones and with camera traps and with the amount of cameras out there, it gets harder to make that justification, but I don't think we're at that point yet where it's impossible.
10: Pat's website is linked up at coasttocoastam.com, and again, one of his books is called A Living Dinosaur. We'll be back and talk with him more about the strange world of cryptids on Coast to Coast AM.
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1: We'll take your calls next hour with Pat Spain as we talk about cryptids. 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
1: And welcome back. George Norrie along with Pat Spain will take calls with Pat next hour on Coast to Coast. Pat, in your opinion, what is the definition of a cryptid?
8: So I fall by the Darren Naish, Dr. Naish version of this, where I think a cryptid is any creature that has not yet been given a scientific name. So that is a very broad definition. I think that what people tend to focus on are kind of the big sexy cryptids. Like you think about the Loch Ness Monster and Bigfoot.
1: Right.
8: But really, I do believe that there are millions of cryptids around the world, because it's any of these creatures that have not been given a scientific name yet. And I think the ones that are the most fascinating to me are the ones that are known locally. So every year there are new creatures discovered, and they all start as cryptids. And a lot of times the locals know about them. The locals can direct people to, there was a new cat species that made headlines, just a couple months ago. The first new cat that's been discovered in I don't know how long, but the locals knew about it. They had described it. They had a local name for it. They could tell you about the habits of it, and they could direct the researchers right to it. So those are the ones that really, really interest me, because I think that's where we're going to make some excellent discoveries when we start truly listening to the people that live in the areas and that know this stuff is part of their everyday lives.
1: With these new discoveries, Pat, how long do you think these creatures were on the planet before they got noticed?
8: For as long as everything else has evolved, I think they've always been there. It's just been when Western science starts to pay attention and starts to look at them. The coelacanth is one of the best examples of this. So the coelacanth, you know, that's why Lauren Coleman and the Cryptozoology Museum use them as their kind of mascot, is the coelacanth. We knew about this from the fossil records. We knew coelacanths from, you know, before the dinosaurs. We knew from hundreds of millions of years ago, but thought that they had gone extinct. But the locals off of this, small nation in West Africa, I believe, had been finding them and eating them. They knew about these creatures. They knew that they weren't found very often. They knew they lived really, really deep. And it wasn't until a Western scientist was going through a fish market and saw one of these when he went, "That's a coelacanth. How is this possible?" And the locals said, "Oh yeah, they don't really taste that great. But, you know, once in a while we find them," and directed them right to them. And they found a living population of coelacanth. And since then we found another living population of coelacanths in Indonesia.
1: Your late uncle, great uncle Charles Ford, was one of a kind, was he not?
8: He was, absolutely. Yes, I am so fortunate to have that kind of connection. And I love the fact that I was reading his work before I realized that I was related to him.
1: How did you find out?
8: My grandmother. So my grandmother always used to think, you know, used to describe me as kind of the weird kid, which I own that very happily. I am the weird kid. I was always out in the woods catching snakes and spiders and raising them. I bred venomous spiders in the house. I raised every snake you can think of and all kinds of other creatures, mantises and everything all around the house. And my grandmother would just shake her head and go, "Oh, you're just like your Uncle Charlie." And I never knew who Uncle Charlie was. I thought Uncle Charlie was one of these, you know, amorphous family relatives, you know, who would come and visit once in a while. You'd see at big events. Never really gave it too much thought. And then when I was in high school, she saw me reading the Book of the Damned. Or no, I was in eighth grade. She saw me reading the Book of the Damned and came over and she said, "Patrick, that's your Uncle Charlie." I said, What do you mean?" She said, "Charles Fort, that's your Uncle Charlie." And she went in there in the back room of her house and brought out a couple of first editions of Charles Fort books signed by him and made out to different family members. And I went, "What? How has this never come up? How did I not know this?" And it kind of became a great little connection for my grandmother and I.
1: My nickname used to be Captain Bazaar because I loved the weird stories.
8: Absolutely. Yep, that was always it. I was fascinated by the stranger side of nature. So I wanted to, you know, learn all about bats and about deep sea creatures and about cryptids. I was absolutely convinced that I saw a Bigfoot in my yard one day when I was about 9 years old, in the backyard. And it turned out that it was my uncle on his way to the pool to go swimming.
1: You've been injured by an animal before, haven't you?
8: Oh, quite a few. I have scars all over my body from every, I've been bitten and stung by just about everything you can think of.
1: What is one of the worst attacks you've ever had?
8: I'd say the worst that I had was a rabid raccoon.
1: What happened?
8: I was living down in Maryland doing marine bio research. I was working on an oyster hatchery. And I'd been working there, and I had tons of scars from the oysters. Oysters, you don't think of them because they don't move too much, but those shells are sharp. When you're carrying 75 bags of oysters and you're in a bathing suit, there's a lot you got to worry about. But I'd been working with oysters all morning, and my friends and I had been having a water fight. So just, you know, kids being 21-year-olds, we were goofing around and just having fun. And I was on a break from work, so I was laying on a picnic table reading a book. And I heard a noise, and I was convinced that it was one of my friends sneaking up on me. So I threw the book and yelled, "Ha!" Thinking that I'd caught them and I'd scare them. And then I just saw a set of teeth jumping at my face. So I put my arm up to block, and this huge raccoon just latched onto my left arm. And I could feel the teeth go in, and they got stuck in the bone of my arm. So I lifted it up and I started screaming, and I don't know why, but I started yelling, "You're not biting me. Why would you bite me? I love animals. Why are you?" And this thing is snarling and shaking its head, and there's spit and foam and blood flying everywhere. And it's really pulling hard. And because its teeth are embedded in my arm, it just can't let go. So I smacked it against the picnic table a few times. I kind of like did this chicken wing with my arm, hitting it against the picnic table, finally got it to drop. And then it's staring at me. So the two of us are just looking at each other, and I can see the foam. I can see that it's staggering. So I kicked it a couple times and got it to stagger off into the woods. And then my friends who were around, they started to come towards me. You know, they were horrified at what they had just seen. And I said, no, like, everybody stay back. That thing was rabid. I'm pretty sure that, you know, if someone can drive me to the hospital, I'd appreciate it. And they all just froze. And I was like, and you can laugh at me now. Like, I'm okay.
1: Did you get a series of shots?
8: Oh, yeah. Yeah, absolutely. So they rushed me to the hospital. You know, they tossed me all the supplies. So I bandage up my own arm. I'm, you know, pouring blood. Then they get me to the hospital. And when I get there, it was the first raccoon attack that the hospital had seen. And it was the nurse's first day on the job. So the doctor comes in and he's like, "Okay, Pat, you're going to get this whole series of shots. How are you with needles?" I'm like, "Yeah, I'll be all right." So they give me like 4 shots in one arm, 4 shots in another arm, a couple shots in each butt cheek, a couple shots in each thigh. And then they have to give you a shot in each bite mark. So they have to, the shots are hot pink. It's a hot pink liquid, and they have to put it into the bite mark and then rotate the needle around so it covers the entire bite. Yeah, that's exactly it. So as they're doing that, this is, you know, 14 or 15 shots that day. And as they're doing it, as they're rotating the shot around, they're hitting the bone because the wounds were so deep. And I'm kind of flinching. I'm just like, ugh. And then the nurse started crying because she felt bad that she was hurting me. So I was patting her on the back going, "You're doing a great job. It's okay. Just keep going with this. Try not to hit the bone." But you know, I really felt for them, and it was just a ridiculous situation. And then I had to go back the next day and get another series. And I had to go back 2 weeks later, and it lasted for about 3 months where I had to get all these shots. But I didn't die. I mean, rabies is 100% fatal. So I am very fortunate that that technology was there, and I live in an area where it was available. And consider myself really lucky to have survived that. And
1: were you positive for rabies, though?
8: It's a preventative. So what they do is they give you these shots to prevent you from ever getting rabies. They were positive that the animal was rabid that had attacked me. And if I hadn't gotten these prophylactic shots, I absolutely would have died. There's no doubt.
1: Go ahead.
8: Oh, no. Yeah, there's no doubt, because rabies is 100% fatal. There's only one person in history that's ever survived rabies, and they were absolutely decimated their brain. They were, they did technically survive, but it is not a life that people would recognize.
1: Wow. What is the one cryptid you would love to discover that you haven't yet?
8: the deep ocean is really what fascinates me the most. So I would say that, you know, it's hard. I always kind of divide things into the ocean and the land. Like people ask me my favorite animal. In the ocean, it's the giant squid. On land, it's the three-fingered sloth. I got to do cryptids the same. So if we were to find one land cryptid, it would be any of the hominids, any of the hairy hominids. To find a living human relative, a living, you know, other human species, I think would just absolutely blow away what we know about philosophy. It would, you know, be fascinating from a philosophical, religious, evolutionary perspective, all things. It would be so interesting. And in the ocean, it would be any of the sea serpents. I love the sea serpent legends. And I truly think that there is the possibility to have a large undiscovered creature still at the bottom of the ocean.
1: Now, you wrote 6 books almost simultaneously, didn't you?
8: I did. Yeah, it was not on purpose. I was working for years on this one book that I thought would be kind of funny travel stories from around the world, just the ridiculous situations that you find yourself in with some cryptozoology mixed in. And I found a number of publishers that were interested, but they wanted me to make them very serious. They wanted these to be either serious scientific inquiries or you know, kind of personal accounts of survival. And I was more interested in having, you know, telling some funny stories. So I finally found a publishing company that saw the vision that I had, and they agreed with this, and they said, okay, let's take a look at the book. And a couple months later, they got back to me and said, this is way too long. And I said, I know, you know, and they said, but we don't want to edit it. What do you think about writing more and turning this into a series? I said, well, how many books are you thinking? Thinking maybe 2 or 3. And they said, well, we broke it down and we think you could do 6 books. I went, oh, okay. So that became my COVID project, is taking the one book that I'd written and turning it into a 6 book series.
1: You talked about a cat earlier. Was it like a jaguar, a black one, or what kind of cat was it?
8: Which cat was that? So there's a number of different cryptid cat species. Oh, the new species of cat that was just found.
1: Right.
8: It's a smaller species that they found that's, similar to a, like a clouded leopard or something. So one of the, like a little bit larger than a house cat, but not one of the, you know, big cats, but one of the new wild cat species that was found.
1: Have you heard anything about a black cat with red eyes?
8: I have, yeah. So I've seen a lot of those accounts, especially from England and places in Europe where they have these mystery cat sightings. And I think that the mystery cats are always fascinating to me because usually when people send in photos, and I've experienced this, when you see a house cat in a field, it can look so much larger than it is. And it can, you can really get the impression that this is something different. Now, with that said, I have also seen a mountain lion far outside of their range, and I know that it was a mountain lion. And I know that there are mountain lions in places where people say that they aren't. The black cats are interesting because, when we think about, you know, panthers, black panthers are kind of the classic. There's nothing, there are no panthers. There's no animal that's a panther. The classic black panther is a melanistic version of a known type of cat, like either a jaguar, a mountain lion, or a leopard. Generally, it's one of those three, but it could be any other species of big cat as well. So just like we know about albinism and leucistic animals, where they appear white, melanistic animals appear black. They just show the black color variation that they have. They produce an excess of that. But if you got really, really close on those leopards or jaguars, you would still see the spots. You wouldn't see the spots on a black mountain lion. And we do know that those exist. So I think that the black cats are really interesting. And the red eyes is almost certainly the membrane behind the eye that reflects light. You know, bears classically have a red eye shine. So the red eyes are almost certainly that eye shine that people are seeing when a light is shined in there and you see that. Interestingly, humans don't have that, but babies, we do have that when we're babies. Babies do show eye shine, and it gradually goes away as we get older, which I always thought was cool. And that could explain some of the Bigfoot stuff with eye shine. But the black cats, I think it's likely either a melanistic version of a big cat that people are seeing, or it's a house cat that's mistaken identity.
1: What would you say, Pat, with all the cryptids that you've heard about or talked about, might be the strangest of all of them?
8: Oh man, I mean, there's some really, really wild stories. There's the all the stuff about the little gremlins and things like that, and so it even gets into some of the Christmas stories, like the Yule lads. Some people will include from Sweden. Some people will include those in cryptid lore, and the Yule cat is another one that people will include in cryptid lore. Krampus, anything like that. So there's a lot of those really fascinating stories that are clearly some kind of cultural, meant to tell a story, meant to tell a relic. But I think my favorite is the Boto. So the Boto from Amazon is a pink river dolphin that occasionally turns into a man, but still retains the blowhole. You can still see the blowhole. So he wears a white hat and a white suit, and he goes around the Amazon partying. So anywhere where there's a big party along the Amazon River, the Boto may show up. And he is so attractive and so enticing that often women will find themselves pregnant with the Boto's child. And in rural Amazonia, Boto is listed on the birth certificate sometimes.
1: Will the baby be a baby dolphin?
8: The baby will not be dolphin-like, but there will be a call to be closer to the river. So the baby is likely to grow up and be a fisherman or want to be closer to the river. I love that story. I think that it's one of the best.
1: We'll come back in a moment with Pat Spain and take your phone calls as we talk about cryptids. Jump aboard. We'll be back.
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6: ABC News, I'm Dave Packer. Federal agents searching the home of Minnesota Congresswoman Ilhan Omar. Sources tell ABC News this is part of an investigation into Omar's immigration paperwork. She's a naturalized citizen from Somalia. President Trump rallying in Ohio, saying of Omar,
7: she comes into our country and she says, I have a constitutional right. She's got a constitutional right. She's telling us about the Constitution. And she comes from one of the worst countries anywhere on the planet.
6: Omar accusing the president of political intimidation. And President Trump facing backlash from Republicans over his controversial deal to import diesel fuel from Russia. Critics say it'll fund Vladimir Putin's war on Ukraine. And it's hours after Trump touted an energy ceasefire, Russia launching new attacks on Ukraine's power plants. One person died during a roller coaster ride at Six Flags over Georgia. A witness says they saw a man fall. Four people were injured. This is ABC News. You could be in for an avalanche of robocalls before November 3rd, depending on a decision from the Federal Communications Commission.
8: A conservative anti-tax group has asked the Republican-dominated FCC to loosen the rules on political robocalls, including those that use voice clones. The best-known example came during the 2024 presidential primary, when the AI-generated voice of then-President Biden urged New Hampshire voters to stay home.
9: It's important that you save your vote for the November election. Voting this Tuesday.
8: The proposal before the FCC would allow political robocalls to cell phones without the prior consent of the recipient. Jim Ryan, ABC News.
6: Authorities in India have detained thousands of anti-government protests across the country. Members of the so-called Cockroach Party protesting new voting rules, they say, will take 130 million people off voting rolls and benefit Prime Minister Narendra Modi's party. Dave Packer, ABC News.
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3: And welcome back. George Norrie along with Pat Spain. Pat's website is linked up at coasttocoastam.com. And Pat, where do people get your books?
4: So you can find them at any of the local bookstores. They can order them for you, or on the great Amazon, as you can find almost any book.
3: It's the best way to go do it. Of all the cryptids that you've done, of all of them, which is the one you have the most regret for?
4: The most regret is in we didn't find it.
3: Mm-hmm.
4: The Orang Pendek in Sumatra, absolutely. So Orang Pendek is allegedly a small hairy hominid that I do believe was there very recently, or potentially still is. But I went there thinking that it was most likely mistaken identity for either an orangutan or a gibbon. And after talking to people who had seen it and talking to the people in the area and getting to meet with the person who discovered Homo floresiensis, the hobbits, and hear from him to say that he had evidence that floresiensis was there up until at least 1921. And he believed there was still a chance that they were on some of the neighboring islands. I really, really wanted the opportunity to truly find one. And it's just such a harsh environment and so difficult to get around that we were not able to explore all the places that I would like. And if there's a way to get back there, I would love to do it.
3: Are people getting interested still in cryptozoology?
4: Oh, absolutely. Yes, I think it's a more compelling topic now than ever, because I think that there's a lot of people who feel like on the surface, we've already found everything. We know this world too well. We know everything about it. And then as people dig and start to read or start to actually travel and go to different places, ideally, they learn very quickly that that is not true. And then all the doors are just thrown open. You start to see, well, what could possibly be there? And with each new discovery, it leads to even more questions about what else is left to find.
3: What do you think those Native Americans or Native Africans were scared of during that episode?
4: With the episode, the Mokele Mbembe was in, that was what we were looking for in West Africa. That was the alleged dinosaur that is still there. I think that the dinosaur is a necessary cultural relic. I think that it's this thing with the pygmy tribes that we were living with. So we were with the Baka and the Bayaka people, and they live in extremely harsh conditions, very difficult conditions in the jungle. They file their teeth to points and have ritual scarification and tattooing. Just a very, very strong tribe. They need to project strength. They need to project ferocity. And to show a sign of weakness, drops you down in the social ladder. So, but there are very, very real dangers. So if you don't want to go down to the river at night because there are crocodiles there, then you might be looked at as weak. But if you don't want to go down to the river at night because somebody spotted Mokele Mbembe, you're looked at as smart. Like, oh, that's good. Yeah, don't do that. Or if the water is flowing really, really fast because there's been heavy rains and the rapids are unpredictable and most of the fishermen can't swim and they're on these dugout canoes that do tip fairly, you know, they tip fairly easily in rough water. If they don't want to go out fishing one day because the river is too dangerous, again, they could be looked at as weak. But if they don't want to go fishing because Mokele Mbembe has been spotted, that's smart. That's a good move. So it's almost an acceptable social out to not engage in really dangerous behaviors.
3: Do you have any regrets doing any things you've done?
4: No, I'm more grateful for

0: all the opportunities that I've had. You know, when the opportunity came up to go into the Amazon, I wasn't sure how I was going to gain the trust of the locals. The indigenous people there have been treated notoriously poorly by the West, as is true of so many indigenous people. And I did not think that they would trust me enough to tell me the true stories and legends that they have and the reality behind the creatures that I was looking for. So I suggested to the production company that I participate in their most extreme ritual, which is called the Tukandera ceremony or the bullet ant ritual, where you're stung hundreds of times on your hands by bullet ants that have the worst sting in the world. And the production company looked at me like I had, you know, lobsters crawling out of my ears. And I said, no, I would really love to do this. I think that this is the way to show respect to the tribe, to be able to hear the stories and to have an experience that I would never be able to get otherwise. So I really look at everything that I've done, including the Tukandera, which was awful. It was absolutely terrible. But I look at everything as just something so unique, and I'm so grateful to have had and continue to have the opportunities to do such wild things.
1: All right, let's go to the phones. Denver is with us in Mississippi. Hello there, Reverend. Welcome.
2: Thank you for this opportunity to speak on Coast tonight. First, I'd like to send a shout out to Yvonne in North Carolina, Ruth in Maryland, my friend Cornelius in Alexandria. But what I'd like to say, do the guest, does he pray before he go out? Because he have a real dangerous job. It appears that he's very aggressive to these animals. If you don't violate the animals' laws, you won't get attacked so much. I would like his comments about that. Do you pray before you go on these experiences?
1: Are you a prayer?
0: Not personally, but I do respect all different cultural traditions and all religious traditions. So wherever I am, if that is important to the group that I'm with, then I absolutely participate. And in one very memorable instance, before we were going out into a particular part of Sumatra, we needed to meet with the local shamans, and the shamans needed to perform a ritual, a protection ritual of prayer, in order to protect us from all the spirits of the forest. And these two shamans became tigers. They started prowling around the room and acting like tigers, and just this very unique kind of transformation took over them in their behaviors. And then one of them took out a machete and started slicing his arm, and instead of blood, just water was pouring out from everywhere that the wound, jeez, you know, everywhere that it was. Wild. And I just sat back and didn't know exactly what to do, but I was very, you know, respectful and grateful that they were performing these rituals in order to protect us. And then one of the shaman turned to me and said that they believed that I had a demon attached and that they needed to do this, this exorcism, you know, because, we had had a lot of car trouble, and apparently I had a car demon that was attached to me, and they performed an exorcism, ritual and took the demon and put it into a glass marble that they gave me and said that you can never break this marble. Don't do anything to shatter this marble or it will be released, but it exists in this glass ball now. And, you know, there was an option to do this additional ritual that I could do at home using chicken blood and lemon juice and painting my car with it. That I have opted not to do. I'm very happy to have this demon still exist in the marble, and I don't need to do anything further than that. I've talked to a few other religious experts who have told me to not do those type of blood rituals and just to leave it in the marble. So that's in my basement right now.
1: Mark in Ohio. Welcome, Mark. Go ahead.
3: Yeah, hey, George. You're a Navy colleague back there, yeah?
1: Yes, sir.
3: Yeah, and the BA and a half of biology. I thought Pat would like that one. Yeah, that means halfway to a master's, Pat. I blew a tire, I think, on the way to a master's. But, anyway, to get serious, I took physical anthropology out of curiosity, Pat. But anyway, I think that Sasquatch or Bigfoot, known as Bigfoot, could be an evolutionary branch off of Cro-Magnon or Neanderthal.
0: Yeah.
3: And because I think from what I've gathered on History Channel, you know, these guys that chase after the Sasquatch for years and years, that it's highly intelligent. The possibility of being interdimensional, I think, I agree with you, that's kind of a stretch. You know, you look, have to look at the scientific, the evolutionary possibilities. And one other quick comment, Beth, maybe you're familiar with that fisheries biologist that comes on Animal Planet. He ran across this was off Australia, I believe, at the time. He ran across this 6 foot long bull shark, which had been 6 feet long. Maybe it was seven or eight feet. Anyway, this thing was bit right in half, Pat.
0: Yes.
3: And, you have to wonder if, the extinct megalodon, is still down there somewhere.
0: It is a fascinating topic. Yeah, I love that one where they showed the giant shark that was bitten in half and what could have possibly done that. As a marine biologist myself, I'm fascinated by that. I think megalodon is a tough sell just because of the amount that it would have to consume and the things that it would have to consume. I think that we'd find a lot more evidence for it by this point, but I think there are certainly deep water sharks that we haven't found yet. But I would say that they're probably more likely similar to the Greenland shark, more of the very, very slow, long-lived, deep, deep ocean ones. You don't find many fast fish in the deep ocean. And, I think megalodon is kind of tough, but there are certainly unknown sharks that are yet to be discovered. And as far as Bigfoot being part of the evolutionary branch of Neanderthals, we find more and more that, Neanderthals were incredibly intelligent. We find that they had a larger brain capacity and that they had a very complex social structure. And we still have some Neanderthal DNA right now in all of us. In certain regions of Eastern Europe, there's a higher concentration of the Neanderthal DNA. So we know that they did at one point breed with modern day humans. So I think that it is possible that there are hominid species left on the earth. And I think that their Bigfoot being one of those is a really interesting hypothesis that I would love to find more evidence for. Yeah, the interdimensional stuff, I think that it really comes down to, again, I am not a physicist, but I've done a lot of reading on this and I'm very interested in it. I think that it's a misinterpretation of the many worlds hypothesis and people thinking of dimensions as in, being able to hop from my house in this dimension to my house in another dimension. And it's just not exactly the way that physics really works, as far as we know.
1: Text and tweets. Tom, what do you have for Pat?
4: Hey, Pat, Jeremiah in Stockton, California would like to know if you can talk about monsters such as the brown and green gargantuas.
0: The brown and green gargantuas. I'm not familiar with those ones.
1: What are they, Tommy?
4: I think he's referring to the movie War of the Gargantuas, and there were two of these giant, giant creatures. One was a brown one that was very gentle, and one was a green one that was very violent.
0: Oh, kind of the time machine there where we have the Eloi and, where we end up diverging into two different groups, one being violent and one being very peaceful. And it turns out that humans are the violent ones. I can see that. Yeah, that makes sense.
4: So that's what I'm guessing. You should see the movie, I guess.
0: Yeah, I haven't seen the movie, but I mean, there's great stories about giants throughout history. The guys that I'm working with now from Creepy People, they love all of the history of giants and all the stories of giants. And they are convinced that there's something in the Smithsonian, in the annals of the Smithsonian, that they really want to find, that there were some giant skeletons and giant bodies that had been sent that are down in the depths of the Smithsonian. And actually, there was somebody not too long ago who did an entire series where they discovered hundreds of new species, literally hundreds of new species, just by going to museums and looking at their existing collections that aren't on display and finally identifying all of them. So there could be something in a lot of these museums that will give us this insight. Whether there were giant humans on the earth at some point, there's some compelling evidence for it. But I have not seen that evidence myself enough to be convinced.
1: Anything strange about whales at all, Pat?
0: Oh, sure. Everything. Everything about whales. I mean, you've got a mammal that lives in the ocean and that has had its anatomy so changed. The eyes have gone back while the jaw goes forward. When you look at the evolution of whales from an even-toed ungulate, a tower deer-like creature to the whale. It's amazing. And you've got so many different types of whales. You know, you've got whales that are baleen, the baleen, the filter feeding whales, and the beaked whales, the toothed whales. I took a cetacean biology class in college, and one of my favorite things my professor said the very first day, I mean, so many unusual things about whales, but he said, I'm going to give you a fact that you will never forget for the rest of your life, and that is blue whales have a 16-foot penis and testicles the size of Volkswagen Beetles. And I went, you're right. I will never forget that for as long as I live. So, yeah, there's a lot of great stuff about whales.
1: Let's go to Ruth in Maryland. Go ahead, Ruthie.
5: Hi, George and Pat. Thank you for taking my call. And I want to give a shout out back to Denver and Avon and Cornelius and all the rest of them. And, Pat, you mentioned that the oysters, I'm in oyster land here. I believe that you were probably at the Chesapeake Biological Lab in Solomon's.
0: Horn Point. I was at the one in Horn Point in Maryland.
5: Okay. I'm in, Southern Maryland in, St. Marys County. But I was over there yesterday, okay, not at the lab, but at the Calvert Marine Museum. I go shopping there often, and there was a book in there that I was going to buy on sirens and mermaids, but I was looking through it, and it was saying in the book that they think that they're probably just sea cows or the manatees, and I just wanted to know your opinion on this. Do you think that they're really are mermaids, that they do exist? I think that they are a hybrid between a human and a dolphin that have been existing for years.
0: Yeah, the sea cow hypothesis doesn't really hold a lot of water for me. I mean, I am all about mistaken identity. I think that people make mistakes. It's very easy to. But I've seen a lot of manatees. I've seen I've seen dugongs, and I don't think that I would ever mistake those for a human. I don't think that there's a lot of people who would mistake those, especially for the way that sirens and mermaids have been described, the beauty and the grace of them. And I love sea cows. So this is no knock on a manatee at all, but I don't think anyone would describe them with beauty and grace and long flowing hair. So I think that that's kind of a stretch. Granted, I've never seen a stellar sea cow, but from what we know, they were giant versions of what still exists today. Being a human hybrid, there is the aquatic ape hypothesis, where humans actually evolved in the ocean, and that explains our hair distribution. It has absolutely fallen out of favor and doesn't really have the alignment with the scientific community. And I don't hold to it either, but I thought it was a very interesting one. Our connection to the sea. Do I think mermaids are still there? I don't think that there are human hybrids that are living in the deep oceans, but I think there are certainly undiscovered creatures in the deep oceans, some possibly with human-like intelligence. Giant squid, all squid are incredibly smart. Octopi are incredibly smart. I've heard it proposed that if humans were to disappear, they may be the next intelligent life on Earth, would be cephalopods, based on their intelligence. So there certainly are some very smart creatures in the ocean. But I think that the anatomical features that would be needed for a human to survive at those depths, we've not seen evidence of that.
1: All right, we'll come back in a moment with final calls with Pat Spain in a moment. Fascinating discussion about the cryptid world right here on Coast to Coast AM.
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4: Hey, this is Buck. I'm a Coast to Coast Insider, and I'll tell you what. It's a great thing for me here in West Virginia. We get inundated with snow, but it doesn't matter as long as we have our provisions. 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
1: 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Right at the top of the homepage, it says Insider. 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
1: Let me simplify this. 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
1: And welcome back to our final segment with Pat Spain as we talk about cryptids. Pat, of all the things on this planet, there are so many creatures. Why do you think this planet has such an abundance of them?
10: Darwinian evolution. I mean, we all evolved from the same primordial ooze, if you will. And I think that Darwinian evolution just provides the absolute perfect and most mind-blowing concept for how all life emerges from that and how the great diversity of life that we have continues to evolve and change. And how we're all, everything is here, you know, based on that concept. And that's really the staying power of the concept of evolution and Darwin's great idea.
1: Are we still finding creatures that we didn't know existed?
10: Absolutely. Every year there are dozens, if not more, discovered. And now with DNA technology, we're able to really kickstart that and find even more. But we are, a lot of those animals look very similar to other ones. So we might find a new subspecies or a new species of animals, but you wouldn't, you know, looking at them not under the microscope, not counting spines in the backs of a fish or something, you may not be able to distinguish them. But we're also finding exciting new animals that don't look anything like other ones that we found, particularly in the deep oceans and in the insect world. There are theories that more insects go extinct every year that we've never found, that we've never discovered and never named than ones that we do find. So, yeah, I mean, the insect world is absolutely rife with new discoveries. I was just at a place called the Caterpillar Lab, and this is a local place, somewhat local in New Hampshire around here. And they themselves have found a number of new species of caterpillars right in the back parking lot in New Hampshire. And the parasitoid wasps that prey on caterpillars are so poorly understood that if anyone was to dedicate themselves, I bet they could find a dozen new species in my backyard.
1: You watch Netflix at all?
10: I do. Yeah, very often.
1: Have you seen a movie called Lake Placid?
10: Yes. Yes, absolutely. One of the classics.
1: I love that. It's about that huge crocodile.
10: Yeah, is that, is that where I grew up.
1: Is that conceivable?
10: So, I mean, there were giant crocodiles, at different points, but one surviving in Lake Placid, New York is not conceivable. And one that large in the modern era, going undiscovered would be really, really tough. I really think that if we're talking large undiscovered creatures, the best places we can look are the deep oceans. There are certainly some, you know, relatively large animals, like over, 3 feet, that we're likely to still find in some of the jungles. But a giant, 20 plus foot crocodile, going on, an entire species of them going undiscovered for this long, I think would be pretty, pretty tough. And not in Lake Placid. I grew up around there. I can tell you that there's no giant crocodiles there.
1: Are crocodiles as vicious as what we saw in that movie?
10: So I've worked with a lot of crocodilians. I've worked with most of the species of them. And crocodiles are not as vicious as what you see in the movie. But crocodiles are a little bit nastier than alligators. There was an alligator that I used to work with whose name was Wally. He was 7 feet long. My son's name is now Wally, not named after this alligator. But he was like a dog. You walked in the room and Wally would run over and he'd rub against your leg and be excited to see it. And you'd kind of scratch him under the chin and give him, give him some love. And he was great. So alligators can be super friendly, really good pets. And there are some crocodiles that, that can do that, but there are some other ones. There was one that I worked with that was just this nasty. Every time I went to feed him, no matter what, he would go for me instead of the food. Every time. So they are tough. None of these animals are pets. I was working with professional capacity, and that's the thing. I think people see them, they think that they're cool or interesting, and they think that they'll be able to tame them. But it's not good for the person or the animal. They are not pets.
1: Let's go to the phones east of the Rockies. Mike in Arkansas. Welcome, Michael.
11: Hey, hi. It's a pleasure to get on the program.
1: Thank you, Mike.
11: I have a quick question. You were just talking about DNA. And sure. Has Bigfoot or Sasquatch ever left any DNA, or do they really try to find DNA? I mean, he doesn't wear shoes. He's got hair. He doesn't wear clothes. Has there been any DNA discovery?
10: Yeah, absolutely. So there's been a lot of DNA tests, and a lot of times it comes back either contaminated with humans, which makes sense if you're not used to collecting DNA samples. There's a very specific technique to it to not contaminate it. And a lot of the samples come back contaminated. A lot of them come back deer, bison, or other bear, other large species. There's a very, very famous Yeti sample that was taken actually by a friend of mine. And that did come back with an unknown species of bear, an unknown species of polar bear is what they found. They thought at first it was from the Pleistocene. But they did find that this is a modern, hybrid of a polar bear. But there is this really, really interesting study happening right now in North Carolina. A gentleman by the name of Darby Orcott, who's great. I've spoken with him a number of times. He is leading this study of looking at potential Bigfoot DNA, and he's finding some really incredible things, and he is looking for unique samples. So if anybody has unique samples out there, that they are not sure what this could be, Darby Orcutt is the person to contact. He's at one of the universities in North Carolina, and he's doing a massive DNA study of Bigfoot that will likely be published in the next couple of years. And a lot of researchers think this is going to be the thing that truly cracks that case open and really gives us the answers that we've been looking for. And I think if anyone's going to do it, it is Darby.
1: There's too many people, Pat, have seen too many strange things, don't you think?
10: Yeah, absolutely agreed. Yeah, I mean, we can explain away some sightings with, a bear being up on its hind legs, or, a person out in the woods, that you have mistaken identity for. But only one of these sightings has to be real. And there is such a huge volume of them that there's something behind it.
1: I used to tell one of our reporters, Linda Moulton Howe, about crop formations. And she was concerned that there were so many phony formations, crop circles, right?
10: Mm-hmm.
1: And I told her, I says, but Linda, all we need is one.
10: That's exactly it. Yeah, that's it. Only one of these sightings has to be real. Only one crop circle made by, non-human, non-earthly origins. And we've got a really, really interesting study on our hands.
1: Truck driving in Texas, Ray's with us on the Wild Card Line. Hi, Ray.
12: Hey, George, thanks a lot for taking my call, and thanks a lot for keeping up doing the great job you do every day.
1: Thank you, sir.
12: Must get Yeah, let's get it. Some days you probably feel like, oh, dang, I got to do the show again tonight.
1: Never. I always love it. I always love coming in.
12: Okay, great. Hey, I know of a fellow named Sheldon Neidel. He was an ET. He had contact with a Syrian race, ET race, and he passed about a year ago, unfortunately, from the effects of a directed energy weapon. But what he wrote in his book, and the name of his book is Your First Contact, and his organization is Planetary Activation Organization. Planetary Activation Organization. It was basically to help humanity get ready to become a spacefaring race. And he got a lot of information about our true history from the Syrians. So let me just say something about what he said about the cetaceans, who are now, the dolphins and the whales in the water and whatnot. Mm-hmm. He said many years ago, there were three races living here on Earth, the cetaceans, and they were like 5-foot mammals walking on the Earth, furry mammals. And then you had them, you had the dinosaurs, and you had native reptilians. They lived in peace. And for 35 million years, way before we were here. And there's other reptilians from another part of the galaxy heard about it, and they didn't care for it because they were the dominating type, and they were making fun of the reptilians here, saying, what the heck are you letting those mammals live on the same standing as you? They're talking about the cetaceans. And eventually, after a lot of pestering, the dinosaurs agreed to pull like a surprise attack on cetaceans and kind of wipe them out. This is what those far the other reptilians were about. They were about dominating the land and stuff. But the cetaceans are kind of smart, and they sensed something was going on, and some of the divining people that were specially could divine what was. They figured out what's going on. They pulled a surprise counterattack on these guys before they could do their surprise attack. So what they did is they made up every with several mountains over there in Europe. And what they did is they set all the dynamos. They had some high-tech dynamo generating electricity and stuff to explode and cause the radiation throughout the Europe, killing everything. And meanwhile, half of their population jumped into the ocean. The other half went off to another nearby planet. And, anyways, that's the story that he tells in that book, Your First Contact. Just wanted to throw that in to your guest. Thank you.
1: All right, interesting. Thank you. Appreciate it, Ray. What do you think of that story, Pat?
10: It's interesting. I mean, there's a lot of unique cultural takes on how evolution has occurred over the years and whether this was directed evolution. And I've heard, a lot of people have heard the panspermia theory, where, alien DNA is what eventually, brought that. That's what brought life. I don't particularly hold to that, but I do think that it's really interesting. And some kind of directed evolution towards, cetaceans evolving into the water. I think that we can get by with Darwinian evolution. We can get by with survival of the fittest and with, just slowly moving into, you see a hippo. A hippo is a semi-aquatic or almost fully aquatic mammal. And you could see absolutely where over hundreds of thousands and millions of years, if they are surviving better by being able to go deeper and deeper and being able to eat more and more plants, they're getting more and more opportunity in this new niche. Where they could evolve to become fully aquatic. So I don't think that we need a lot of the more complex explanations. I think that the very simple Darwinian evolution really gets us there in most times, even when the animal is extraordinarily strange. When you think about, a warm-blooded fish or the hagfish or, some of the more unique primate species. I think Darwinian or humans are everything about humans. We are a very, very odd animal, but Darwinian evolution always gets us there.
1: Pat, do you ever think we'll find out about the Loch Ness Monster?
10: I think, unfortunately, so I've been to Loch Ness. I've done some investigations there. I think, unfortunately, the book is closed on that one. It is a beautiful place. I strongly encourage everyone to go and support the local economy there with your purchases of you know, the Loch Ness Monster paraphernalia. But I think after the last massive DNA study that they did of the Loch, where they used eDNA to look at everything that potentially lives in there, and now that we've seen that there's no direct connections to the ocean, I think it's a much tougher sell to say that there's some salmon and there's some other big eels in there. But I don't think we're going to find anything much bigger than that.
1: You don't think it's a prehistoric plesiosaur, do you?
10: I don't, especially now that we know more about plesiosaur anatomy, and we know that plesiosaurs couldn't, you know, do that swan with their neck. They couldn't put their neck up out of the water like that. And they lived in warm, shallow seas. The way that they hunted, I just don't think that there's any type of biological evidence to say that a plesiosaur could be in the Loch.
1: Keep in touch with us, Pat. Let us know of any new developments that are out there. We will be back in a moment to talk about the spirit world on Coast to Coast AM.
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7: ABC News, I'm Dave Packard. One person is dead after an accident at Six Flags Over Georgia. The incident involving a rider on a roller coaster called the Goliath. A witness describing it to a local station saying they saw a man fall and hit the ride several times. ABC's Faith Abube.
8: The theme park writing in a statement, quote, "We are deeply saddened by the guest incident at our park today. Our thoughts and heartfelt condolences are with the guest's family, friends, and loved ones."
7: Federal agents searched the home of Democratic Congresswoman Ilhan Omar. Sources telling ABC News the investigation relates to Omar's immigration paperwork. Omar was first elected to the House in 2018 and is the first Somali American in Congress. A wildlife park in northern England remains closed following a deadly tiger attack. The man entering the pen of the endangered tiger and mauled to death on Saturday. The park saying the tiger will not be euthanized. Investigators working to determine exactly what happened. This is ABC News. You could be in for an avalanche of robocalls before November 3rd, depending on a decision from the Federal Communications Commission.
9: A conservative anti-tax group has asked the Republican-dominated FCC to loosen the rules on political robocalls, including those that use voice clones. The best-known example came during the 2024 presidential primary, when the AI-generated voice of then-President Biden urged New Hampshire voters to stay home.
10: It's important that you save your vote for the November election. Voting this Tuesday.
9: The proposal before the FCC would allow political robocalls to cell phones without the prior consent of the recipient. Jim Ryan, ABC News.
7: Authorities in India have detained thousands in anti-government protests across the country. Members of the so-called Cockroach Party protesting new voting rules, they say, will take 130 million people off voting rolls and benefit Prime Minister Narendra Modi's party. Dave Packer, ABC News.
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0: Ellie, welcome back. How have you been?
1: Oh, hi, George. It's good to reconnect with you. I've been great. How are you doing?
0: All is good. I'm looking forward to this. This is such an amazing topic. How'd you get involved in this?
1: Destiny, my friend. Just destiny. It wasn't something I went looking for. It was a part of my path which unfolded.
0: You were born for this, weren't you?
1: Yes.
0: You've talked about millions of people suffering negative effects of deceased spirits attached to them without their knowledge. How did that ever happen?
1: How did what happen? That millions of people are dealing attached with negative entities? Yeah. Well, that's a good question. Based on experience and just living life and dealing with people professionally as well as personally, I have realized over time, and a colleague who also does this work has realized, that most people have some type of energetic attachment, but they don't realize it. Sometimes it, they can be so subtle while they're draining the person's energy, but they don't realize, you know, that they might have an attachment, because the main reason is that our society does not share the awareness or the information about attachments. So everything, it's a very traditional medical model. And that's why I wrote the book, to increase the awareness of the public.
0: Well, good for you. What exactly is a negative attachment, Ellie?
1: Well, it could be an earthbound spirit. It could be a demon. There are, you know, other types of negative attachments. Basically, they will attach to a person energetically, and because the individual can't see them, they're not in physical form, they tend to disregard them. But the problem is that they do drain a person's energy. They'll make emotional and or physical symptoms and issues worse than they, you know, normally would be if there weren't any attachments. That they're a bad parasite. And demons are worse than earthbound spirits, because they have a destructive, very negative intention, which is to create trauma, drama, chaos, just like the way it happens in the underworld.
0: How does the person who's attached know that it's an entity like that and not some kind of illness or something?
1: Well, it can manifest as illness, and it can make it an actual illness that is there worse. So the way they would find out is maybe reading a book like mine or someone else's that is on this topic, and finding a person who deals with negative entities. I offer a consultation so that, you know, people don't have to feel obligated, and they can ask me questions before taking the next step, which would be, you know, booking a session and having me remove whatever's with them.
0: Is it easy or difficult to get rid of a negative spirit?
1: Well, the easiest one to get rid of is an earthbound spirit, which is a person who died and kind of globbed on to the host, you know, and those get sent to the light. A demon is also pretty easy for me to remove. I've been doing that for a long time as well. And, you know, it's really about knowing where they need to go and where they want to go. So a demon wants to go back to the underworld, like I said, where there's chaos, drama, trauma, and that's why they create this on the earth plane. A earthbound spirit, which is a person who died and either doesn't

0: is afraid to move on. Maybe they grew up with, in a family that had a strong religious practice with a lot of shame, and so they're afraid, that they're gonna have to, be pulled to the have their feet. What's that expression? They have their feet drawn to the carpet. Sorry, it's a little bit late. But anyway, so someone like myself will intervene. We'll talk with the earthbound spirit and reassure it, let it know that, that they're going to the light so that they can move on and not be stuck. As long as they're on the earth plane, as long as they're with a person, attached, or inside, initially they'll hover around them, but then it doesn't take too long for them to actually go inside the person. So once I let them know that they're going to become unstuck and they'll be able to move on as a soul, they're willing to go and they appreciate the help.
1: What person generally is liable to get hit by a negative attachment? What kind of person?
0: A person who has a lot of negative thoughts, maybe the habitual negative thoughts that started in childhood, hearing their parents who might have been negative, growing up in a household that is abusive or neglectful, toxic. These will create a weaker person fundamentally, and even though they seem like they can function on the outside, on the inside, they're not that strong. So the weaker a person is due to shaming or abuse or neglect, the weaker they are, the more susceptible they become to attracting negative entities.
1: Can they feel the attachment hit them when it comes into their system?
0: That's a good question, George. Sometimes they do. So sometimes they'll remember a specific incident or being in a certain place and feeling like something entered them, often through their head, and that's when things start to change.
1: Where do people get your book, Ellie? Hitching a Ride.
0: Oh, they can find it on Amazon or on my website, phoenixrisinghealing.com.
1: You've got a number of case studies in there. Share a few with us about what happened to some people.
0: There was a woman with a gallbladder issue, and she had scheduled surgery. She was told by the medical field that she needed to have her gallbladder removed because she was having pain and very uncomfortable symptoms. And this was all of a sudden. She was actually very healthy, very mindful about how and what she ate, and so this was way out of the norm for her to even, have to have a surgery for something that had never been an issue. So anyway, she called me and we did a session. And as I scanned her physically, I saw it was like a demonic entity wrapped around her gallbladder.
1: Oh my.
0: And that was the root of the problem. And I removed it during the session, and all of her symptoms subsided. So she didn't have to have the surgery. And she was very grateful because look at it this way. Even if she went in and had the surgery, the entity that was with her could just jump onto another organ. So what is she going to do? you know, start removing her, you know, organs because there's an entity there. So anyway, that was very helpful. And yeah.
1: Can you generally remove a negative spirit that quickly?
0: Often. Yeah. I mean, I've gotten faster over the years at removing entities, and sometimes I can even, you know, remove, if it's only, it depends how many there are. If there's only one or two, I can remove them and then still do a full emotional clearing. So say the person has a core issue of depression, or grief or low self-esteem, you know, if it's only one or two negative entities, and I can get rid of those, then I can also do a full clearing. So clients really, they get quite a bit, you know, every session.
1: How about another story you can share with us? That first one was great.
0: Oh, thanks. There was an insurance agent who, her husband all of a sudden started, you know, shutting down. He was very depressed. He was full of negative thoughts. And she couldn't figure out what, you know, what had caused these changes in his personality. So she came to me and, you know, wanted to see if I had a sense of what was going on. And so when I tuned in to her husband, and their house remotely, so all the work I do is remote, I saw that there were two demons and two boys, two male spirits of teenage boys. Now, it turns out that the boys had died in a car crash. And as the insurance agent, they basically showed up at her office when she was dealing with the families and all the insurance information. And believe it or not, they actually followed her home and took up residence in her house and in the bedroom. So yeah, it was quite interesting. So I removed the two demons, and then I removed the two earthbound spirits, the two boys, and her husband had a complete change. In fact, I could read a quick passage, if you like, of the change.
1: Sure, go ahead.
0: Yeah, so this is from the book. Okay, the next day, I checked in with Marlene to see how things were going with her husband since I had cleared the demons and earthbound spirits from their bedroom. Marlene was happy to report, "The house feels lighter. This morning I got a kiss, a smile, a smoothie, and some conversation." Marlene had needed to take medication herself in order to sleep the past 4 years. Since my work with her, the last 2 months, she has been able to sleep without medication. So I did a follow-up with her a couple months later, and she told me she didn't need the medication anymore because everything was restored to, you know, calm and peaceful, and her husband was doing so much better.
1: Ellie, are any of the spirit attachments ever benevolent, kind, where things are just nice?
0: I wouldn't say that, you know, that there's usually some kind of a need on their part. You know, either they're there because of fear of moving on, because of their upbringing and what they were told would happen on the other side, or, you know, they just plant their feet and decide that they're not going to move on. So no matter what, when a person has an earthbound spirit attachment, it's always a drain on their energy, and it's never good. You know, when they're nice, when they're benevolent, when they're good and being of service is after they've gone to the light. And when they come back, after they've done their life process, their life review from their past life. So that there's a number of steps that a soul goes through on the other side, processing the life that they just had before they can come back and visit their loved ones and their relatives. And when they do that, when they do go through the process, then they can be helpful. You know, then it's good to have them around. They can give guidance and support. It's very different from being stuck as an earthbound soul here. Does that make sense?
1: It does, indeed. Can a child get hit with a negative attachment?
0: Very much so. The youngest that I've worked with children is probably, 8 months.
1: You're kidding. 8 months? Oh my God.
0: Yeah.
1: How do you know that an 8 month has a negative attachment to it?
0: Well, the mother had one herself and the baby picked up one. So the mother having all that, a lot of negativity.
1: During the pregnancy?
0: Well, during the pregnancy, yeah. And after, she had a lot of trauma in her life. So I removed it from the demon. I removed the demon from the baby as well as her. And it improved, but she needed a lot more work. She needed, the emotional clearings that I do. And, so as far as your answer, as far as your question about, the youngest, that was the youngest. I've also worked with, 3-year-olds. One was a little boy who was very violent and he was becoming more and more violent, even though he was only like 3 or 3.5. And he was very dark. Do you know what I mean? Like, George, you know how you can tell when a person is, has
1: evil,
0: a lot of light around them, right? And then other people have like this darkness. He had a lot of darkness and he was violent and aggressive. And so the mother asked me what was going on with him. And he had a demon also. And besides that, what I picked up on was that he had reincarnated from being a violent soldier during the Holocaust. And I could really see the personality coming through of that soldier.
1: And he kept a lot of that with him then, didn't he?
0: Yeah, yeah.
1: All right, stay with us, Ellie. We're going to take a short break. We'll come back and chat more about these attachments and negative spirits. We'll take calls next hour with Ellie Pichette. She'll also do readings for us, both in spiritual medium or psychic. I'll explain that later on.
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1: We'll take calls next hour with Ellie Pichette as we talk about negative attachments in the spirit world. 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
4: Whether it's physical activity, obesity, diet, smoking, low on hormones, stress, sleep disorders, or your age can be supported by reducing inflammation and aiding the body to heal itself appropriately. 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
1: And welcome back. George Norrie along with Ellie Paget. Ellie's website is linked up at coasttocoastam.com. Ellie, generally, who comes to you first? The victim, the person who has been hit with a negative influence, or a friend or loved one of that person who says, there's something wrong with my wife, my husband?
10: Both. They both come to me. Sometimes a spouse will, like you just said, notice that there are some personality changes with their spouse, and they might be wondering if there's some type of attachment that has happened. It's pretty obvious to me. And, this is, I want the listeners to know this, that one of the key signs of a person having one or more attachments is sudden personality changes, increased anger, rage sometimes, increased depression or grief, emotions that become, they seem over the top for the situation. That's always a clear sign. And, the person might have some of these core issues, anger, depression, anxiety, and they'll have a certain baseline, but it's when they become a lot more pronounced that there's probably an earthbound spirit or possibly a demon attached. Does that make sense?
1: So you do weigh the possibility that the person may have some kind of mental issue, right? In addition to the attachment?
10: Yeah, I prefer to use the term emotional compared to mental. Mental is like a brain thing, whereas
1: kind of
10: emotional.
1: Clinical.
10: Yeah, it's very clinical, medical model. Someone who has emotional issues will be at they'll experience those issues at, like I said, at a certain baseline. But when they become more extreme or exacerbated, that is suspect of something that has attached to them.
1: Ellie, how do you handle the skeptic who says, he's just nuts?
10: I don't think they would say that about someone that they really cared about. That's judgment, right? Instead of wanting to explore what might be going on,
1: sure.
10: To say someone is nuts or just dismiss them is very judgmental. And we really want to try to not judge each other, not judge ourselves. That's one of the biggest problems in our society is, we're quick to judge and dismiss rather than say, hey, I wonder what's going on here. Because, George, one of my favorite sayings to myself is there's a story behind every story. And if you take the time to look and to listen, which is what I do naturally as an intuitive, I'll get to the bottom of almost anything. It's like being a psychic detective.
1: When you deal with the individuals, have you ever had somebody just break down in front of you, crying?
10: Oh, often. Yeah. People feel, they actually feel safe. When we meet, when we talk, they're deepest feelings will come up during the session, and yeah, that they will cry. But by the end of the session, they're feeling much better, much lighter, freer. Yeah.
1: You've almost got to be a psychiatrist, too, at the same time, don't you?
10: Well, again, that's medical model. I mean, you know, a client that I had years ago, he picked up a really bad demon at his psychiatrist's office.
1: Oh, gosh.
10: So, yeah. So, you know, and what do they do? Psychiatrists are not, they're counterintuitive. They're not trained to intuit, you know, to lean into their own intuition or sensitivity. They really just prescribe drugs, and, you know, their attitude, a lot of times, not all of them, but a lot of times their attitude is, well, let's try this, you know, let's dummy you down a little more with this drug, this medication, and, you know, see if you're more manageable. You know what I mean? I'm sure you know what I mean.
1: Is there a personality, Ellie, that is more apt to get a negative spirit?
10: You know, that's a good question. Negative thoughts, negative attitude, the lower emotions, anxiety, grief, depression, you know, those tendencies are more likely to attract a negative entity.
1: We have a guest, Joseph Gallenberger, who's a professor, and he does experiments on negativity. And what he does is he takes people to Las Vegas in groups of two, negative people and positive people, and he picks them for the group. And he says almost every time, probably every time, the negative people come back losers, the positive people come back winners.
10: Yeah, that makes a lot of sense.
1: I wonder how many of those negative people have spirit attachments on them.
10: That's true. On top of having a negative attitude probably to begin with. But you're absolutely right, George. What we put out, we get back. So if we're putting out negativity, we're more likely to attract negativity. If we're putting out a positive vibe and, you know, we're full of light, then we're more likely to attract the same. That's a really good example.
1: Can an individual get rid of the spirit on their own?
10: Not so much. You know, once in a while I'll have a client who seems to have a pattern of attracting negative entities. And when it feels like the right thing to do, in their case, I will teach them how to remove them, because it might be part of their journey is learning how to do that and going through that as a form of self-empowerment. But for the most part, people don't keep attracting negative entities once I clear them. Now that the best way to ensure, I guess, that people don't keep attracting negative entities is by, you know, after I clear them initially, and they do not come back. They, you know, they, once they're gone, once they go to the light, they're off. They're unstuck and, you know, they're going through their process. So they don't return. Same thing with demons. They don't return either. But what I like to do is help clients, after I remove the entities, by clearing the emotional issues and patterns that are making them more susceptible to attracting entities. So every time I do a clearing on an emotional issue, what grief, depression, anxiety, a phobia, they become stronger. I also balance them every session and raise their vital life force. So the work, the healing work I do is really profound in the sense that it does strengthen them, strengthens their whole being. And that's really the best way to prevent other entities from attaching.
1: Ellie, I'm an animal lover, but every once in a while you'll come across an animal that's just vicious, just mean, compared to some of the other ones that are out there. And I've always wondered if they were treated badly as a puppy, if they were beaten as a puppy, something happened to them. But is it conceivable that an animal can get possessed as well by a negative spirit?
10: It is conceivable. It does happen, but it's pretty rare. You know, if you animals that are afraid or angry, like you say, vicious or aggressive, it usually has to do with their programming, whether as puppies or as, you know, even adult dogs. So it's usually the way that they were treated that they'll, because that's not their nature, just like it's not human beings' nature to be mean or aggressive. You know, these things are learned, and they're also imprinted energetically by the environment that, whether it's an animal grows up in or a person.
1: Kind of reminds me of Stephen King's Pet Sematary, doesn't it?
10: It does, yeah.
1: What recommendation would you give to people listening to you right now that suspect there's a problem with a friend?
10: Well, they could either call me. I don't do consultations. I stopped doing consultations for entities. I mostly do consultations for emotional issues and physical conditions. But, you know, I would make an exception with your show if they say that, you know, they heard about me through you, through George. I would do a phone consultation with, you know, with folks that think they might have some type of a negative entity.
1: Why did you generally stop doing that in the first place?
10: Well, because by the time a person contacts me, you know, and is describing, you know, negative entities or the symptoms of negative attachments, they have some awareness of it. It's pretty likely that they actually do have these entities, one or more, and so they might as well just book a session and have me, you know, remove it or them rather than, you know, just talk about it further.
1: Are spirits and ghosts one of the same, or are they different?
10: Actually, they are the same. You know, in our society, we tend to think of ghosts as inhabiting a house, you know, being in some type of a house or business. And a spirit is, I mean, that's what they are, right? A ghost is a earthbound spirit that has not left, that has maybe gotten stuck or say, you know, they're attached to a house that they died in that they loved very much. And, you know, I had one client who had tried to have a ghost /spirit removed from his house for over 30 years and had all kinds
1: wow.
10: of, yeah, all kinds of consultants. She would hide his phone. She would hide his keys. She, you know, she would do other things. And I was able to remove her in a couple of sessions. So, you know, it's not like I'm compassionate when I'm dealing with spirits that have become earthbound, because it's not a positive thing for them. It's certainly not positive for the person they've attached to, or, you know, if it's a house that a ghost is inhabiting because he or she, you know, is attached to the house, then, you know, it's a freeing for them to release them. So, you know, you mentioned at one point ghost tours. I actually went on a ghost tour on Cape Cod and I would hang back a little bit and release every ghost that was in the house that they wanted people to see, because I don't see it as entertainment. It's a much deeper issue than, it's not always about us getting entertained, right? It's about us being able to help others that need help.
1: Fascinating indeed. And people can email you through your website, phoenixrisinghealing.com.
10: Yeah.
1: And where do we get your book, Hitching a Ride?
10: On the website, phoenixrisinghealing.com, or on Amazon. Yeah, people love the book, George, and it makes me happy every time someone tells me they read the book, they're reading the book, they absolutely love it, and they're not even a reader. And, you know, so mission accomplished as far as putting the information in a way that people would receive it, would enjoy it, and would learn from it.
1: When we come back in a moment with Elie Pichette, we'll take phone calls, general questions about the negative spirits. If you want a reading, ask her a specific question. And we'll be back in a moment on Coast to Coast AM.
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7: ABC News, I'm Dave Packer. Federal agents searching the home of Minnesota Congresswoman Ilhan Omar. Sources tell ABC News this is part of an investigation into Omar's immigration paperwork. She's a naturalized citizen from Somalia. President Trump rallying in Ohio, saying of Omar,
8: she comes into our country and she says, I have a constitutional right. She's got a constitutional right. She's telling us about the Constitution. And she comes from one of the worst countries anywhere on the planet.
7: Omar accusing the president of political intimidation. And President Trump facing backlash from Republicans over his controversial deal to import diesel fuel from Russia. Critics say it'll fund Vladimir Putin's war on Ukraine. And it's hours after Trump touted an energy ceasefire, Russia launching new attacks on Ukraine's power plants. One person died during a roller coaster ride at Six Flags over Georgia. A witness says they saw a man fall. Four people were injured. This is ABC News. You could be in for an avalanche of robocalls before November 3rd, depending on a decision from the Federal Communications Commission.
9: A conservative anti-tax group has asked the Republican-dominated FCC to loosen the rules on political robocalls, including those that use voice clones. The best-known example came during the 2024 presidential primary, when the AI-generated voice of then-President Biden urged New Hampshire voters to stay home.
10: It's important that you save your vote for the November election. Voting this Tuesday.
9: The proposal before the FCC would allow political robocalls to cell phones without the prior consent of the recipient. Jim Ryan, ABC News.
7: Authorities in India have detained thousands in anti-government protests across the country. Members of the so-called Cockroach Party protesting new voting rules, they say, will take 130 million people off voting rolls and benefit Prime Minister Narendra Modi's party. Dave Packer, ABC News.
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0: Muted, Ellie. Unmute yourself. She may have disappeared, so we'll try to get her back. The spirit world has gotten her, but let's go to the phones. I'll do some open lines with you until we find Ellie Pichette. Let's go to Cornelius in Louisiana. Hello there, Corny.
1: Yeah, I'm surprised you didn't call me the devil himself there, George.
0: would I do that to you?
1: Oh, yeah, you would. George, this is the strangest thing, because I'm telling you, sometimes I call the show just like I tried to call with Richard Serrett August the 1st. That phone just messed up. And so, I got a new phone now, and I want to thank Megan and JD for mentioning me and stuff last week. But, George, that's the spirit world. It's messing. She ain't muted.
2: Okay. Can you hear me now? Yes. Can you hear me?
1: She's back.
0: You're okay. Back. Yeah, just hold on for a second. We have a caller for a second. Hold on, Ellie. Go ahead, Cordy.
1: Yeah, George, I want to talk to her.
0: All right. She's there. You still there, Ellie?
2: I'm still here, yes.
0: The spirit's got you.
2: Well, I hope not.
0: All right. You have Cornelius on the line from Louisiana who has a question for you. Go ahead,
2: Cornelius. What you got?
1: Ellie, good morning to you. Look, good
2: morning.
1: They call me the God, Guns of Gold Man, the Bible Bullets and Beans Man down here in Voodoo, Hoodoo, and Udoo, Louisiana, where there's plenty of meat eats and treats, and this being Halloween season and stuff. And I was talking to Tommy, and I hope and pray Richard gets through from Kansas City, Missouri, because he really needs to talk to you. I know you say that you remove these dark entities and spirits and devils and stuff like that, but I read the Bible, and my parents, they beat that into me and Bible basic instructions before leaving Earth. And I know you believe in reincarnation because you say this child had a spirit of a Holocaust soldier or something like that. But I want to know, do you think AI could be this Antichrist intelligence that they mention in the Bible? And do you think maybe that we're in the end times with all these demon spirits and stuff? You see where these police officers are getting murdered by these people and stuff and just going crazy and what's happening in France and stuff. So do you believe we're in the end times of maybe AI, maybe the Antichrist intelligence? God bless you, Emily. God bless you, Georgia. God bless America.
0: Is it end times for us, Ellie? Ellie, are you
2: no,
0: there?
2: I am, George. We're in very challenging times. I wouldn't say it's the end times unless we're talking about, you know, things ending the way they have been and then there being a new start eventually. But we're not really there yet as far as I think we are still processing a really challenging time on Earth.
0: Ellie, one of the questions I was asking you before I could not find you was, When you clear the negative spirit from the person, where does that entity go?
2: I send it to the light, right? I send them to the light so that they can become unstuck and free to continue in their journey as a soul. And then when they've gone through their process, you know, they can either come back and guide their loved ones or their loved one or move on, you know, return in another life, another life that they might, well, that they would agree to in a contract. And every time that the soul comes to the earth, there are soul lessons that we're here to learn, to help our soul progress and expand. So, you know, it depends on that person and when they will come back or, you know, if their family needs their support for a while, it might take longer for them to reincarnate. And it's not a bad thing. Everything goes the way it's meant to.
0: Are all these attachments, did they once live in a human body?

0: Yeah, earthbound spirits were all in a human body until they died, and then, they were either in shock, like with a tragic car accident or a heart attack. A sudden death is one way that earthbound spirits become earthbound. They're confused. They haven't had a chance to prepare to go to the light, and so their process is disrupted, and that's one way that people can get stuck here. So, a really good question for folks who've lost someone dear to them is to ask me, did he or she go to the light, or is he or she stuck, and do they need assistance moving on? That's a really, really good question to find the answer to.
1: We're going west of the Rockies with Linda in California, and she wants a reading. Hello, Linda.
2: Hi, George. I can't believe I'm talking to you.
1: You
2: And
1: got
2: hi, Ellie.
1: through. Hi, Linda.
2: Hi. I was wondering if you could have contact or something with a good friend of mine that just passed away, and to see if she's okay. I think she is, but I'm not sure.
0: Yeah, when did she pass, and what's her name?
2: She passed on Saturday, and her name is Dodie.
0: Dodie, let's see. Give me a second.
1: What did she pass on, Linda? What did she
2: Oh,
1: die
2: she
1: of?
2: had a bunch of different medical issues than she had for a while, but congestive heart failure and high blood pressure and all that, but she just was tired, I think.
1: Yeah, it's not easy losing a friend.
2: No, it's not, and I've lost three in the last month.
1: Oh,
0: Ooh,
1: not...
0: that's a lot.
2: Yeah.
1: Go ahead, Ellie.
0: Yeah, I'm checking.
2: Yeah, in
0: She
2: fact,
0: actually,
2: today is her
0: Linda, I'm
2: birthday.
0: getting that she actually did go to the light, and she was prepared. She had time to prepare for that, and like you say, she was tired.
2: Yeah.
0: So that's positive. And once she does her life process, she'll come back and visit you.
2: I know. I'm sure she will. I'm just been so, like I said, three friends in a month, less than a month actually is a bit much.
0: Well, it is a lot. And, you could always sign up for a reading with me for a 30-minute or a 60-minute on the website if you'd like me to connect further, with her or with your other two.
2: Okay.
1: All
2: Yeah.
1: right. Thanks, Linda. I appreciate it. When you make a connection, Ellie, how do you know you've clicked like that?
0: I douse a lot, and I muscle test, and so I get confirmation, and I'll keep going until I do get confirmation.
1: What do you douse with? What do you use?
0: I use a pendulum. I also use dowsing rods, whatever is needed, whatever will be most useful for the client.
1: What is it of, like, the pendulum is almost like a lie detector test where you could write down yes or no and hold the pendulum in the middle and it'll go yes or no depending on what questions you ask somebody. What does that?
0: That's a good question. I've been using it for so long, so many years that it starts swinging almost immediately when I pick it up, and when I tune into the question that the person is asking, it's kind of like tuning into a radio station, where it's fuzzy at first, but then it gets clearer and clearer. It's about clarity.
1: And it all depends on whether you're using a Sea Crane radio or not.
0: Yes.
1: Let's go to Billy in Glendale, California. Hi, Billy.
3: Hey, George, brother, how you doing? Hey, Ellie, sister. Ellie, sister, I wanted a reading on regarding an ex-girlfriend of mine.
0: Okay.
3: Okay.
1: Is she alive, Billy?
3: Yes, she's alive. She's alive. Anyway, okay. My ex-girlfriend, Billy, whom I grew up with, she was raised in a house of domestic violence, And over, and that's it eventually led to the end of our, you know, destruction of our relationship. Over a 36-year period, her personality has changed for the worst. And now at 44, emotionally, she's a monster. I don't even recognize her anymore. Can I ask you for some clarity? What happened to her?
0: Oh, sounds like she got inundated with at least one entity, spirit attachment. But, you know, when you say she's a monster, like I pay attention to the words that people use, that would indicate a demon.
1: Do all the spirits that are attached, do they communicate with you as well, Ellie?
0: Well, when I start communicating with them, that they will usually respond. So, you know, that's an important part of my work, is being able to diagnose that there's an entity. Then I find out what kind it is. You know, is it a random earthbound spirit? Is it a karmic spirit attachment? And if it's karmic, it's a little bit more involved. Then they, you know, it means that they have a grievance, and they have found the person that they've attached to, who they recognize as the soul that did them wrong in a previous life. So I have my own unique process of taking the client through hearing and understanding what the karmic spirit is upset with them about, and then having them make amends. And then they're usually willing to go. But again, it's kind of a sacred, sort of a sacred process of acknowledging the pain of the karmic spirit that has attached to the person. And then once the amends are made, they're usually willing to go. And so it's really a healing for both that spirit and for the person who they've been attached to, probably harassing. That's in my book, Hitching a Ride, you know, talking about the difference between between karmic and random earthbound spirits.
1: What is the longest time period do you think a spirit has attached itself to somebody?
0: What was that, George?
1: What is the longest time period that a spirit has attached itself to somebody?
0: Oh, probably 20 to 30 years, I'd say.
1: Wow.
0: A karmic spirit found a guy who had killed him in a past life when the guy was colonial. He was a white settler, and the spirit, the person that he killed, was a Native American, and he left him there to die in the field. And the Native asked him to just, you know, give him a bullet to his head to end his suffering, and he laughed and rode away. And so that Indian spirit found the soul of the person who had killed him and treated him, you know, so inhumanely, and tortured him for over 30 years in this life. And the worst thing that he, I guess the climax of what he did to hurt him, what the Native American spirit did to hurt the client, my client, was he got him to climb a tree and pushed him off, and he actually broke his back. It was pretty intense. So it was quite a process that, you know, I took them both through as far as healing and sharing the story of what the Native was upset about, and then my client making a sincere amends, and he was willing to leave. The spirit was willing to leave after that. It was really beautiful, actually.
1: Does the spirit ever leave and go into another human?
0: You mean go to the light and then go into a human?
1: Straight to another human. Does it ever happen like that?
0: It does. Yeah. It does. They'll usually hang around for a while. and see if they if that's the person that they want to attach to. And then because they're energy, pure energy form, they can easily go into the person that they're, you know, feeling drawn to. It could be someone who reminds them of someone that they liked when they were on the earth plane. It could be someone who has certain habits that they had, like smoking or drinking. And when they go back into this person who they don't know, actually, but they know that they drink or they smoke. And so when they go into their physical body, they can actually enjoy the pleasure of drinking and smoking again, if that makes sense.
1: Well, talking with Ellie Pichette, her book is called Hitching a Ride, A Guide to Earthbound Spirits and How They Affect You. How big is the book, Ellie?
0: How big is it size-wise?
1: Yeah. How many pages?
0: Oh, it's about a little over 200.
1: That's pretty good size.
0: Yeah, 228. People love it, George. People who say that they don't even read, you know, they can't put it down once they start reading it. They really enjoy it. It makes me very happy.
1: How did you get these 16-plus stories of individuals?
0: Oh, there's a lot more than 16 stories in the book. Lots of case studies of all different types. And, you know, through my work, those are based on probably 16 to 18 years worth of my work, diagnosing, dialoguing with, and removing negative entities like demons and earthbound spirits.
1: Have you ever had a spirit come at you?
0: Once in a while in the past, but, you know, it's part of the, it's not a double-edged sword, but, you know, if I didn't understand what it feels like to be attacked, then it would be hard for me to have compassion for those that are dealing with that. You know what I mean?
1: Absolutely. We're going to take a short break with Ellie Pichette and come back and take final calls in a moment on Coast to Coast AM.
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1: On our next Coast to Coast program, the son of the late creator of the Star Trek, Gene Roddenberry, joins us, Eugene Roddenberry, 60th anniversary of Star Trek this year. It's going to be an amazing program. And then later on, Ross Allison joins us to talk about ghosts and haunted prisons on Coast to Coast. Beyond Belief, that's one of our television shows, and we've got many episodes for you to watch.
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1: And welcome back, George Norrie with Ellie Pichette. Our final segment here is we're talking about negative spirits and attachments. Since you've been doing this work, what's the one key takeaway you would hope everybody would listen to tonight, Ellie?
8: I would hope that they would just have more of an awareness that negative entities really do exist. There's not just, some people believe in guides and angels, but they think that, that there's only the positive. Well, that's not realistic. What's realistic is that they're just like there are guides and angels. There are also spirits who become stuck on the earth plane. There are demons that, there's, the good, the light and the dark, like with everything, right? So I guess the best takeaway would be just to have, hopefully for the audience, to have more awareness that if they have a certain emotional or physical symptom or issue that is getting worse, they might want to consider doing a consultation with me to find out if they actually have a negative entity that is contributing to the problem, because if they don't find that out, then they're going to just be running in circles.
1: What would you say is the most rewarding aspect of what you do?
8: Setting people free, setting them free from pain and from the sadness or depression or feeling stuck, shut down, whatever it is. Like, people who are grieving often become very shut down, and that can last for years, but it doesn't have to. I can actually clear a person's grief in two sessions, sometimes in as little as one, and bring them to peace about the person they lost. And that's probably my favorite thing to do, because it's such a dramatic difference, for a person to go from grieving about the person they lost to peace and really just remembering the good memories. Huge difference.
1: Let's go to final calls. Let's go to Eric in Nevada City, California, on the wild card line. Hello, Eric.
9: How you doing, George?
1: Great, thank you.
9: I'd like to give a shout out to your screener, Tom, and the one last night, I believe it was Gina.
1: Gina last night?
9: Sweetheart. I mean, both of them, Tom, too. I mean, he's a great guy.
1: Great staff.
9: Appreciate it. I need to ask Ellie, and it's going to take me a second or two to lay this out, whether I have an attachment or not. From the time I was a kid, I mean, my nickname when I was really young was Happy, because I would guess I was a really happy kid. And then I started into school and had a interesting kindergarten teacher, and then put into a class where I was beaten solid for a year because I shouldn't have been in there, and came out with a label of troublemaker, and everything went downhill after that. And then, to fast forward 36 years ago, I had my most severe break, and I've had a lot of broken bones. Right arm was set twice with no anesthetic. Left arm broke. Right foot three times. Left foot four times. And all but a compound fracture in my right leg. And now I got neuropathy and $1 million worth of health insurance, and I was butchered. The bones in the leg aren't lined up. They're overlapped. It wasn't done right. And I've been in agonizing pain for 36 years, and it's got to where I got about the energy of a slug. and a dead slug to boot. I have to fight to get myself out of bed just to do my normal, you know, shopping and take care of the stray cats that I feed up here. You know, I lost my border collie, Coco, to bad dog food. Two cans killed him. And, I mean, that dog was the biggest reason I got out of bed in the morning. And if I don't have an attachment on me or I'm not completely stark raving mad by now, I guess I never will be. But I'd like to know how to get rid of this thing and maybe have a little bit of a life instead of an existence. I mean, God, from the time I was 5 years old starting into school, I prayed for death, and I finally gave up in my mid-20s because it was never happening. So I just kept on fighting the way my mother taught me to do. But this has just gotten ridiculous.
8: Eric, what I'm getting is that I'm not picking up on any kind of a negative attachment. What I'm getting with you is that your soul is doing a lot of work this life, and you know, the fact that you were really, really happy, and then you started going through these challenges, like getting, you know, beat up, and then all the physical issues. It feels more like soul expansion to me, in a nutshell. And so I wouldn't need to remove an attachment with you, but I could help you with the physical pain and also the depression that I'm picking up on. Is that correct?
9: I try not to have any depression. I just have to realize that this has been a brutal existence, and I have to keep going no matter what. I suppose there might be some depression in there. I don't know. I mean, I haven't given up yet. I'm still fighting. My biggest problem is I would love to have a session with you, but I exist in poverty and filth. I have very little money. I don't even make it halfway through the month. I'm a professional at doing without. So I guess it's a good thing I don't have a fancy lifestyle.
8: Yeah.
5: That helps.
8: Well, if you decide to have a consultation, you can sign up for a free consultation, 20 minutes on the website, and I'll be happy to talk with you and give you a little bit more, maybe clarity and encouragement. But, my sense is that you've really been doing a lot of growth, and that it's not by accident, that there's no coincidences. So please start giving yourself some credit for what you've been through.
5: Do you think he's brought this on himself?
8: No, it's not that he's brought it on. I think that it's probably part of his, a big part of his soul contract that he agreed to before he incarnated. The thing is, George, that, you know, we can agree before we reincarnate to really difficult soul lessons. And then when we get here, you know, when we arrive on the earth plane, it's like we have amnesia. We don't remember what we agreed to. And so, you know, that's something that I can see with people is, you know, what they might have agreed to, and, you know, the reason for certain things happening, like what Eric has been describing. I can help him have a completely different perspective on it that I think is a lot more positive. And that's just what I'm getting. That's what I'm intuiting. I hope that's helpful, Eric.
5: Sure is. Mayette's in New York. Go ahead, Mayette.
10: Yes, wonderful, George, wonderful, Tommy, and salute to Gina. I think she's in Arizona. She's not an often caller, but I want to send what she always said, love and light to the beloved community. Ellie, you remind me of a very precious and who kept the family history, my cousin, first cousin, Ellie. First of all, I want, my first question is your educated guess of approximately percentage of U.S. population, because I imagine in, with different demographics or different cultural beliefs and conditioning, it might be different, but percentage of people who are dealing with these negative entities. Second, I want to know, and George, please help me out for her to have my questions, the role of anger, okay? It seems to me that it's unbelievable. I mean, I wasn't cognizant, too young during the McCarthy era, but I understand that our present political climate is worse than that, where, you know, everyone was accusing everyone. And lastly,
5: we can only take those two right now, Maya, because of time. Go ahead, Ellie.
8: Yeah, so hi, Maya. In answer to your first question, I'd say at least 70% of the population have some type of negative entity. In answer to your second question about, you asked about the role of anger in society, pretty much. Your question?
5: Yeah.
8: So, you know, I don't think that anger ever really serves a purpose unless, say, a child is, you know, being threatened, or in serious danger, or is, you know, abused, or animals are abused. I think anger is appropriate, but free-flowing anger that, you know, people are just expressing, you know, driving or, you know, people need to have more control over themselves and over their emotions and be responsible.
5: Let's go to Rick in Massachusetts. Welcome, Rick. Go ahead.
11: Hey, George Haley. Good morning.
5: Hi.
11: Great to get through. I have a quick story. I know we're running short on time. I definitely had an attachment at some point. I'm a paranormal investigator and an empath. I went to a haunted location in 2018, and I never like to sleep anywhere because I always feel like my guard is down, and I made the mistake of falling asleep there. But it almost like it fooled my intuition because I'm so used to, you know, being an empath. I feel everyone's energy. I feel places. And I got there and I was totally comfortable. It took my guard down. When I left, I was extremely angry. It was very, had a really bad attitude. It was me to my wife, just hair trigger, anger. And I could tell I wasn't myself. I had to fight it. And one time, so I actually got a picture of it from when I leaned out of the place I was sleeping in the bedroom. There was a woman at the event who took a picture. And when I looked at the picture later, you could see a black arm around me grabbing onto me. And so I know that I've gotten rid of the, you know, that anger and that type of attitude, but I've had a lot of health issues and just bad luck over the last, you know, 8 to 10 years. So I don't know if that's something that's causing it. I mean, I got to the point where I was like so angry at it, quote unquote, that I challenged it and I started swearing at it and saying it had no power. And next thing I know, I had burn marks on my back and I had 3 bite marks on my back. So wow. I'm assuming it was a pretty nasty attachment. I never thought that, you know, you read about Amityville Horror and all that and you like, you know, they say, well, maybe someone took them over and made them do that. And I never believed it was possible. But after what I went through, I said, yeah, if I was a negative person, it would have really, leaned into it. But I just don't know if it's still a piece of it there or it's still causing me an illness or what, you know?
8: Yeah, I'm getting in your case, Rick, that there is an attachment. It feels like a demon. And, you know, a demon will do things like put scratch marks on your back, you know, physical and other physical signs. And so I would, you might want to schedule a consultation by phone. You can sign up for that on the website, and I can help you get rid of this thing.
5: Do these spirits, Ellie, get violent sometimes?
8: Oh, yeah. Yeah, they do. And they'll increase, like I said, if a person has a propensity for anger, an earthbound spirit who had issues with anger will increase the host's anger. So they'll bring it up to another level, which is one of the ways that one of the signs to look for is that negative emotions become worse, become more intense. And I was going to say with Billy, if he's still listening.
5: He's listening.
8: With his ex-girlfriend, you know, a lot of times people will have me clear one or more entities for someone that they care about, just because they care about them. And I can do that remotely, working with just with the picture. And I can also heal emotional issues that way, just working with a picture and some real basic information. Works just as well as in person. I hope that helps.
5: Ellie, give out your website if you would.
8: PhoenixRisingHealing.com.
5: And the name of the book?
8: Name of the book is Hitching a Ride, A Guide to Earthbound Spirits and How They Affect You.
5: Great. Thanks, Ellie. Keep in touch. Ellie Pichette, Spirits. For Dan Galanti, Tom Danheiser, Sue Trikas, Lex Lonehood, Sean Ladasur, Alec Fernandez, Tim Banal, Mary Berry, George Knapp, and Richard Serrett, I'm George Norrie, somewhere out there on Coast to Coast AM. We'll see you on our next edition. Until then, be safe, everyone.

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7: ABC News, I'm Dave Packard. One person is dead after an accident at Six Flags Over Georgia. The incident involving a rider on a roller coaster called the Goliath. A witness describing it to a local station saying they saw a man fall and hit the ride several times. ABC's Faith Abube.
8: The theme park writing in a statement, quote, "We are deeply saddened by the guest incident at our park today. Our thoughts and heartfelt condolences are with the guest's family, friends, and loved ones."
7: Federal agents searched the home of Democratic Congresswoman Ilhan Omar. Sources telling ABC News the investigation relates to Omar's immigration paperwork. Omar was first elected to the House in 2018 and is the first Somali American in Congress. A wildlife park in northern England remains closed following a deadly tiger attack. The man entering the pen of the endangered tiger and mauled to death on Saturday. The park saying the tiger will not be euthanized. Investigators working to determine exactly what happened. This is ABC News. You could be in for an avalanche of robocalls before November 3rd, depending on a decision from the Federal Communications Commission.
9: A conservative anti-tax group has asked the Republican-dominated FCC to loosen the rules on political robocalls, including those that use voice clones. The best-known example came during the 2024 presidential primary, when the AI-generated voice of then-President Biden urged New Hampshire voters to stay home.
10: It's important that you save your vote for the November election. Voting this Tuesday.
9: The proposal before the FCC would allow political robocalls to cell phones without the prior consent of the recipient. Jim Ryan, ABC News.
7: Authorities in India have detained thousands of anti-government protests across the country. Members of the so-called Cockroach Party protesting new voting rules, they say, will take 130 million people off voting rolls and benefit Prime Minister Narendra Modi's party. Dave Packer, ABC News.
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1: Raid on a lawmaker's home. Good morning, I'm Gordon Deal, along with Nicole Murray, on this Tuesday, October 13th. Glad you could be with us. Here's what we have for you this hour.
2: Federal agents have searched the home of Minnesota Congresswoman Ilhan Omar weeks before the election. Hear why.
1: The energy ceasefire declared by President Trump is apparently being ignored by Russia. We'll have an update.
2: Lack of a verification code may have cost valuable minutes as Tennessee first responders tried to help in a bungled execution.
1: And how sports betting has become America's new pastime.
3: Putting that number together, it even seems like it's going to be over $300 billion. So we're now more than double, essentially, what we're spending on the pastimes that, you know, gave us life. It seems like we're just working and gambling all day.
1: Katerina Gioino at Fortune on the billions spent on sports bets that exceeds what we spend on movies and music. So much for the energy ceasefire announced by President Trump on Truth Social. Ukrainian President Volodymyr Zelensky said yesterday that Russia has hit at least six energy targets during deadly airstrikes. Under pressure over high energy prices ahead of midterm elections next month, Trump blindsided Kyiv and its European allies over the weekend by declaring that Ukraine and Russia had agreed not to hit each other's energy systems. In earlier comments by video to a conference in Poland, Zelensky identified two of the targets as a gas facility and a gas station, both hit by Russian drones.
4: An energy ceasefire and other steps to reduce escalation and guarantee security are truly needed here in reality, not just on Truth Social.
1: Trump announced the purported energy ceasefire days after unveiling a deal to buy diesel from Russia, which Zelensky has criticized as providing revenue for Russia's war machine. Trump's envoys told Ukrainian officials last week that the deal sought to draw Russia back to talks on ending the war. Agents from Immigration and Customs Enforcement have conducted a raid on the Washington, D.C. home of Minnesota Congresswoman Ilhan Omar. CBS News says the investigation centers on Omar's immigration paperwork. The documents in question date back to her childhood in Somalia, involving paperwork completed by her late father when she was a child. The report says investigators are examining potential allegations of false statements and immigration fraud. Reaction from President Trump before he hopped on a plane for a rally in Ohio.
5: I've always found her to be totally crooked personally, but that has nothing to do with me. I think she's a terrible person, just a complainer.
1: Homeland Security Secretary Mark Wayne Mullen told a podcaster recently that there was a continuing federal probe into Omar, who he claims married her brother to try to bring him into the United States. That is a claim Omar has denied for years. Omar's office called the raid an outrageous abuse of power and an unprecedented escalation in the weaponization of law enforcement to target political enemies. Emergency help for death row inmate Krista Pike was apparently delayed by confusion among first responders and Tennessee prison officials following her botched execution last month. 911 dispatch calls were first obtained by the Associated Press. Here's this morning's Mike Gavin.
6: The recordings show that precious minutes ticked away as officials and responders tried to figure out whether a request for emergency help in the execution chamber was legit. The dispatcher asked for a verification code, which the caller did not have. The Department of Emergency Communications released several other calls between the agency and Nashville Fire Department, Metropolitan Nashville Police Department, and others as it tried to confirm the prison emergency. It was about half an hour before prison officials affirmed it was legitimate and began letting in responders through prison gates. Gordon.
1: Thank you, Mike. The 50-year-old Pike was initially on a ventilator following the execution attempt before regaining consciousness nearly a week later. Her attorneys say she has since been released from the hospital and transferred back to prison. If you've missed anything from today's show, by the way, you can always catch a podcast. It's available every day on Apple, Google, Spotify, or wherever you get your podcasts. 11 minutes now after the hour on This Morning, America's First News.
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1: Thanks for spending time with us. Welcome into Tuesday. The spike in mortgage rates to higher than 7.5% has made an uncomfortable housing market even more uncomfortable. Reasons for the recent jump from Zach Halashak, economics reporter at the Washington Examiner. Zach, take us through it.
2: Yeah, it's risen quite a bit recently, and it's not a good thing for someone who wants to go out and buy a house right now. If you recall, around the start of the year before the war in Iran, interest or mortgage rates were somewhere around 6%, a little above that. And now I just checked before we got on the phone, and it's up to 7.6%, which is very high. And it spiked really quickly. I believe it was the fastest rate of growth for mortgage rates in a couple years. There's a few different things driving this. One is the 10-year bond yield is up. And that's in response to concerns about the long-term health of the economy, but also, again, inflation concerns with the war in Iran. You also just saw the Fed hike interest rates for the first time in a very long time, and that's putting more upward pressure on mortgage rates as well. Interestingly, I talked to some people, and the big question I had is this have room to run? Is this going to keep going up? Are we going to expect this to fall? And the answers are kind of all over the board. Some folks seem to think that we've kind of reached the zenith and we might see a little bit of declines in the coming year or so. Others said there is more room to run with concerns about the $40 trillion debt and deficits and fiscal stability. But I didn't really talk to anyone who said they expected to fall below 7% in the next year or so. So again, just not great news for the housing market.
1: Boy, so that said, are we in a housing crisis?
2: I think it depends on who you ask. I think it could get to that level, and some would say it would get to that level if mortgage rates keep going up. So what happens when mortgage rates go up like this? You see home buying slowing. It's already a buyer's market. It's hard for people to sell their houses just because of these higher rates. There's not as much demand for housing. And I was talking to one individual who is an expert in the housing markets, and he was saying at the start of the year, there was a ton of buyer activity when rates were around 6%. And in the past few weeks, it's really dramatically slowed. And the more it goes up, the more it slows. It's a complicated picture, but it's not a good situation for the housing.

0: ballpark in any sense.
1: We're speaking with Zach Halashak, economics reporter at the Washington Examiner. The story is called Spike in Mortgage Rates Compounds Inflation and Debt Woes. You said, too, you touched on it earlier, the national debt now at $40 trillion. It's a psychological milestone. However, it does have an impact here, right? Explain how that works with regards to mortgage rates.
0: Yeah, it sends the longer-term treasuries up. It basically signals that the investors are signaling that they have concerns for the longer-term fiscal health of the country. Obviously, we've been running deficits. The debt's increasing. And again, like you said, it is a psychological milestone, that $40 trillion mark. And I think it kind of sparked a little bit of panic among people, among investors. I think one thing, I don't know if it was in the story, but I've talked to some people, a thing that would be good for yields would be if there was an actual concerted effort by Congress or by the president or a combination of the both to actually start trying to drive down the debt and deficits, maybe through something like a bipartisan fiscal commission where you'd have both parties come together and try to come up with solutions, be they like cutting certain programs, stabilizing Social Security, or even raising revenues, doing something to kind of close that gap, or at least just show that they're working on it all. But again, in a little bit of a pessimistic note, very few people think that that will happen in the next year or so, just because of the politics at play. It's, I think it's going to take a lot more pressure from the public to really start see Congress taking this issue very seriously, and trying to do something to start stabilizing the country's fiscal health.
1: Boy, I hate to reference it as low-hanging fruit, but would ending the war in Iran or, more freely opening up the Strait of Hormuz solve things? Well, not solve things, but at least indirectly start bringing mortgage rates down with gas prices, in theory, going lower?
0: Yeah, 100%. It would help.
1: Thanks, Zach. Zach Halashak, economics reporter at the Washington Examiner. 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
2: And now, the three big things you need to know. Number one.
3: Ukrainian President Volodymyr Zelensky says that Russia has hit at least 6 energy targets during deadly airstrikes across Ukraine, despite President Trump announcing an energy ceasefire between the two countries.
4: If Russia wants us to stop our long-range strikes against its oil refineries and oil exports, then Russia must stop its strikes against our energy system.
3: On a related note, several Republicans are condemning Trump's deal with Vladimir Putin to import Russian diesel into the U.S., saying the sanctions are designed to economically isolate Russia.
2: Number two.
3: Federal agents have searched the Washington, D.C. home of Minnesota Congresswoman Ilhan Omar as part of an investigation into her immigration paperwork. President Trump, when asked about the raid.
5: She comes into our country and she says, I have a constitutional right. She's got a constitutional right. She's telling us about the Constitution. And she comes from one of the worst countries anywhere on the planet.
3: Omar's office has criticized the search, saying Trump is targeting his political enemies.
2: Number three.
3: A man has died after falling off a roller coaster at Six Flags over Georgia yesterday. Cassidy DeLancey describes what she saw.
6: A man slips out of his seat and he turns sideways and he's flipping in the air. He comes down, he slams down on our cart.
3: The Cobb County Police Department said several others were also injured. Actress Selma Blair, who is accused of being physically abusive on a weekend flight and kicking an officer who took her to the hospital and a nurse after, has been arraigned in New York City on two counts of assault. Governor Ron DeSantis said power is expected to be restored to Florida customers impacted by Hurricane Isaias later today.
7: But I think between FPL and the co-ops, you know, they feel really good about the progress they're making and they're going to keep working.
3: More than 62,000 Florida customers were without power this morning. Pharmaceutical companies Eli Lilly and Novo Nordisk said weight loss drugs can slow biological aging by 2 to 3 years.
8: Wow. Get younger, get thinner now?
3: Yeah, basically.
8: Oh, man.
3: A lot of people are doubting this, though, online.
8: Whoa.
3: A little skeptical, if you will.
8: I think we need some time for this to develop.
3: Yes.
8: 23 minutes after the hour.
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0: Thanks for being with us. Cocoa prices have dropped from a record high in 2024, but retail chocolate prices are still high. What can we expect for Halloween candy? Here's Betty Lynn Fisher, consumer reporter at USA Today. Betty, what's going on?
1: Yeah, so, you know, there's something maybe a little scary in those trick-or-treat bags, or rather lack of something, which is chocolate. You know, the chocolate prices have actually, or cocoa prices, have actually dropped from a record high of numbers in 2024, but retail chocolate prices are still high. You know, some experts are saying that, you know, because of that, there's going to be probably less chocolate that's going to be handed out this year.
0: Wow, so if the price of cocoa has come down, why is that the retail prices of chocolate have not followed?
1: So the manufacturers are that have made the chocolate for this year were buying those last year when the prices were still high. And so that has not translated yet to lower prices. The prices of cocoa also are, you know, again, while they're starting to show early signs of stabilization, according to David Branch, sector manager for Wells Fargo Agri-Food Institute, they're really reliant or they stem changes. You know, these are changes in weather patterns in Western Africa, but it still remains an ongoing weather risk.
0: Oh, wow. All right. So what does that mean for us as consumers, say? Are we going to buy more lollipops and Smarties instead of chocolate? Like, is that how we're going to manage this? What are the anticipations or expectations?
1: Probably, yeah. Chocolate's kind of that premium treat. So, you know, the bags that you're going to buy probably are smaller, don't have as much. And then people, you know, because you want to have that full basket of candy to hand out to kids, you're probably going to be, adding more, like you said, gummies, lollipops, other things besides chocolate.
0: We're speaking with Betty Lynn Fisher, consumer reporter at USA Today. The story is called Why You Might Find Less Chocolate in Your Halloween Bag. It's a reference to cocoa prices higher than usual, at least when candy makers bought the cocoa last year. Explain, I guess, Halloween more broadly. Are we still going to spend as much?
1: It looks like, you know, Halloween is still, in terms of beyond just the trick-or-treating and buying candy, in terms of decorations and parties, it's still a big holiday for people. According to the National Retail Federation, they're estimating that consumers will spend $13.5 billion this year, up from $13.1 billion in Halloween-related activities. Similarly, PwC did a similar survey and they also said that people are looking to kind of enjoy the holiday.
0: Any indication that we're going so far as to say throwing healthier options in children's goodies bags this year?
1: Yeah, the PwC study did find that, you know, as people are becoming more health conscious, they're making some of those decisions for parties and for, moderating candy or treat intake due to weight, blood sugar, or metabolic health goals. But really, bottom line, it still depends upon, you know, the reveler or who wants to buy the candy and hand it out.
0: Thanks, Betty. Betty Lynn Fisher, consumer reporter at USA Today. 30 minutes now after the hour on This Morning, America's First News.

0: Hey, everyone. 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
1: Thanks for spending time with us. Welcome into Tuesday, October 13th. Gordon Deal with Nicole Murray. Some of our top stories and headlines. Feds raid the home of Minnesota Congresswoman Ilhan Omar. Russia apparently ignoring the energy ceasefire. A man has died after falling off a roller coaster at a Six Flags outside Atlanta. 911 calls suggest notable delays in getting help to a lethal injection survivor in Tennessee. Trump hints that Kimberly Guilfoyle's job may be in jeopardy as ambassador to Greece amid allegations of misconduct. Bills over the Rams in Monday Night Football, and a whole family works aboard the same KLM flight from Amsterdam. That story in about 20 minutes. Americans spent more on sports bets last year than on movies, music, and museums combined. And the industry taking a growing share of that money isn't a sports book at all. In 2025, Americans placed roughly $166 billion in bets on sporting events. Here's Katarina Gioino, news editor at Fortune. Katarina, what have you found?
2: Yeah, I mean, for the first time ever, we've seen $166 million being used by being waged by Americans on sports betting. And obviously, we can talk about the decline of movie theaters, the decline of people going and reading, let's say, or going to concerts, and anything that we used to spend our times on, right? Now, overall, I did the math, and that came up to well below what it actually, what Americans have spent and waged on sports betting within 2025. And I spoke to a few economists. They said that number is even bigger, right? Because that's just legal sports betting. What you and I do in our off hours on Saturday nights watching the Knicks games, that's different. And that's even more of a bigger gap.
1: Jeez. All right. So this $166 billion, this encompasses prediction markets or just traditional like sports gambling on FanDuel or something?
2: No, it's just traditional markets. It excludes prediction markets.
1: Wow.
2: So, yeah, and that's, again, putting that number together, it even seems like it's going to be over $300 billion. So we're now more than double, essentially, what we're spending on the pastimes that, you know, gave us life. It seems like we're just working and gambling all day.
1: Wow. Who's losing out on this, or which industries are losing out?
2: I mean, like, the very quick, you know, answer is obviously people aren't going to movies. So, like, the whole Hollywood industry, people aren't going to museums, all the curators, everyone who goes and reads books, goes to concerts. That's one. But two, more importantly, it is also like traditional casinos, traditional sports books, let's say. They're also trying to fight from a, let's say, cannibalization of the very same laws that they use to skirt around the rules in the first place. Mm. That's one. And then two, more importantly, it is just people in general, right? You spend less money going to the movies. That means you spend less money on, let's say, drinks after the movies. You spend less money going to a concert. That means you spend less money on the restaurant you go right before the concert.
1: Mm. We're speaking with Katarina Gioino, news editor at Fortune. The story is called Sports Betting is America's New Pastime, and it's bigger than movies, music, and museums together as Americans wage a whopping $166 billion on bets. I thought it was interesting, too. You said that this has kind of uncovered a new demographic.
2: Yeah, of course, right? Like, you're having people who maybe would never have gambled in their lives, and now they're thinking, well, it's not gambling so much so as a prediction, let's say, with prediction markets, or it's a skill-based issue, which is very much so teetering on like a borderline question of, oh, I can win because I know everything about sports. I don't go to the casino because that's all luck. So people, we are starting to see a big shift in demographic of people who were vehemently against gambling, and now they're saying, well, you know, I know everything there is to know about OG Anunoby. I can now bet on this.
1: Mm. And so that has spurred legal fights, though, between, say, the prediction markets and online gambling.
2: Correct. Yes. And so, I mean, like, one of the bigger issues here is, like, when you look at these, again, both, honestly, online gambling, like DraftKings, let's say FanDuel, and also prediction markets, they offer you the word free, right? They offer you a free $50 bet for your first bet. And so now you're incentivized to bet more because you're not going to technically lose anything, let's say. And now we have these two kind of, let's say, like gambling websites or prediction websites and betting arenas suing each other as they're also facing outside pressure from casinos, from the traditional brick and mortar gambling places, because they are cannibalizing each other. And there are laws of, is it betting or is it just, a prediction of betting, for example.
1: How about some of the credit card data with regards to who's kind of using that to fund this habit?
2: Oh, yeah. I mean, like, there was a recent New York Fed study, right, that found that millennials and Gen Z have been actually delinquent more at greater rates than other states that don't have sports betting. And the, you know, the researchers from the New York Fed, they said this, in theory, says that some bettors are giving the, you know, their habit of gambling or, like, financing it through credit card debt, which is an insane amount to think about. In fact, they even found that a quarter of the sports bettors say they can't even control their gambling, and they're scared that their credit card use will enable that even more.
1: Thanks, Katerina. Katerina Gioino, news editor at Fortune. Hey, if you've missed anything from today's show, there's an easy way to catch up. Just tell Alexa, Siri, or Google to play This Morning with Gordon Deal. 20 minutes now in front of the hour. Coming up next, a disastrous attempt at a personalized birthday cake featuring Fudgy the Whale.
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0: spending time with us. Welcome into Tuesday. It is time now for the Mic Drop with this morning's Mike Gavin.
1: Good morning. Well, you know, we can't resist the good. You had only one job story, and this is a fun one. A woman in New York City ordered a birthday cake for her husband, which ended up being a whale of a fail. Chelsea Kern posted about the incident on Threads, and it's been seen over 10 million times. In the post are two pictures, one of the receipt from Carvel with the ordering instructions, and then one of the cake that she actually got. What Chelsea attempted to ask for was the word run written on the Fudgy the Whale cake in large type in all caps with pink icing with a creepy, spooky kind of Halloween vibe to it. Whoever filled the order obviously took Chelsea's instructions too literally. And the inscription on the cake reads, run, see big, all caps, creepy if possible. The kick in the pants was the misspelling of possible as possible, which means not only was the inscription wrong, but it was also misspelled. This apparently happens a lot as the comments were filled with people who posted their own cake fails.
0: What? I lost track of the amount of things that happened here. Oh, my goodness.
1: Yeah, basically, this person just, the instructions, you know, sort of as written, just kind of took them verbatim and just put them right on the cake.
0: I'm following along the script that you gave me here, and you said on the cake it read run C B I G C big.
1: Yeah.
0: And then I looked at the picture you sent me. The C is the parentheses.
1: Right. Which they've
0: put that on the
1: too.
0: Cake.
1: And yeah. And actually wrote it kind of as C. It didn't even look like parentheses on the cake. It just looked like C.
0: Yeah.
1: They must have thought it was a big capital C.
0: That is unbelievable. Like, no. Yeah. Like, you know, ask follow-up questions to the person who places the order? Like, this is not a thing?
1: This is what happens in our world of no human interaction. Oh. This was obviously done online, and the person just took it and just ran with it verbatim. But this is what happens when we don't talk to people, Gordon, anymore.
0: Oh, my goodness.
1: And not only is New York City home to epic cake fails, but it's also tops in another unfortunate category, rat infestation. Terminix, the pest control company, has released its annual list of the 10 most rodent-infested cities in the Big Apple, not surprisingly, comes out on top. Los Angeles and Philadelphia were number 2 and number 3. The rest of the top 10 includes returning cities like Houston, Chicago, Washington, D.C., Boston, and Dallas. But there was a new city cracking the top 10 this year. Congratulations to Detroit for making the list, moving up one spot from number 11 to 10. Terminix said all the cities on this list share three common factors: large populations, abundant food sources, and plenty of places for rodents to hide.
0: I was thinking about that, the list of reasons. I think they'd also include train stations, which would be a place for rodents to hide, I guess.
1: Yes, that also helps.
0: And I think all those cities named are near large bodies of water, whether it be lake, river, ocean.
1: I hadn't thought of that, but I guess they need to drink as well.
0: However that's relevant, I don't know.
1: Maybe you should work for Terminix. I think you've got it figured out. Yeah. Unfortunately, though, no matter what they do, nothing ever changes, right? There was a big rat crackdown in New York City a couple of years ago. I don't think much has really changed in the Big Apple.
0: Nope. I will never forget that. I mean, almost the size of cats.
1: Yeah.
0: I remember seeing them in my New York City reporting days. In the subway.
1: Yeah.
0: In the subway.
1: And if you live and work in New York, you're unfazed. You're like, oh, look, it's just another cat-sized rat. Just another day in the big metropolis.
0: Thank you, Mike. 13 minutes now in front of the hour.
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0: Now, more than ever, where you get your news matters. This is America's First News, This Morning with Gordon Deal.
1: Thanks for spending time with us on the airline front. Like defensive driving, defensive flight booking means taking proactive steps to protect yourself. The New York Times has new rules for air travel. Number one, it says leave a day early. In addition to providing a buffer for delays, arriving early also allows you to rest after a long flight and potentially get a good night's sleep before moving on. Number two, take the first flight of the day. You've heard this before. Booking an early bird flight gives you more options for later flights should that original be delayed or canceled. Number three, fly nonstop. More takeoffs and landings mean the possibility of more complications. It's worth the extra few bucks. Number four, book with the airline. Agencies like Expedia or Travelocity can rebook a flyer before travel, but may not be able to help during a flight delay. Any refunds, too, may be issued first to the agency. And number five, stay informed. Download the airline's app and allow it to send you notifications. You'll be most likely first to know of updates. 8 minutes now in front of the hour on This Morning. Once again, here's Nicole Murray.
0: And now, the three big things you need to know. Number one.
2: Ukrainian President Volodymyr Zelensky says that Russia has continued to target energy infrastructure in his country, despite President Trump announcing an energy ceasefire between the two nations. President Trump speaking at an Ohio rally.
3: I settled eight wars. I thought this would be one of the easier ones, but it's not, because the hatred, you know, when the hatred between leaders is that heavy and that hot, it's a little bit tougher, but we're going to get it done.
2: On a related note, several Republicans are criticizing Trump's deal with Vladimir Putin to import Russian diesel into the U.S.
0: Number two.
2: New 911 dispatch recordings reveal that emergency help for Krista Pike was delayed by confusion among first responders and Tennessee prison officials following her failed lethal injection last month. Pike, who was temporarily on a ventilator, has been discharged and is back in prison.
0: Number three.
2: President Trump said he is considering dismissing Kimberly Guilfoyle from her position as U.S. ambassador to Greece after a string of reports about alleged misconduct.
4: Well, we're looking at it. Yeah, we're not happy.
2: Reports say that Guilfoyle allegedly accepted lavish gifts as ambassador and took money in exchange for providing access to administration figures before she was confirmed. She denies the allegations. A Pennsylvania coroner has announced the state's sixth measles-associated death this year in Franklin County. Johns Hopkins University data says that measles cases in the U.S. this year have surpassed 4,200, with more than 1,100 in Pennsylvania and more than 1,000 in South Carolina. Hackers targeted hundreds of French supermarkets in a cyber attack yesterday that reportedly caused refrigerators and freezers to overheat, spoiling food and sparking fires. Reuters reports that grocery stores in Spain, Portugal, Poland, Germany, and Belgium were affected.
5: It is good. Tyler Bass sends the Bills out of SoFi with a 37-34 overtime win.
2: Joe Buck with the call on ESPN as Tyler Bass kicks the game-winning field goal in overtime to win it for the Buffalo Bills against the Los Angeles Rams on Monday Night Football. The Bills move to 4-1 on the season, while the Rams fall to 2-3.
6: Oh. And the Bills win it!
1: Is probably what it sounded like on Bills radio.
2: Yeah, right, exactly. Like that. Yeah. Got that game right in the pick 'em pool. Just want to brag a little bit.
1: 6 minutes now in front of the hour.
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0: Thanks for spending time with us. A young pilot flew a commercial jet alongside her father as captain for the first time, while her mother worked in the cabin crew. On the same flight, 22-year-old Zoe took to the skies with both parents aboard the Dutch airline KLM, flying out of Amsterdam. The unique family's work shift came as a surprise, with none of the three initially realizing their schedules would put them on the same flight. Zoe grew up watching her father head off to work in his pilot's uniform, jetting off to far-flung destinations around the world. It inspired her own love of aviation. She attended the KLM Flight Academy after being accepted at the age of 17. Zoe excelled in math and science at school before deciding to follow in her father's footsteps and pursue that career in aviation. In August, she found herself sitting alongside her dad in the cockpit while her mother looked after passengers. Her dad's been a pilot, by the way, for 35 years. That'll do it for this hour. For Nicole Murray and Mike Gavin, I'm Gordon Deal. 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
5: ABC News, I'm Dave Packer. One person is dead after an accident at Six Flags Over Georgia. The incident involving a rider on a roller coaster called the Goliath. A witness describing it to a local station saying they saw a man fall and hit the ride several times. ABC's Faith Abube.
6: The theme park writing in a statement, quote, "We are deeply saddened by the guest incident at our park today. Our thoughts and heartfelt condolences are with the guest's family, friends, and loved ones."
5: Federal agents searched the home of Democratic Congresswoman Ilhan Omar. Sources telling ABC News the investigation relates to Omar's immigration paperwork. Omar was first elected to the House in 2018 and is the first Somali American in Congress. A wildlife park in northern England remains closed following a deadly tiger attack. The man entering the pen of the endangered tiger and mauled to death on Saturday. The park saying the tiger will not be euthanized. Investigators working to determine exactly what happened. This is ABC News. You could be in for an avalanche of robocalls before November 3rd, depending on a decision from the Federal Communications Commission.
7: A conservative anti-tax group has asked the Republican-dominated FCC to loosen the rules on political robocalls, including those that use voice clones. The best-known example came during the 2024 presidential primary, when the AI-generated voice of then-President Biden urged New Hampshire voters to stay home.
8: It's important that you save your vote for the November election. Voting this Tuesday.
7: The proposal before the FCC would allow political robocalls to cell phones without the prior consent of the recipient. Jim Ryan, ABC News.
5: Authorities in India have detained thousands in anti-government protests across the country. Members of the so-called Cockroach Party protesting new voting rules, they say, will take 130 million people off voting rolls and benefit Prime Minister Narendra Modi's party. Dave Packer, ABC News.
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1: Targeting an elected official. Good morning, I'm Gordon Deal, along with Nicole Murray. On this Tuesday, October 13th, glad you could join us. Here's what's up this hour.
2: Federal agents have raided the D.C. home of Minnesota Congresswoman Ilhan Omar. Hear what each side is saying.
1: Russia appears to have zero interest in the energy ceasefire declared by President Trump. We'll have the latest.
2: Precious moments evaporated as first responders tried to help the woman who survived a lethal injection at a prison in Nashville.
1: And how bass fishing has turned into a competitive sport in high school and college.
3: This was my first tournament, and I was sort of amazed. It felt a little bit like being at a NASCAR race. There were 215, almost 214 bass boats, and they go out at 6 in the morning. Their national anthem is played. There's some little fireworks, and they head out just as sunrise, and they're out for 8 hours.
1: Ken Belson at the New York Times on competitive bass fishing with its big sponsors, media deals, and college scholarships. So much for the energy ceasefire announced by President Trump. Ukrainian President Volodymyr Zelensky said yesterday that Russia has hit at least 6 energy targets during deadly airstrikes. Under pressure over high energy prices ahead of midterm elections next month, Trump blindsided Kyiv and its European allies over the weekend by declaring that Ukraine and Russia had agreed not to hit each other's energy systems. In earlier comments by video to a conference in Poland, Zelensky identified 2 of the targets as a gas facility and a gas station, both hit by Russian drones. Vermont Senator Peter Welch.
4: The connection that he's trying to make that it's Ukraine's fault, it's President Trump's fault with his unilateral decision to go to war with Iran, resulting in this closure of the Strait of Hormuz.
1: Trump announced the purported energy ceasefire days after unveiling a deal to buy diesel from Russia, which Zelensky has criticized as providing revenue for Russia's war machine. Trump's envoys told Ukrainian officials last week that the deal sought to draw Russia back to talks on ending the war. Agents from Immigration and Customs Enforcement have conducted a raid on the D.C. home of Minnesota Congresswoman Ilhan Omar. CBS News says the investigation centers on Omar's immigration paperwork. The documents in question date back to her childhood in Somalia, involving paperwork completed by her late father when she was a child. The report says investigators are examining potential allegations of false statements and immigration fraud. President Trump at a rally in Ohio last night.
5: She comes into our country and she says, I have a constitutional right. She's got a constitutional right. She's telling us about the Constitution. And she comes from one of the worst countries anywhere on the planet.
1: Homeland Security Secretary Mark Wayne Mullen told a podcaster recently that there was a continuing federal probe into Omar, who he claims, quote, married her brother to try to bring him into the United States. This is a claim Omar has denied for years. Omar's office called the raid an outrageous abuse of power and an unprecedented escalation in the weaponization of law enforcement to target political enemies. Emergency help for death row inmate Krista Pike was apparently delayed by confusion among first responders and Tennessee prison officials following her botched execution last month. 911 dispatch calls were first obtained by the Associated Press. Here's this morning's Mike Gavin.
6: The recordings show that precious minutes ticked away as officials and responders tried to figure out whether a request for emergency help in the execution chamber was legit. The dispatcher asked for a verification code, which the caller did not have. The Department of Emergency Communications released several other calls between the agency and Nashville Fire Department, Metropolitan Nashville Police Department, and others as it tried to confirm the prison emergency. It was about half an hour before prison officials affirmed it was legitimate and began letting in responders through prison gates. Gordon.
1: Thank you, Mike. The 50-year-old Pike was initially on a ventilator following the execution attempt before regaining consciousness nearly a week later. Her attorneys say she has since been released from the hospital and transferred back to prison. Hey, be sure to check out a podcast of today's program, which has stories you won't hear this hour. On the podcast today, why there might be more lollipops than chocolate bars while trick-or-treating this year, and an epic fail by a store trying to personalize a birthday cake. The podcast is available on Apple, Google, Spotify, or wherever you get your podcasts. 11 minutes now after the hour on This Morning, America's First News. 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

0: all-star team of the world's best journalists bring you the facts each and every morning. 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
1: Glad you're with us. Welcome to Tuesday. Oil supply fears remain present after weekend attacks at the main airport in Riyadh, Saudi Arabia, overshadowed President Trump's energy ceasefire and an agreement to purchase Russian diesel. What now for oil and gas prices? Here's Tom Kloza, chief energy analyst at Gulf Oil. Tom, what do you make of the so-called energy ceasefire?
2: I make of it, you know, this has been a year where the ceasefires are the least ceasefiery ceasefires I remember in my life. Russia has still attacked Ukraine, a power plant, in the last 24 hours. So this is kind of a bizarre offering. And, you know, I think it's probably all hands on deck at the White House and trying everything to make diesel prices more palatable. But there's a lot of criticism that this is not going to work.
1: And what do we make, Tom, of these deadly weekend attacks at Saudi Arabia's international airport in Riyadh? How does that factor into what's going on here in terms of, say, oil and diesel prices?
2: That's supporting the price of crude. You know, the price of crude oil has about $35 embedded in it that's related to taxes and insurance, or excuse me, to transportation and insurance. So, you know, the numbers that you hear bandied about for oil futures aren't what people are paying. They're having to pay in many parts of the world about $130 for crude, because on February 28th, it cost $3 to move it from the Persian Gulf to China. Now it costs $33 to move it.
1: Is there any way to explore, like, what diesel and gas prices will look like now in the coming weeks as we head deeper into fall and winter?
2: Well, it was interesting because Friday, when the president announced that he had this deal to buy Russian diesel, the market dropped by about 10 cents a gallon. But it's back to normal now with no change. And for the 5 years before the Ukraine war, Russia only exported about 11,000 barrels a day of diesel to the United States. You know, the world demand for diesel is about 30 million barrels a day. So these are really, really trifles. It's hard to understand exactly where this offer is going, because Russia has about half of its refineries knocked out by drone warfare. And I don't see that that is going to be returning anytime soon.
1: We're speaking with Tom Kloza, chief energy analyst at Gulf Oil. Is it possible that from a psychological standpoint, we as consumers are going to consider

0: gas prices reaching, I don't know, a new normal? Like, are we do
1: well,
0: we get
1: we've
0: used
1: never,
0: to?
1: We've never had a $4 handle for gasoline prices in the fourth quarter, and we're well above that now. As a matter of fact, I think we break the record for the most consecutive days above $4, beating the 2022 levels. You know, diesel is more problematic. It's selling for about $6.35. We get a little bit of a break. You know, the harvest season ends, and there's an ability to build up some diesel inventories. But then the winter comes, and diesel and heating oil are the same molecules. And we got 4 million households that use it in the United States, and we've got, you know, millions of people in Europe that depend on it. So that's when it's crunch time.
0: And then as part of that, we've really like tiptoed through hurricane season. That's not been a factor, correct?
1: Yeah, you don't want to tempt fate with that. We just missed getting some impact from Hurricane Isaias. And, you know, this could be a super El Nino year, which brings a late surprise with a hurricane in the Gulf of Mexico. It really did demonstrate to everybody that there is absolutely no margin for error. There's zero tolerance for any kind of impacts. And let's just hope we're done with tropical weather for 2026.
0: Right. We haven't even touched on the Strait of Hormuz. How unpredictable has that become? I thought we were returning to like pre-war levels. And now what? We're jammed up again?
1: You know, we are returning to reasonable flows out of the Strait of Hormuz. But that was kind of the point I made earlier, that we're getting enough oil so that there's not really a shortage of crude oil in the world. But it's costing $33, $35 a barrel to move it from inside the Strait or inside the Red Sea to some of the downstream markets. And that is a game changer. That gets built into the price. And, you know, that means that you're paying as though crude oil is $130.
0: Thanks, Tom. Tom Kloza, Chief Energy Analyst at Gulf Oil. 20 minutes now after the hour. On This Morning, America's First News, here's Nicole Murray.
2: And now, the three big things you need to know. Number one.
3: Ukrainian President Volodymyr Zelensky says that Russia has hit at least six energy targets during deadly airstrikes across Ukraine, despite President Trump announcing an energy ceasefire between the two countries.
4: An energy ceasefire and other steps to reduce escalation and guarantee security are truly needed here in reality, not just on Truth Social.
3: On a related note, several Republicans are condemning Trump's deal with Vladimir Putin to import Russian diesel into the U.S.
2: Number two.
3: Federal agents have searched the Washington, D.C. home of Minnesota Congresswoman Ilhan Omar as part of an investigation into her immigration paperwork. President Trump.
5: I've always found her to be totally crooked personally, but that has nothing to do with me. I think she's a terrible person, just a complainer.
3: Omar's office has criticized the search, saying Trump is targeting his political enemies.
2: Number three.
3: A man has died after falling off a roller coaster at Six Flags over Georgia yesterday. Logan Connor describes what he saw.
6: Every time I close my eyes, I just see that man in the air. Like when he locked eyes with us.
3: The Cobb County Police Department said several others were also injured. A Houthi official said there will be a swift and painful response if the U.S. joins Saudi Arabia's strikes against the Iran-backed group, after President Trump said he is considering joining the offensive. At least 20 people, including a U.S. national, have been killed this past week amid Houthi attacks on Saudi Arabia's main airport. Actor R.J. Mitty, who starred in Breaking Bad, has died. He was 37 years old. A cause of death has not been provided. We've got a new trend in the workplace. It's called chrono working. The New York Post reports that this term means structuring your job around your personal circadian rhythm instead of the traditional 9 to 5 hours.
0: So just wake up when the sun comes up and then go to work.
3: No, it depends. Like some people are bright and, you know, bright eyed and bushy tailed first thing in the morning.
0: Yeah.
3: Some people peak at night. They're saying you work when you are at your top performing time of the day.
0: You work when you feel like it, is essentially what this is saying.
3: When you feel good, when you're at your best.
0: I think when you feel good.
3: Okay, when you feel good, because you're at your best,
0: okay.
3: Because it's when your circadian rhythm. You know, there's morning people, there's night people, and it kind of caters to that.
0: Maybe it's 5 o'clock a.m. one day and 7 o'clock a.m. another day.
3: Imagine we could do that with this show.
0: Imagine the chaos, yes, that would bring to this show.
3: Yes.
0: Right, Nicole. 22 minutes after the hour. What if you could delay your next two mortgage payments? 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

0: Thanks for being with us. The popularity of secondhand buying and selling of goods as a way for Americans to save money continues to grow. Betty Lynn Fisher, reporter at USA Today, has a look at new data. Betty, what are we learning?
1: Sure. So eBay does a yearly re-commerce report where they survey consumers, shoppers, and sellers globally, and in the U.S. And, you know, they're finding that what, you know, we've talked about a lot before, which is secondhand shopping is becoming, you know, more popular, more embedded in, U.S. culture as well as global culture, and people are looking to, not necessarily always buy new.
0: Yeah. Is this something that's coincidentally trendy, or is it the nature of today's economy?
1: I think it's a little bit of both, right? You've got a lot of times it's the Gen Z generation that has kind of taken away this stigma of earlier generations where people were thrifting or buying secondhand because they couldn't afford new products. Whereas now, Gen Z is leading the pack, but it really is cross-generational that people are realizing that, buying and reusing clothes and giving them new life, clothes and, products of any sort, is both, economical and sustainable and, really just helpful in terms of especially an extra bonus during this economy.
0: Wow. We're speaking with Betty Lynn Fisher, consumer reporter at USA Today. Her story is called Why Secondhand Shopping is Booming for Americans. What does eBay say we look for the most, I guess, the most popular items or categories?
1: Yeah, so actually, I'll back up one sec. And eBay had said that 81% of Americans surveyed in this most recent survey this year have shopped secondhand in the past year, and that's compared to 76% globally. 55% of Americans buy secondhand goods at least monthly, compared to 47% of respondents globally. And some of those top categories are everyday fashion, footwear, home, and media items.
0: Wow, and then. What I found interesting was that there was somebody in your story said if you're interested in selling stuff, you probably got a couple of grand worth of things in your home.
1: Yeah, so eBay is, estimating that the average American has between $3,000 and $4,000 worth of stuff in their house that they can just sell online. It's that whole adage of, one person's junk is another person's treasure.
0: Yeah.
1: You just never know, what you've got that maybe, still has new life to, or still has life to it that someone else might be interested in buying.
0: Pre-loved. I like that
1: pre-loved.
0: Phrase. Yes, pre-loved.
1: That's right.
0: And in addition to those numbers you gave before, you've got a lot of folks who are buying refurbished for the first time.
1: Yeah, I spoke with a eBay seller who said that he sells a lot of electronics and refurbished electronics, and he has also noticed that his sales have been going up with people realizing that refurbished electronics can be just as good as buying new and saving. Right, his big. Market right now is, he says, a lot of times back to school. He has a lot of college students buying refurbished electronics. And then a lot of sales go up, obviously, during the holidays, too.
0: All right. Thanks, Betty. Betty Lynn Fisher, consumer reporter at USA Today. 30 minutes now after the hour on This Morning, America's First News.

0: Hey, everyone. You know, let's all stop what we're doing right now and take a moment. 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

0: Now, more than ever, where you get your news matters. 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This is America's First News, This Morning with Gordon Deal.
1: Glad you could be with us. Welcome into Tuesday, October 13th. Gordon Deal with Nicole Murray. Some of our top stories and headlines. Feds raid the home of Minnesota Congresswoman Ilhan Omar. Russia apparently ignoring the energy ceasefire. A man has died after falling off a roller coaster at a Six Flags outside Atlanta. China's national debt is now more than 300% of GDP. Facebook parent Meta has introduced a new AI model. Reports say Kimberly Guilfoyle's job may be in jeopardy as ambassador to Greece amid allegations of misconduct. Bills over the Rams in Monday Night Football and the California Karen who tried to ruin a wedding proposal. That story in about 20 minutes. The popularity of competitive bass fishing has inspired a growing number of youth, high school, and college fishing programs. There are even scholarships available. Here's Ken Belson, sports business reporter at the New York Times. Ken, what have you found?
2: So this is one of those rare sports where the hobby was turned into a professional sport, and then it filtered down to college, high school, and youth. Normally, it's a sandlot game, and then it bubbles up. In this case, competitive fishing's been around for decades, and then people realized, oh, I can make money at this, and so kids have been watching it, and then turned it into a club sport, and then, of course, the colleges saw this as a great recruitment tool. So the ecosystem is kind of inverted. And high school, it's very competitive. The sport has grown, probably doubled in the last decade, the number of kids who are fishing competitively, boys and girls. Of course, the fish don't know gender, so it doesn't matter who's at the other end of the rod with the bait. So there are a certain number of girls' teams, too, but very much a growing club sport.
1: Boy, all right. So what did you see when you visited Kentucky Lake in Buchanan, Tennessee?
2: Well, so this was my first tournament, and I was sort of amazed. It felt a little bit like being at a NASCAR race. There were groups, as if they were tailgaters, but they had tents, and they were the parents, coaches, friends, family of the anglers. There were 215, almost 214 bass boats, those long, skinny boats that go out on that went out on the lake. Each team had two kids, and they go out at 6 in the morning. Their national anthem is played. There's some little fireworks, and they head out just as sunrise, and they're out for 8 hours. And when they come back, every kid or every team has up to 3 fish. There's a whole sort of stage ceremony where they come up, they weigh their fish, they get interviewed, it's got a real kind of SEC tailgate feel to it. The kids are super earnest. I mean, they are truly competitive. It's got a sort of a wide open tailgate feel to it.
1: That's something. You got into detail here about some of the costs. Explain the costs here of fishing.
2: Yeah, so this story originally started as a youth sports story. I've been writing a lot about that lately. And I had heard about, of course, I'd watched on TV. I'd seen some bass fishing, like on the Outdoor Channel and so forth. And I had heard from a couple of athletic directors years ago that there were scholarships. But I wanted to write about youth sports and kids doing it. So I just basically looked for the biggest high school tournament I could find, and that was the national tournament held in July. I quickly found out, this is a theme through youth sports at every level now, that there's the haves and have-nots. It's, in principle, fishing is cheap. You just get a rod, a boat, and some bait and head out onto the water. But when you're doing it competitively and you need a bass boat to do it, now you're talking $50,000 up to $100,000 for a boat. You got to haul it places. Diesel fuel now is expensive. The rods themselves, the good rods, are $200, $300, $400 each. The bait, the artificial bait, could be up to $20. So, yeah, it's not an inexpensive sport. It's one reason why it's actually not a sanctioned sport in many schools. One reason is how expensive it is to do, but the other is insurance. You got to have insurance. You know, you're a teenager on a boat in the water.
1: Right.
2: You can imagine what that's like in terms of liability. So what's fascinating to me is that the kids are often self-funding. You'll see in the story the photos of the jerseys they're wearing, and they're just filled with logos of their sponsors. And it's just like a NASCAR automotive vehicle, you know, where you have stickers of all the big brands across the car. And these kids are out there hustling, trying to find sponsors in their hometowns. And that's a good business skill. So it's a little more entrepreneurial than your typical youth sports.
1: Wow. We're speaking with Ken Belson, sports business reporter at the New York Times. His story is called Need Help Paying for College? Try Bass Fishing. All right, so finish up if you would. Just there's also a bass fishing combine. I mean, that's how serious this is.
2: Yeah, I love that. So many sports now have adopted the word combine from the NFL and others. But yeah, these kids now are looking for scholarships. I mean, they're trying to get noticed. Very few schools offer full rides, but you know, heck, a decent chunk of your education paid for because you're an angler, a good angler. I mean, that's worth it. That could be worth $5, $10. Yeah, or $1,000 or more.
1: All right, thanks, Ken. Ken Belson, sports business reporter at the New York Times. 20 minutes now in front of the hour. On This Morning, America's First News. Coming up next, the fast food joint in San Diego with a unique way to handle loitering.
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0: for spending time with us. Welcome into Tuesday. Time now for the mic drop with this morning's Mike Gavin.
1: Good morning. Well, we have a couple of stories that might make you think twice about ordering food out. We start in California, where customers at a San Diego Jack in the Box location say they're being drenched by sprinklers mounted on the building as an anti-loitering measure. Local news reports say the downpour is accompanied by a 25-second recorded announcement, apparently aimed at discouraging people from gathering near the building. The announcement reportedly goes, "Attention loiterers, you are blocking the drive-through. Buy something or bounce. The clown is watching. Move now. Jack says so." Customers complained about being drenched with little or no warning. A spokesperson with Jack in the Box issued a statement about the sprinkler system, saying that it's used to help maintain a safe, clean, and comfortable environment for guests and employees, and that the voice recording used in this instance does not reflect Jack in the Box's brand standards or values and was not approved by Jack in the Box and has been immediately disabled.
0: Oh, wow.
1: Yeah, so apparently, if you go further into their statement, they did not, at least in the statement, say that this has anything to do with getting people to shooing people away from their building. That's what this particular location decided to do. Mm. They say it's for just cleaning the ground and maintaining the ground,
0: right,
1: not necessarily for spraying on loiterers who hang around.
0: I see. Yeah, because when you look at the clock, I guess you don't need to run the sprinklers every 5 minutes to clean the ground.
1: Right.
0: You need to run them to get rid of the loiterers.
1: Right, right, yes.
0: Wow, that sprinkler system is really effective. It's very active, I guess, right?
1: That doesn't mean it wasn't a pleasant side effect getting people to not stand around the building.
0: Right.
1: But that wasn't, I guess, the intended effect.
0: But Jack says so.
1: Jack says so.
0: The clown is watching.
1: Yes. And even if you choose delivery to avoid getting hosed down, you could still run into a cranky delivery driver questioning your life choices. That's what one West Virginia man said happened to him when he tried to order some early pizzas. The customer apparently tried to hit up Papa John's for three medium pizzas at 11 a.m., and that prompted a call from the store. An employee named Richard left a voicemail, which was posted to TikTok, saying that he was making sure that the customer was not out of his mind ordering all these mediums at 11 in the morning. According to Bro Bible, this Papa John's location, like many others, opens at 10 a.m. That means it shouldn't have been that big of a deal that they got an 11 a.m. pizza order.
0: Mm.
1: I mean, I'm just thinking about us here. Like, we're up at like 2 o'clock in the morning.
0: Yes.
1: 11 a.m., that's practically dinner time.
0: Right.
1: You know, if your store opens at 10, I'm sorry, you're getting my order for 11 o'clock pizzas, maybe even earlier. You're lucky that you didn't already have it when you walked in at 10 a.m.
0: Yeah, I mean, if this was a Saturday or Sunday, you're just getting, you're settling in to watch some West Virginia football, perhaps.
1: I mean, 11 a.m. is sort of standard beginning of lunchtime, right? I mean, even for people who don't wake up like us at 2 in the morning, 11 o'clock is the beginning of lunch. I think everyone kind of universally accepts that.
0: I would agree. I would agree. Also, in New Jersey, where we are pizza snobs, I'd be curious to see what kind of pizza you might get at 11 a.m. in West Virginia from a Papa John's.
1: Yeah, I didn't even want to bring that part up.
0: No? Okay, I did. There it is. Now it's as awkward as it gets. Thanks, Mike. 13 minutes now in front of the hour.
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0: The top national stories with the context to make sense of it all. This is America's First News, This Morning with Gordon Deal.
1: Thanks for spending time with us on the airline front. Like defensive driving, defensive flight booking means taking proactive steps to protect yourself. The New York Times has new rules for air travel. Number one, leave a day early. In addition to providing a buffer for delays, arriving early also allows you to rest after a long flight. Number two, take the first flight of the day. You've heard this before. Booking an early bird flight gives you more options for later flights should the original be delayed or canceled. Number three, fly nonstop. More takeoffs and landings mean the possibility of more complications. Number four, book with the airline because agencies like Expedia or Travelocity can rebook you before you travel, but may not be able to during a flight delay, and any refunds may be issued first to the agency. Number five, stay informed. Download the airline's app and allow it to send you notifications. And number six, consider travel insurance. 8 minutes now in front of the hour on This Morning. Once again, here's Nicole Murray.
0: And now, the three big things you need to know. Number one.
2: Ukrainian President Volodymyr Zelensky says that Russia has continued to target energy infrastructure in his country, despite President Trump announcing an energy ceasefire between the two nations. On a related note, several lawmakers are criticizing President Trump's deal with Vladimir Putin to import Russian diesel into the U.S. Vermont Senator Peter Welch.
3: It's illegal and it's ineffective, so it's hard to be worse than that.
0: Number two.
2: New 911 dispatch recordings reveal that emergency help for Krista Pike was delayed by confusion among first responders and Tennessee prison officials following her failed lethal injection last month. Pike, who was temporarily on a ventilator, has been discharged and is back in prison.
0: Number three.
2: President Trump said he is considering dismissing Kimberly Guilfoyle from her position as U.S. ambassador to Greece after a string of reports about alleged misconduct.
4: Well, we're looking at it. Yeah, we're not happy.
2: Reports say that Guilfoyle allegedly accepted lavish gifts as ambassador and took money in exchange for providing access to administration figures before she was confirmed. She denies the allegations. Governor Ron DeSantis said power is expected to be restored to Florida customers impacted by Hurricane Isaias later today.
5: We anticipate to continue to see the remaining power outages that are left to be remedied throughout today and into tomorrow for some of the more harder hit areas.
2: More than 62,000 Florida customers were without power this morning. Hackers targeted hundreds of French supermarkets in a cyber attack yesterday that reportedly caused refrigerators and freezers to overheat, spoiling food and sparking fires. Reuters reports that grocery stores in Spain, Portugal, Poland, Germany, and Belgium were affected. KFC is partnering with company Surreal for a limited high-protein cereal flavored like Kentucky Fried Chicken. Oh, and it's designed to be eaten with gravy poured all over it.
1: Wow. That just sounds like fried chicken bits with gravy on top.
2: Yeah, I don't something know like if that. I'm if I'm game for this. If I'm going to splurge on fried chicken and waste those calories on something on that unhealthy, I'm having the real thing.
1: Fair. And calling it cereal, I'm not sure is helpful.
2: Why do you say that?
1: I feel like you can eat that type of meal any time of day.
2: Cereal or fried chicken?
1: Well, this type of cereal, protein-flavored Kentucky Fried Chicken with gravy.
2: Yeah, yeah, I'm out on this one.
1: Not just for breakfast anymore. 6 minutes now in front of the hour.
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0: Thanks for joining us. A bride-to-be whose marriage proposal was interrupted by a stranger's angry outburst is getting a thoughtful gift from a bridal shop owner. Haley Lugo was preparing to get engaged at a park in Laguna Beach, California earlier this month when a woman approached a videographer and demanded she take down their display. The incident was captured on video. As a mariachi band began playing a love song for Haley, the angry Karen shouted, "This isn't Mexico," and "Go back to Mexico." The confrontation unfolded just as Haley's fiancé was preparing to ask her to marry him. The woman eventually walked away and the proposal went ahead. After the video went viral, Lisa Clark, owner of St. Clark Bridal Suites in Monrovia, decided she wanted to do something to bring some happiness to the couple's special moment. She gave Haley her dress for free. Someone else, by the way, has offered to pay for a mariachi band for the wedding, which is planned for next fall. That'll do it for this hour. For Nicole Murray and Mike Gavin, I'm Gordon Deal. Thanks for listening to This Morning, America's First News.
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4: ABC News, I'm Sherry Preston. One person is dead, several more hurt after a rider on the Goliath roller coaster at Six Flags over Georgia suddenly flew out of his seat. ABC's Faith Abubes in Georgia.
5: A witness describing the horrific accident to a local station saying they saw a man fall and hit the ride several times. Four other people were injured in the incident. The Goliath opened in 2006, according to the Six Flags website. It reaches speeds of 70 miles per hour with an elevation of 200 feet.
4: Six Flags says a full investigation is underway and has shut down nine of its roller coasters nationwide. After campaigning last night in Ohio, President Trump heading out in a campaign swing to Alaska today. Sources tell ABC News the president is mulling the firing of the American ambassador to Greece, Kimberly Guilfoyle, among the ethics issues she's facing. Accusations she offered access to the president's inner circle in exchange for a Trump donor paying a six-figure credit card bill. This is ABC News. NASA celebrating another rover, this one going where none has gone before, at least on another planet. Perseverance breaking the Mars driving record with plenty of miles ahead. Here's ABC's Dave Packer.
6: Perseverance has traveled 28.1 miles on Mars, surpassing the record set by NASA's Opportunity rover. It took Perseverance just 5.5 years to reach the milestone, compared to nearly 15 years for Opportunity. The rover's autonomous navigation system allows it to choose its own path across the Martian landscape. NASA has extended the mission through at least 2028, giving Perseverance more time to explore some of the planet's oldest terrain. Dave Packer, ABC News.
4: A Rhode Island pumpkin grower appears to have broken the world record for the heaviest pumpkin. His giant squash weighing at 3,156 pounds, about the weight of three grand pianos. Ron Wallace is still waiting on Guinness to confirm that his massive gourd is legit. The previous record, 2,857 pounds. I'm Sherry Preston, ABC News.
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3: Welcome into a Tuesday, October 13th. It's a KDLM Tuesday. Good morning, I'm Joel Koepke. Laker volleyball team, nice win, 3-0 over DGF. Back in action tonight, taking on Wilmer. Things get underway at 7 o'clock right here on KDLM and TV3. The Wild stopped the Golden Knight last night, 4-2. Wild are 4-1-1 on the year, face the Jets tonight in Winnipeg. That game gets underway at about 7:15. And a Minnesota man won the National Pumpkin Weigh-Off with a 2,389-pound pumpkin. Travis Guiner won the Half Moon Bay 53rd Annual Pumpkin Weigh-Off. He drove it 2,150 miles from Minnesota to California and took home $21,000. By the way, they're going to carve it out of butter at next year's State Fair. Welcome into a Tuesday morning. My name is Joel Koepke, broadcasting from our KDLM studios on Randolph Road, Detroit Lakes, Minnesota. Good old US of A. How's everybody doing on a Tuesday, this 13th day of October? About a tenth in the old rain bucket last night and a little bit of mist as we kick off this morning. Good little fog here before maybe 9, 10 o'clock, and we'll be up about 50. Definitely October weather. All right, let's do it. Grab a little coffee, a little juice, a little OJ, whatever you need to get your day off to a good start. It's the morning slurp. Everything's cleaned out, ready to go. You ready? All right, let's do this. That was pretty weak. Yeah, let's another one, shall we? All right. Wow. I'm not really producing much in the old slurp category today. But at any rate, we can now get our day off to a good start together here. 43 is our current temp. Again, about 50 later on the day for the high temp. Back-to-back volleyball matchups. Yeah, nice job for the Lakers last night as they take down DGF back in action tonight. Tomorrow night, of course, Laker football for the MEA break. Again, against Wilmer. Coverage at 6:30. Pregame kickoff tomorrow night, 7 o'clock. Wild hockey for you coming up on Thursday. As the Wild looking pretty good, even though they've got some injuries. Nice win last night down in Vegas. Was that one at home? Anyway, they're hitting the road to take on the Jets tonight. So stick around. We'll take a quick break when we come back. It's your Tuesday morning news update next with Ryan Cunningham.
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9: From the newsroom, I'm Ryan Cunningham. An 18-year-old man was arrested Friday night for his alleged role in a suspected drunk driving crash that hurt two people near Detroit Lakes. The Minnesota State Patrol says Gabriel Schermerhorn was driving north on County Road 29 when his car hit an SUV going west on Highway 34. A 44-year-old and 65-year-old from Detroit Lakes were both in the SUV and were injured. The 44-year-old had non-life-threatening injuries, but the 65-year-old had life-threatening injuries. Both men were taken to Essentia Health in Detroit Lakes, and two other passengers in the SUV were not injured. Schermerhorn is being held in Becker County for criminal vehicular operation. The crash remains under investigation. Minnesota Power will be issuing $122 million in bill credits to customers starting next January. $72 million of the credits will come from company land sales around several of its hydroelectric reservoirs, while $50 million will come from a contribution of its two owners. The Minnesota Public Utilities Commission approved the plan on Thursday. The $50 million in credits from the contribution of its owners will be credited to customers over the next 5 years. The first credit of $15 will be for the average residential customer in March 2027. Four subsequent $15 credits will be issued every January through 2031. The Otter Tail County Sheriff's Office is releasing 15 seconds of body camera footage from a shooting incident in Battle Lake on September 26th that left 39-year-old Christopher Olson dead. The recording that was released does not show the shooting, but it does have audio of an Otter Tail County SWAT team member in an armored vehicle. From the newsroom, I'm Ryan Cunningham.
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3: weather. All right, here's a look at that forecast. Could see a little fog before 10 o'clock, otherwise mostly cloudy today, about 50, northwest winds at 10, tonight cloud cover in 34. Update tomorrow, cloudy in 54, Wednesday night some cloud cover in 34. Thursday, partly sunny, 58, northwest winds at 20. Thursday night, some cloud cover in 32. And on Friday, sunshine and a high of 51. About a tenth in the old rain gauge here at our Gainey Lim Studios. Right now, winds out of the northwest at 9. Our pressure is steady, 43 in Detroit Lakes.
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0: We'll look at sports, and for David Kinderman, I'm Joel Koetke. High school volleyball last night, the Lakers taking down DGF 3-0. Parker's Prairie over New York Mills 3-2. It was LPA over Rossay 3-0, and Monaga taking down Nevis 3-0. The Gopher men's basketball team opens its exhibition season with a home game against Omaha on Thursday night at the Barn by the Blue Cross Blue Shield of Minnesota. The Gophers hoping to build on head coach Nico Medved's first season, which ended with a 15-18 overall record. Medved says he's learned a lot about his team so far this offseason, but the real learning starts now. The games are starting. Thursday's preseason game tips off at 7 o'clock. Minnesota Lynx President of Basketball Operations Cheryl Reed was named WNBA Basketball Executive of the Year for the third straight time in her career. She led the team to the league's best regular season, 33-11, before losing to the Liberty in the opening round of the playoffs. Reed also won the honor in 2019 and in 2024. She was earlier named the WNBA Coach of the Year for the fifth time in her career. The Vikings could be looking to add to their banged-up receiving core. Minnesota worked out veteran wideout Juju Schuster-Smith alongside Dwayne Exridge and Dayton Wade yesterday. Vikings are 5-0 after winning in New Orleans on Sunday, 23-13. Vikings are on their bye week. They'll host Indianapolis in Week 7 at U.S. Bank Stadium. The Wild exploded for 3 first-period goals and went on to double up the Golden Knights last night 4-2 at Grand Casino Arena. Boldy, Shabanov, and Yurov all tallied first-period markers to open the scoring, which was capped by Joel Eriksson-Ek into the empty net to ice the win. Jesper Wallstedt, making his 6th consecutive start to open the season, made 24 saves. Wallstedt was also big on the Wild penalty kill, which was 5-for-5 in the victory, now 21 of 22 so far on the season. Minnesota perfect 2-0 at home ice, 4-1-1 overall, taking 9 of 12 points thus far. The injury bug did hit the Wild once again as forward Nico Sturm took the puck to the head late in the first period. He did not return. The team is already without Brock Faber, Philippe Gustafson, and both Nick and Marcus Foligno with various injuries. The Wild are in Winnipeg tonight to face the Jets. Puck drops at 7:23. Minnesota Timberwolves star Anthony Edwards put in 26 points last night as the Wolves took down the NBA champion Knicks in a preseason game 122-104. Edwards hit 5 of his 8 three-point shots, scoring 11 of his 26 in the opening quarter. Minnesota led by 5 points after the first quarter and in 12 by halftime. Jaden McDaniels had 22 on 4 of 5 three-point shooting. Minnesota 3-1 so far this preseason. They host Detroit tomorrow night at Target Center. Game tips at 7 o'clock. With a look at sports, in for David Kinderman, I'm Joel King.
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0: 6:16, still a little cloud cover, and 43. How many of you made it all the way through the Monday Night Football game last night into overtime? How many of you had a fantasy team who was trailing in the game and needed to stay up to watch the end and missed it? We'll recap a wild finish last night between the Bills and the Rams. On the way, some Toto, little three-dog night before the top of the hour. Eric Carmen, Hungry Eyes, on the station you can count on for classic hits, KDLM.

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0: Prairie Dog Night on the station you can count on for classic hits, KDLM and Little Joy to the World. Well, if you were playing fantasy football last night, yeah, Josh Allen is your quarterback, and you were trailing by 8 points going to the Monday Night Football game. A little joy to the world for yours truly last night because I needed a win desperately. I maybe stayed up and caught the end of the game. It was a wild one, right? Seesaw back and forth battle, first half kind of slow, and then all of a sudden, I did, but I go to bed quite early because I go to bed and get up quite early. But if you missed it last night, so this is what happened.
1: Maybe Stafford keeps it, but time's ticking. They're down to 12 seconds now. Williams spins his way. Touchdown with four to go. And we are going to overtime. Back to the ground, back to Cook. Ball comes out. His second fumble of the night. Game-winning try for Harrison Meavis. 48 yards. A kick. Blocked. The Bills have life. It's a 45-yard try as Joe Brady's not going to mess around with it anymore to win it. Good! Tyler Bass sends the Bills out of SoFi with a 37-34 overtime win.
0: Yeah, quite a wild one. The Rams tied the game with 4 seconds left in regulation. Then OT, more drama. Buffalo fumbled. LA had a field goal blocked. And then Tyler Bass put one through the uprights. And the Bills won it last night on Monday Night Football.
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0: Could see some fog here before 10, otherwise just cloud cover today, about 50 with a northwest wind at 10. Tonight, mostly cloudy and 34. Tomorrow, 54 on your Wednesday. Wednesday night will dip to 34. Thursday, partly sunny, 58. Thursday night, an overnight low of 32. And on Friday, some sunshine and 51. Right now, those northwest winds are at 4. Our pressure is steady, and we are at 44 here in Detroit Lakes. 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

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Four decades of the greatest classic hits ever recorded. And Joel in the Morning. 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

0: I'm Brent Barnett with Ag Headline News on Brownfield. A northeast Nebraska farmer says he's harvesting the best soybean crop he's ever raised.
1: We've seen from, mid-70s to over 80.
0: Michael Stanek says despite a few weather setbacks, it's been an incredible start. The USDA's 2025 farm program payments being issued are the largest since the programs were established in the 2014 Farm Bill.
2: I think it'll be surprising, and I think it'll obviously depend on where you are in the country.
0: Undersecretary Richard Fordyce says the reference price update helped boost payments, and farmers should receive them any day. And U.S. EPA Administrator Lee Zeldin says the WOTUS rule has lacked clarity.
3: You could use a term like drought or low tide and not define it, and then we can finalize the decision and not define it, and it ends up being an imperfect WOTUS definition.
0: I'm Brent Barnett, Brownfield.
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7: 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Don't forget on Friday, Paul Bunyan, Logging Legends and Lore with David Ward. That starts at 10:30. 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As retired educator David Ward brings the colorful history of logging in the industry to life with Paul Bunyan. That's coming up at 10:30. We touched on this one yesterday on Hodgepodge. It is the Haunted Forest in Front on the Farm, October 16th and 17th in Frazee. Things get underway at 6:30, run until 10:30. As Mackenzie told us on Hodgepodge yesterday, if you're in line at 10:30, they'll still let you in. $15 to get you in the door. And then, of course, in the afternoon from 1 to 3, $5. 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Again, that's coming up November 4th through the 6th. We'll wrap things up this morning with a check on your history lesson. Today is Tuesday, October 13th, 286th day of the year. 79, we're getting them down, left until 2027. Today is National M&N Day, National No Bra Day, National Transfer Money to Your Sunday, National That's What She Said Day, and National Headband Day. 18 days left until Halloween. 19 days left until daylight savings time ends. Let's go back to 1775. The U.S. Navy was founded on this date. 1792, construction on the White House was started. 1947, Kukla, Fran, and Ollie made its premiere on TV. I don't know, that show always kind of freaked me out as a kid. 1958, Paddington Dare, a bear, made his debut on A Bear Called Paddington. 1963, the phrase Beatlemania was coined. 74, Ed Sullivan passed away at the age of 72. On this date in 1979, Queen released Fat Bottom Girls. 1980, Johnny Cash inducted in the Country Music Hall of Fame. The presentation was made by Kenny Rogers. 1983, the first U.S. cellular network in Chicago was launched by Ameritech Mobile Communications, otherwise known as AMC. 1984, Stevie Wonder got a number one hit with I Just Called to Say I Love You. 92, Prince released the album with the symbol on the cover that later became his name before he switched back. 1998, the NBA canceled the first 2 weeks of the regular season because of a lockout. On this date in 1999, the JonBenet Ramsey grand jury was dismissed after 13 months of work because prosecutors said there wasn't enough evidence to charge anyone in the six-year-old strangulation. 2008, in a video message, Ringo Starr announced he was no longer signing autographs and asked fans not to send him any more junk. 2021, Million Wash is William Shatner into space aboard the New Shepard rocket. And that's your KDLM community calendar, along with your history lesson on a Tuesday. A quick break, some state news from M&N, then we'll update your forecast. Stick around. We're back right after these.
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9: Minnesota News Network, I'm Tasha Radel. The Minnesota Chamber of Commerce surveyed businesses about factors affecting their ability to grow. Spokesman Sean O'Neill says some of those concerns involve state policies and operating costs.
10: Minnesota has a much harder tax climate than surrounding states and other parts of the country that are seeing more investment. All of these are areas with much lower cost of doing business and tax burdens than Minnesota. So that can be a challenge for us to compete with those areas.
9: Lieutenant Governor Peggy Flanagan holds a 4-point lead over Republican Michelle Tafoya in the race for U.S. Senate, according to a new Star Tribune Care 11 poll. Mayo Clinic researchers are testing an artificial intelligence tool designed to identify people at risk of pancreatic cancer years before diagnosis. This is M&N.
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12: 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Yeah. 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
11: 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There's always a path forward. We just have to find it. Listen to stories from veterans who've been through similar challenges at MakeTheConnection.net.
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7: A little before 7 here on a Tuesday in the program with Michael Carroll. Michael, how are we doing this morning?
14: I'm doing just great.
7: Well, we got about a tenth of an inch, maybe some fog. How's our day shaping up?
14: And dry, but yeah, rather gray one out there for today under cloudy skies. Some patchy fog yet over the next few hours yet this morning. We'll stay confined to the lower 50s for those afternoon high temperatures. Winds will be out of the northwest around 10 to 15 miles per hour. For tonight, mostly cloudy skies, overnight lows dropping back into the mid-30s, and that sunshine so hard to come by for tomorrow. I think that cloud cover winning out once again with those highs closer to the mid-50s for tomorrow, and then some upper 50s looking at your Thursday. It will become breezier as we head later into the day as a low pressure system tracks off to our north. Those northwest winds increasing to 10 to 20 miles per hour. Could maybe ease out a spotty shower there early in the day on Thursday, but that's about it. So expecting not much more than just a few hundredths of an inch of rainfall, if that. And then for Friday and into your weekend, we're back to abundant sunshine. Friday, a cool end to your work week with lower 50s for high temperatures. Saturday, we'll recover to some lower 60s for highs, and then closer to the mid-60s by Sunday and Monday. For the Weatherology Weather Center, I'm meteorologist Michael Caron.
7: All right, thanks, Michael. High temp yesterday was 56. We got to 43 for the overnight low, a little over a tenth of an inch precip here at Arcadia Lim Studios. Right now, those winds out of the west-northwest at about 5. Pressure 30.03. We do have some cloud cover. Light precip in the area. It is 44 in Detroit Lakes.
15: This is MNN Sports. I'm Mike Graham. The Wild moved into first place in the Central Division with a 4-2 home win over Vegas last night. Minnesota scored 3 first-period goals to take a 3-zip lead after 1. But head coach John Hines says his team's penalty kill was the key to the victory.
16: Penalty kill was on their toes again, and I think the guys are getting more and more comfortable. You know, Mac was a big part of that tonight, as you said, with 6 minutes. And I thought we had great sticks and stayed on the pressure. And as normal, there's going to be some looks on any penalty kill. And, you know, Wally stood strong too as well. So big impact on the game, PK.
15: The Wild are right back at it with a game tonight in Winnipeg. The Wolves beat the defending NBA champion Knicks in New York last night in a preseason game, 122-104. Anthony Edwards scored 26 points, including a tone-setting 11 in the first quarter. Minnesota will host Detroit tomorrow night for another exhibition game at the Target Center. For more Minnesota sports info, follow us on X at Minnesota Radio. This is MNN Sports.
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0: ABC News, I'm Sherry Preston. We watched it happen. Logan Connor on the Goliath roller coaster at Six Flags over Georgia when another rider suddenly flew out of his seat.
1: Every time I close my eyes, I just see that man in the air. Like when he locked eyes with us.
0: Yeah, that man was killed. Several people were hurt as well. Six Flags has shut down 9 roller coasters across the country. President Trump heads to Alaska to campaign today after being interrupted by a protester at an Ohio rally last night.
2: These are paid protests, so they're all paid. They get paid by the lefties in order to destroy our country. They're scum.
0: That protester was actually a woman and appeared to be hit by a man while she was being wrestled down. Actress Selma Blair is now facing charges after she allegedly attacked a couple of flight attendants on a plane from L.A. to New York. One apparently came away with bite marks. Pope Leo now at the hospital in Rome for surgery in a few hours to remove a nodule found on his lung. This is ABC News. Saudi Arabia not responding to Yemen's claims of overnight airstrikes along the northern border, that following the deadly recent attacks on the airport in Riyadh. Follow-up to the ICE-involved shooting of an immigrant in New York City.
3: After ICE shot a man in New York while his 5-year-old son sat in the back of his car, his lawyers say Oscar Belgal still has a bullet in his neck. DHS said he's a convicted thief with gang ties.
24: If you commit a crime and you're illegal here, we are going to pursue you. We're going to hunt you down. We'll arrest you, and we will send you back.
3: The shooting was captured on agents' body cameras, and there's a clamor here for ICE to release the footage. But so far, officials have declined, saying it's part of the investigation.
0: ABC's Aaron Katursky says another incident that was caught on video, this time in New Jersey, a woman seen holding a little girl as the crying girl and another boy try to block ICE agents from putting a man, possibly their father, into their vehicle. I'm Sherry Preston, ABC News.
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7: 7:04 on this Tuesday. Still the cloud cover and 44, maybe 50 for the high tip. Could see some fog developing here before the morning is done as well. We'll update the forecast later on this hour. Of course, today is Tuesday. Back on another installment of Three Clips to Win It. It is our October Spooktacular as we'll bring you some more horror flick audio files coming up today at about 7:40. Hodgepodge today. Raina from TV3 is going to drop by. We'll give you an update. Of course, a nice job on the Laker volleyball game last night. We got more Laker volleyball coming up tonight, and the crew's not done yet. No, Wednesday football. And Rennie will drop by today, and we'll check in with Raina, find out what's going on TV3. Some pretty cool programs that I think she's going to talk about. And the Hodgepodge kicks off at about 8:40 this morning right here on KDLM.
4: From the newsroom, I'm Ryan Cunningham. An 18-year-old man was arrested Friday night for his alleged role in a suspected drunk driving crash that hurt two people near Detroit Lakes. The Minnesota State Patrol says Gabriel Schermerhorn was driving north on County Road 29 when his car hit an SUV going west on Highway 34. A 44-year-old and 65-year-old from Detroit Lakes were both in the SUV and were injured. The 44-year-old had non-life-threatening injuries, but the 65-year-old had life-threatening injuries. Both men were taken to Essentia Health in Detroit Lakes, and two other passengers in the SUV were not injured. Schermerhorn is being held in Becker County for criminal vehicular operation. The crash remains under investigation. Minnesota Power will be issuing $122 million in bill credits to customers starting next January. $72 million of the credits will come from company land sales around several of its hydroelectric reservoirs, while $50 million will come from a contribution of its two owners. The Minnesota Public Utilities Commission approved the plan on Thursday. The $50 million in credits from the contribution of its owners will be credited to customers over the next 5 years. The first credit of $15 will be for the average residential customer in March 2027. Four subsequent $15 credits will be issued every January through 2031. The Otter Tail County Sheriff's Office is releasing 15 seconds of body camera footage from a shooting incident in Battle Lake on September 26th that left 39-year-old Christopher Olson dead. The recording that was released does not show the shooting, but it does have audio of an Otter Tail County SWAT team member in an armored vehicle. From the newsroom, I'm Ryan Cunningham.
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6: Here's your KDLM weatherology forecast. Cloudy with fog and spots early today with a high of 50. Winds out of the northwest, 8 to 15 miles per hour. 34 tonight, cloudy. Daytime high is approaching 54. Tomorrow, cloudy skies expected. Sunshine mixed with clouds at times and dry Thursday and Friday, upper 50s, Thursday, low 50s by Friday. I'm meteorologist Jennifer Wojcicki. Currently 43.
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7: With a look at sports, and for David Kinderman, I'm Joel Koetke. High school volleyball last night, the Lakers taking down DGF 3-0. Parker's Prairie over New York Mills 3-2. It was LPA over Rossay 3-0, and Monaga taking down Nevis 3-0. The Gopher men's basketball team opens its exhibition season with a home game against Omaha on Thursday night at the barn by the Blue Cross Blue Shield of Minnesota. The Gophers hoping to build on head coach Nico Medved's first season, which ended with a 15-18 overall record. Medved says he's learned a lot about his team so far this offseason, but the real learning starts now that games are starting. Thursday's preseason game tips off at 7 o'clock. Minnesota Lynx president of basketball operations Cheryl Reeve was named WNBA Basketball Executive of the Year for the third straight time in her career. She led the team to the league's best regular season, 33-11, before losing to the Liberty in the opening round of the playoffs. Reeve also won the honor in 2019 and in 2024. She was earlier named the WNBA Coach of the Year for the fifth time in her career. The Vikings could be looking to add to their banged-up receiving core. Minnesota worked out veteran wideout Juju Schuster-Smith alongside Dwayne Exridge and Dayton Wade yesterday. Vikings are 5-0 after winning in New Orleans on Sunday, 23-13. Vikings are on their bye week. They'll host Indianapolis in Week 7 at U.S. Bank Stadium. The Wild exploded for three first-period goals and went on to double up the Golden Knights last night 4-2 at Grand Casino Arena. Boldy, Shabanov, and Yurov all tallied first period markers to open the scoring, which was capped by Joel Eriksson-Ek into the empty net to ice the win. Jesper Wallstedt, making his sixth consecutive start to open the season, made 24 saves. Wallstedt was also big on the Wild penalty kill, which was 5-for-5 in the victory, now 21 of 22 so far on the season. Minnesota perfect 2-0 at home ice, 4-1-1 overall, taking 9 of 12 points thus far. The injury bug did hit the Wild once again as forward Nico Sturm took the puck to the head. Late in the first period, he did not return. The team is already without Brock Faber, Philippe Gustafson, and both Nick and Marcus Foligno with various injuries. The Wild are in Winnipeg tonight to face the Jets. Puck drops at 7:23. Minnesota Timberwolves star Anthony Edwards put in 26 points last night as the Wolves took down the NBA champion Knicks in a preseason game 122-104. Edwards hit 5 of his 8 three-point shots, scoring 11 of his 26 in the opening quarter. Minnesota led by 5 points after the first quarter and in 12 by halftime. Jaden McDaniels had 22 on 4 of 5 three-point shooting. Minnesota 3-1 so far this preseason. They host Detroit tomorrow night at Target Center. Game tips at 7 o'clock. With a look at sports, in for David Kinderman, I'm Joel Kent.
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13: Marvin Jerva, 92 of Pelican Rapids, passed away October 7th at the Fergus Falls Veterans Home. Funeral services will be held Tuesday, October 13th at 11 a.m. at Spruce Grove Apostolic Lutheran Church in Monaga. Visitation 1 hour prior to the services at the church. Marvin will be laid to rest at Huntersville Cemetery. Arrangements provided by the Carbondale Funeral and Cremation Service of New York Mills. Hazel E. Risberg, 107 of Detroit Lakes, passed away October 9th at Sunnyside Care Center in Lake Park. Funeral services for Hazel will be Tuesday, October 13th at 2 o'clock at the West Jost Funeral Home in Detroit Lakes. Visitation will be 1 hour prior to the service. Interment will be in the Oak Grove Cemetery, Detroit Lakes. Arrangements have been entrusted to the West Jost Funeral Home

0: 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Michael F. Dahl, 76, of Perm, passed away October 4th at Perm Living. Visitation will be held Thursday, October 15th from 4 to 7 with rosary and parish prayers at 6 p.m. at St. Henry's Catholic Church in Perm. Funeral Mass will be held Friday, October 16th at 11 a.m. at St. Henry's Catholic Church. Visitation will resume 1 hour prior to Mass at church. Michael will be laid to rest at St. Henry's Catholic Cemetery in Perm. Arrangements provided by the Carbon and Funeral and Cremation Service of New York Mills. Ruth Madison, 70, of Bertha, passed away October 5th at Sanford Medical in Fargo. There will be a private family graveside service held at a later date. Arrangements provided by Carbon and Funeral and Cremation Service of Wadena. Funeral announcements are brought to you by the David Donhauer Funeral Home and the West Jost Funeral Home, both of Detroit Lakes.
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0: Phil Collins and Philip Bailey on the station you've got on for classic hits, KDLM, 732, 28 minutes away from 8 o'clock, still right around that 44. Still light precip falling here in the KDLM area, and we could see some fog development coming up before 10 o'clock. Hodgepodge today, Raina from DV3 is going to swing by, and we'll catch up with Raina. Of course, coming up tonight, we got Laker volleyball against Wilmer, Laker football tomorrow on a Wednesday night against Wilmer as well. Both those games here on KDLM, and you can watch them on TV3. So think back to our youth when we were kids, like the 60s and the 70s. Think back to Halloween, right? You had like a plastic cape and all those godforsaken masks. You couldn't see out of them, right? The slots for the eyes weren't that big. They were hot. They made your face sweat. But back then, it was really all we had, right? And I think all the cheapo costumes, right? If you played sports or if you were a farmer, right? You'd dress your kids up as a farmer, a hockey player, or a football player, a volleyball player, a softball player. But yeah, think back to those. I'm actually surprised that more people didn't get cut by the plastic on those things. And you know, this time of year, especially with Halloween just around the corner, well, you know, those Spirit Halloween places, they got the best business model out there.
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4: Minnesota News Network, I'm Tasha Radel. Diesel prices in Minnesota are still hovering over $6 a gallon and have actually increased this week. Some state lawmakers are calling on the governor to allow farmers to use red dye diesel on the roads to lower their tax burden. Minnesota Farm Bureau President Dan Glessing says the best option is...
5: Well, I'd love to see the fuel price come down just naturally. Especially when we're in a peak season like we are now, with fall harvest that's going on, tillage applications, bedding making for those of us with livestock that need that. We just use a lot of fuel, and as a dairy farmer, I use a lot of fuel year-round.
4: Diesel prices have jumped almost $3 a gallon since this time last year. Today is the deadline to register to vote in advance of Minnesota's November 3rd general election. And Minnesota's youth deer season takes place this Thursday through Sunday. For more information, head online to the DNR's website. This is MNN.
6: Dairy farmers know the newborn period is a critical time for establishing early support. TechMix bovine technical leader Nathan Yupa says one of the mysteries around colostrum supplementation is what does it actually contain?
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8: Here's your KDLM weatherology forecast. Cloudy with fog and spots early today with a high of 50. Winds out of the northwest, 8 to 15 miles per hour. 34 tonight, cloudy. Daytime high is approaching 54. Tomorrow, cloudy skies expected. Sunshine mixed with clouds at times and dry Thursday and Friday, upper 50s, Thursday, low 50s by Friday. I'm meteorologist Jennifer Wojcicki. Currently 43.
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0: Three clips to win it, brought to you by Bleachers Bar and Grill, home of the Tuesday Blue Plate Special. Hey, don't forget, weekends are the place to be at Bleachers. Yeah, every Saturday and Sunday, it's Bleachers Breakfast. Come hungry, they're serving it all up for you. Always the best place to catch the game. Bleachers Bar and Grill, Detroit Lakes. All right, continuing the month of October, it's our October Spooktacular. If you're new this first time, here's how we play the game. Give you some audio clues. You identify today's horror movie. Dial 847-1340. Get it right today. We'll hook you up a certificate for that Bleachers Breakfast. Yeah, what a great way to kick off your weekend. All right, little background on today's horror flick. This one came out December 19th, 1986. Had a budget of $25 million. Did $54.7 million at the box office. If you can figure it out, give me a call. 847-1340. As always, we will put you on the air to see if we make you a winner. All right, for that certificate for breakfast at Bleachers, good luck. Listen closely, gang, and here we go. 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
13: You eat blood, Audrey, too. 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How am I supposed to keep on feeding you? Kill people?
14: I make it worth your while.
13: What?
14: You think this is all coincidence, baby? The sudden success around here.
13: Depressed coverage? Look, you're a plant, an inanimate object.
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0: All right, you know what horror movie? 847-1340. Need a little help? Back next with clip number two.
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0: All right, we're back on Three Clips to Win It, where Dan is called in this morning. Dan, how are we doing today?
16: Good.
0: All right, Dan, listen up. I give you clip number one. Here is clip number two.

0: Probably one of the goofiest horror movies ever made. 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
0: No, it's not, but that would be a great guess. All right, that would be a good one as well. Somebody else wants to give it a crack, 847-1340. Rocky Horror Picture Show would have been a good guess. Let's go back to the phones. Hi, good morning, KDLM. Who's this?
2: This is Dave.
0: Dave, how are we doing this morning?
2: Just fine.
0: All right, so you got a crack at it. You know what holiday? You know what horror movie that is?
2: A Little Shop of Horrors.
3: It all began in this little shop.
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0: Dave, nicely done. Little Shop of Horrors it is. Congratulations.
2: Thank you very much.
0: All right, stop out and pick up your breakfast certificate at Bleachers. Have a great day. Thanks for playing along with us today on Three Clips to Win It.
2: Thank you.
0: All right, have a good one, Dave. Got it right. Going back to 1986, Little Shop of Horrors. Another one tomorrow, Three Clips to Win It, only on KDLM.

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Four words. Joel in the morning. Yay! 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

station you got on for classic hits. Little King music there from Elvis Presley. Suspicious Minds. All right, for all you music gurus out there, I'm going to pick your brain a little bit here this morning before we get to the top of the hour. All right, I'm going to play a montage of three songs. I'm going to ask you the question. What do these three songs have in common?

0: So do you know what those three songs have in common? Of course, Bob Seger, Sticks in Kansas. Well, it'll make you feel old. They were all released 50 years ago this month, October 1976. Which album made the top five? Kansas, number five. Which album sold the most? Night Move, six-time platinum. Kansas went four-time platinum. Crystal Ball by Sticks was their lowest performing album ever. It only reached number 66, but then a nice bounce back the following year with Grand Illusion. So my question is, was 1976 the best year for rock music? All those artists came out, plus Boston's first album and the Eagles' Hotel California. I say we go back to 1976. Detroit Lakes
1: weather. Here's your KDLM weatherology forecast. Daytime highs approaching 50 with fog and spots early today under overcast skies. Winds out of the northwest, 8 to 15 miles per hour. 34 tonight, cloudy. Cloudy skies tomorrow, daytime highs approaching 54. A mix of clouds and sunshine and dry Thursday and Friday, upper 50s, Thursday, low 50s by Friday. I'm meteorologist Jennifer Wojcicki. Right now, 42.
2: This is MNN Sports. I'm Mike Graham. The Wild moved into first place in the Central Division with a 4-2 home win over Vegas last night. Minnesota scored three first-period goals to take a 3-zip lead after one, but head coach John Hines says his team's penalty kill was the key to the victory.
3: Penalty kill was on their toes again, and you know, I think the guys are getting more and more comfortable. You know, Mac was a big part of that tonight, as you said, with 6 minutes, and I thought we had great sticks and stayed on the pressure, and as normal, there's going to be some looks on any penalty kill, and you know Wally stood strong too as well. So big impact on the game, PK.
2: The Wild are right back at it with a game tonight in Winnipeg. The Wolves beat the defending NBA champion Knicks in New York last night in a preseason game, 122-104. Anthony Edwards scored 26 points, including a tone-setting 11 in the first quarter. Minnesota will host Detroit tomorrow night for another exhibition game at the Target Center. For more Minnesota sports info, follow us on X at Minnesota Radio. This is MNN Sports. 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
0: That's a wrap on hour number two on a KDLM Tuesday. Ryan Cunningham with an update from the newsroom. 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West winds at 7, cloud cover, light rain in 43. Good morning. We made it to 8 o'clock.
8: ABC News, I'm Sherry Preston. We watched it happen. Logan Connor on the Goliath roller coaster at Six Flags over Georgia when another rider suddenly flew out of his seat.
9: Every time I close my eyes, I just see that man in the air. Like when he locked eyes with us.
8: Yeah, that man was killed. Several people were hurt as well. Six Flags has shut down 9 roller coasters across the country. President Trump heads to Alaska to campaign today after being interrupted by a protester at an Ohio rally last night.
10: He's a paid protester. They're all paid. They get paid by the lefties in order to destroy our country. They're scum.
8: The protester was actually a woman and appeared to be hit by a man while she was being wrestled down. Actress Selma Blair is now facing charges after she allegedly attacked a couple of flight attendants on a plane from L.A. to New York. One apparently came away with bite marks. Pope Leo now at the hospital in Rome for surgery in a few hours to remove a nodule found on his lung. This is ABC News. Saudi Arabia not responding to Yemen's claims of overnight airstrikes along the northern border, that following the deadly recent attacks on the airport in Riyadh. Follow-up to the ICE-involved shooting of an immigrant in New York City.
11: After ICE shot a man in New York while his five-year-old son sat in the back of his car, his lawyers say Oscar Belgal still has a bullet in his neck. DHS said he's a convicted thief with gang ties.
12: If you commit a crime and you're illegal here, we are going to pursue you. We're going to hunt you down. We'll arrest you, and we will send you back.
11: The shooting was captured on agents' body cameras, and there's a clamor here for ICE to release the footage. But so far, officials have declined, saying it's part of the investigation.
8: ABC's Aaron Katursky says another incident that was caught on video, this time in New Jersey, a woman seen holding a little girl as the crying girl and another boy try to block ICE agents from putting a man, possibly their father, into their vehicle. I'm Sherry Preston, ABC News.
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0: 804, light, miserable precip, cloud cover in 43, maybe 50 for that high temp this afternoon. We'll update the forecast coming up later on this hour. We'll do the birthday club later as well. If you've got one you'd like to get on the list for today, you can give Haley a call at the front office. 847-5624. Today on Hodgepodge, Raina from TV3 is going to drop by. We'll give you an update on what's going on at TV3. 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Plus, they're doing a fantastic job with our Lakers Spurs coverage. And a good game last night for the Lakers and volleyball. We got another Laker volleyball game tonight. And we're not done yet. No, Wednesday night, a little high school football. Wilmer and volleyball tonight. Wilmer tomorrow, football against the Lakers. And both games here, KDLM, Kale and Company on the call. And, of course, you can watch the game on our TV3 YouTube page. 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
19: From the newsroom, I'm Ryan Cunningham. An 18-year-old man was arrested Friday night for his alleged role in a suspected drunk driving crash that hurt two people near Detroit Lakes. The Minnesota State Patrol says Gabriel Schermerhorn was driving north on County Road 29 when his car hit an SUV going west on Highway 34. A 44-year-old and 65-year-old from Detroit Lakes were both in the SUV and were injured. The 44-year-old had non-life-threatening injuries, but the 65-year-old had life-threatening injuries. Both men were taken to Essentia Health in Detroit Lakes, and two other passengers in the SUV were not injured. Schermerhorn is being held in Becker County for criminal vehicular operation. The crash remains under investigation. Minnesota Power will be issuing $122 million in bill credits to customers starting next January. $72 million of the credits will come from company land sales around several of its hydroelectric reservoirs, while $50 million will come from a contribution of its two owners. The Minnesota Public Utilities Commission approved the plan on Thursday. The $50 million in credits from the contribution of its owners will be credited to customers over the next 5 years. The first credit of $15 will be for the average residential customer in March 2027. Four subsequent $15 credits will be issued every January through 2031. The Otter Tail County Sheriff's Office is releasing 15 seconds of body camera footage from a shooting incident in Battle Lake on September 26th that left 39-year-old Christopher Olson dead. The recording that was released does not show the shooting, but it does have audio of an Otter Tail County SWAT team member in an armored vehicle. From the newsroom, I'm Ryan Cunningham.
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1: Here's your KDLM weatherology forecast. Daytime highs approaching 50 with fog in spots early today under overcast skies. Winds out of the northwest, 8 to 15 miles per hour. 34 tonight, cloudy. Cloudy skies tomorrow, daytime highs approaching 54. A mix of clouds and sunshine and dry Thursday and Friday, upper 50s. Thursday, low 50s by Friday. I'm meteorologist Jennifer Wojcicki. Right now, 42.
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0: We'll look at sports, and for David Kinderman, I'm Joel Koetke. High school volleyball last night, the Lakers taking down DGF 3-0. Parker's Prairie over New York Mills 3-2. Was LPA over Rossay 3-0, and Monaga taking down Nevis 3-0. The Gopher men's basketball team opens its exhibition season with a home game against Omaha on Thursday night at the Barn by the Blue Cross Blue Shield of Minnesota. The Gophers hoping to build on head coach Nico Medved's first season, which ended with a 15-18 overall record. Medved says he's learned a lot about his team so far this offseason, but the real learning starts now. The games are starting. Thursday's preseason game tips off at 7 o'clock. Minnesota Lynx President of Basketball Operations Cheryl Reed was named WNBA Basketball Executive of the Year for the third straight time in her career. She led the team to the league's best regular season, 33-11, before losing to Liberty in the opening round of the playoffs. Reed also won the honor in 2019 and in 2024. She was earlier named the WNBA Coach of the Year for the fifth time in her career. The Vikings could be looking to add to their banged-up receiving core. Minnesota worked out veteran wideout Juju Schuster-Smith alongside Dwayne Eskridge and Dayton Wade yesterday. Vikings are 5-0 after winning in New Orleans on Sunday, 23-13. Vikings are on their bye week. They'll host Indianapolis in Week 7 at U.S. Bank Stadium. The Wild exploded for three first-period goals and went on to double up the Golden Knights last night 4-2 at Grand Casino Arena. Boldy, Shabanov, and Yurov all tallied first-period markers to open the scoring, which was capped by Joel Eriksson-Ek into the empty net to ice the win. Jesper Wallstedt, making his sixth consecutive start to open the season, made 24 saves. Wallstedt was also big on the Wild penalty kill, which was 5-for-5 in the victory, now 21-of-22 so far on the season. Minnesota perfect 2-0 at home ice, 4-1-1 overall, taking 9-of-12 points thus far. The injury bug did hit the Wild once again as forward Nico Sturm took the puck to the head late in the first period. He did not return. The team is already without Brock Faber, Philippe Gustafson, and both Nick and Marcus Foligno with various injuries. The Wild are in Winnipeg tonight to face the Jets. Puck drops at 7:23. Minnesota Timberwolves star Anthony Edwards put in 26 points last night as the Wolves took down the NBA champion Knicks in a preseason game 122-104. Edwards hit 5 of his 8 three-point shots, scoring 11 of his 26 in the opening quarter. Minnesota led by 5 points after the first quarter and in 12 by halftime. Jaden McDaniels had 22 on 4 of 5 three-point shooting. Minnesota 3-1 so far this preseason. They host Detroit tomorrow night at Target Center. Game tips at 7 o'clock. With a look at sports, in for David Kinderman, I'm Joel Kent.
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Four decades of the greatest classic hits ever recorded. And Joel in the Morning. 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

0: Birthday 25. It's time for the birthday and anniversary club. We do it Monday through Friday right here on KDLM. It's brought to you by Dairy Queen of Detroit Lakes along with DL Flora. As always, we do select one winner at random. They get the prize pack, the DQ certificate, and that birthday bouquet. Let's get to it. Birthdays and anniversaries for October 13th. Quite the list today. Let's bust into it. Happy birthday today going out to Nate McPherson. Nate, happy birthday from John and Carol. Brian Susich has got a birthday today. Brian, happy birthday from Mom and Dad. Kathy Mayfield has a birthday today. Kathy, happy birthday from Peggy and Holly. And Craig Braun has got a birthday today. Craig, happy birthday from Loretta. That's the list. We'll tell you who the winner is next.
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2: Happy
0: tasted. And congratulations and happy birthday today going out to Brian Susich. Brian, you're the birthday anniversary club winner. Enjoy the DQ certificate and the birthday bouquet. We will come back and do it again tomorrow right here on the station you can count on. Stick around. Raina from TV3 joins me today coming up on Hodgepodge. On the way, some Michael Jackson, also a little Santana. The boys, while they're back in town, Thin Lizzy on the station you can count on for classic hits, KDLM.

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0: Minnesota News Network, I'm Tasha Radel. The Minnesota Chamber of Commerce surveyed businesses about factors affecting their ability to grow. Spokesman Sean O'Neill says some of those concerns involve state policies and operating costs.
1: Minnesota has a much harder tax climate than surrounding states and other parts of the country that are seeing more investment. All of these are areas with much lower cost of doing business and tax burdens than Minnesota. So that can be a challenge for us to compete with those areas.
0: Lieutenant Governor Peggy Flanagan holds a 4-point lead over Republican Michelle Tafoya in the race for U.S. Senate, according to a new Star Tribune Care 11 poll. Mayo Clinic researchers are testing an artificial intelligence tool designed to identify people at risk of pancreatic cancer years before diagnosis. This is MNN.
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7: Here's your KBLM weatherology forecast. Daytime highs approaching 50 with fog and spots early today under overcast skies. Winds out of the northwest, 8 to 15 miles per hour. 34 tonight, cloudy. Cloudy skies tomorrow, daytime highs approaching 54. A mix of clouds and sunshine and dry Thursday and Friday, upper 50s. Thursday, low 50s by Friday. I'm meteorologist Jennifer Wojcicki. Right now, 42.
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9: Good morning. Welcome into Hodgepodge on this Tuesday, October 13th. I'm Joel Koepke. Joining me in the studio today, Raina from TV3 drops by with a smile on her face. Raina, good morning.
10: Hey,
9: how are we
10: Joel,
9: doing today?
10: Good morning. How are you?
9: Well, I am fantastic. Of course, it is fall, and we got the MEA break. Of course, you had a game last night, a game tonight. High school football coming up tomorrow night. But what else is going on at TV3?
10: Oh, golly. You know, it's been busy, which is great. You know, we have some shows kind of rebooting, I guess you could say. I used to do a show called I Didn't Know That.
9: I remember that.
10: Yeah. And, you know, I just got too busy. I wasn't able to produce it, shoot it sometimes myself, and then host it. And Sandy Gunderson, she used to do Talking Trash. She retired from the county. And so Talking Trash kind of ended. And so I approached her and like, would you want to do this? And she was like, oh my gosh, I would love to host it. So she's working on getting that started and going. And then we had a show called The Master Gardener's Rambling Rose. And Sandy is also going to host that again as well. And so they've done a couple episodes, and you know, it's kind of the bad time of the year to start a gardening show.
9: I mean, because the leaves are all falling, everything's dying. No, what a great time to start a gardening show.
10: But, you know, there's always things that you can talk about. So they are trying to get that going as well again. And then we also did a show called Words of Wisdom. And I had shot some shows back in the fall of 2024 and just got busy, couldn't get anything done. And then we started Laker Sports last year, and I got super busy. And so this summer I shot a few more. And so I'm really working on getting some more done and getting those aired. And so that show, I talked about it the last time I was on HodgePodge. We are still doing that show. I love that show. It's near and dear to my heart. And it's just literally people the age of 75 and older telling their story. And they don't have to have an amazing, incredible story, but it's more just to show that you existed, you lived. And, you know, I love that age group of people. I've always loved that. And I just witnessed my great uncle. He turned 100. He's passed away now, but and I was walking in the nursing home, and I saw these images on the doors of people, and there was, like, you know, military veterans. And I'm like, God, they all have this story. But here he is, this person sitting in the nursing home and not getting a chance to tell his story. And the same with my great uncle. Like, he was in World War II and worked on classified documents, and, you know, and he'd never told his story. And so that just kind of got me going. I want people to be able to share their story.
9: You know, once you get past the century mark, my grandmother lived to be 103. And when Grandma Ketke passed away, she was a school teacher in a small single-room school building down in Walters, Minnesota. Talk about a story, right? And literally, she had like 3-4 generations of family members that she taught at this small school. And you talk about, she was born in 1915. Think about that. Same thing, yeah, with you, right? 100 years. And we talk about all the things that people, the changes that people saw who were born back in the early part of the 1900s, right? Because we didn't have almost any of the stuff we have today.
10: Yeah.
9: Yet they made it through the Depression. They made it through all the changes. And even some of them, you know, have smartphones today. And they text their grandkids. They make the video calls. But I think it's great that you give people an opportunity to kind of tell their story.
10: Yeah, and if we don't know those stories, they get lost. And that's my whole goal. And I don't think people will... Not to go down the rabbit hole here, but the AI stuff is, I think, kind of scary because you never know what's true, what videos are true.
9: So I'm not the only one that looks at stuff and goes, wow, that's really cool. And you go,
10: I don't think that's real. And it looks so real. And
9: it's like you see a gigantic cargo ship crashing into the ocean, right? You're like, wow, that's really scary. And then you're like, wait a minute. The waves don't look right. Yeah. The spray doesn't look right. But it's really hard. And I'm just going to ask, because you and I both are members of the media. You do more video than I do. Are you surprised at how hard it is to differentiate between what is real and what is actually AI today?
10: And it's getting harder and harder and harder. And so that's one thing I want to talk about with TV3 as well, is we don't use AI. You know, the videos you're going to see coming from us are legit videos. They're people of the Lakes area. They're events of the Lakes area. You don't have to worry about any of that. And you know it's going to be authentic here. And that's kind of really something I've been taking pride in, is we're real and we're trying to tell the stories of real people here in our area. So
9: for all those conspiracy theorists out there, I'm going to blow the lid off. But yes, Kale is AI. Dave Lee is AI. They're not real people. But you know what? If you said that, right? I think we did a story about a week ago about some station out in California that is running a radio station on nothing but an AI voice, and people that are listening don't seem to know the difference. And so, yeah, it's kind of a cool technology thing, but I think there's a place for it. But it's also kind of the whole Skynet Terminator thing. At what point does AI get a little too AI, right?
10: Yes. Yeah. I know. I think back, I was in X-Files. I watched the X-Files, and I was like, oh,
9: right,
10: my
9: Mulder, let's go.
10: Gosh. I'm like, oh my gosh, so many things are so accurate. If you go back and watch it now, I'm like, oh my gosh. And during it, I was like, ugh, that's so far out there. And man, they were pretty accurate on some things. So
9: it's kind of funny how the past kind of predicted the future back then. They were just kind of tongue in cheek. Think of the Jetsons, right? Like video phones in the cartoons. Nobody ever thought that would happen. Yeah. Here today, of course, you can video call your friends and make it last. Yeah. Anything else you want to touch on, Raina?
10: Yes. Yeah, so back to the words of wisdom. So if anybody out there is like, you know what, I would love my story told, or hey, I would love my grandmother's story told, or my mother's or father's, whoever, just reach out to us. And, you know, I have a list of people that that I'm trying to get to, you know, and I would love to be able to share that story, because several of the people that we have done in the past have passed away. And I think what a awesome thing to have that story now. So
9: coming up tonight here on KDLM, more Laker volleyball action on the action against Wilmer. And then you got the Laker football game taking on Wilmer as well tonight and tomorrow. You guys are staying pretty busy there at the old TV3.
10: Yes, we are. And it's been fun. And, you know, we've been trying to expand our Laker sports. We did some swimming meets.
9: First of its kind.
10: Swim and dive meets. And, you know, we try and get to soccer. And I do want to let everybody know, though, too, like some of the reasons we can't cover some of the sports is internet connectivity. And soccer is at heart at times. We don't have the greatest reception out there. And so I know we covered a boys game here, and that the last half of it was very stuttery, stop and stutter. And that is due to internet speed. and we have no control over that. So, but we're hoping to cover more wrestling coming up with David Kinnerman coming back.
9: Yeah, when Kinnerman gets back, he was out here last Friday, got back from the Fargo Hospital. His brother and sister were here, and he looked really good. He's eager to get back to work, but he's still probably got a little time before he comes back to the studios.
10: You know, I'm going to try and look into gymnastics, and then, of course, we'll have basketball and hockey. And we're trying to represent as many sports as
9: we can.
10: You're
9: doing a great job.
10: And there's some that are just hard. You know, tennis is hard. I went and watched a tennis match just to see how could we do this. And I'm like, I don't know. It's so hard. When we set up, we have to be kind of set up. We can't keep moving to court to court to court, you know. And so it's just a little difficult. And, of course, cross country would be hard. And so it's not that we haven't thought of the sports and the different sports. Just
9: we're working on it.
10: Yeah. It's just we're doing what we can with what we have. So.
9: Well, I'm going to give some kudos to you and to Kale and everybody involved with our sports coverage, not only last year, but this year as well. Again, I've mentioned this before. It's not uncommon for somebody to send a message to the KDLM Facebook page on a Tuesday night, Thursday night, in their basement, with a ice cold, whatever, with a big game up on the screen,
10: awesome.
9: Watching their high school games Friday night. Get a lot of it, not just from Detroit Lakes, because a lot of former Lakers have moved outside of the DL area, and this is how they keep track of their high school football teams. We get people all over the United States that are former Lakers that send us messages saying, hey, this is so cool. I can sit down here in North Carolina in my basement and watch the Lakers take on Wilmer on a Wednesday night for high school football.
10: Awesome.
9: You know, it is. It's great. We think you guys do a fantastic job. As I mentioned before, the replays are out of this world. You guys, I feel like we're watching ESPN. And that doesn't come without people on the other end knowing what they're doing. So kudos to you and everybody
10: who
9: helps
10: Joel.
9: Us.
10: Appreciate that.
9: If folks want to reach out to you about some ideas on TV3, or maybe they'd like to be a part of some of your segments, how can they do so?
10: Yeah, you know what? They can actually just call the main office line, the KDLM line. I think the number is still 847-5624.
9: That's correct. That's the front office.
10: And then that message will get back to me. You could also, you know, Google Lakes TV3, and then you go to our website, and then you can find my email address there. So.
9: Sounds good. Yeah. Raina, have fun tonight and tomorrow night. And we look forward to seeing you and your smiling face again soon here on TV3 and on the TV3 YouTube page.
10: Thanks, Joel. I appreciate it.
9: Well, thank Raina for joining us here today. We're going to take a short break, come back, and wrap things up on HodgePodge right after this.
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9: Well, that is going to wrap up HodgePodge for today. I want to thank Raina from TV3 for dropping by. Again, don't forget, if you got an idea, give her a call right here at the studios. Or don't forget, coming up tonight, of course, we got Laker volleyball taking on Wilmer. Then tomorrow night is football action. Yeah, MEA. So we got football against Wilmer tomorrow night as well. 6:30 pregame tomorrow for the kickoff at 7. Thursday, a little wild hockey. And then we get coffee with the coaches rolling in here to kick off your Saturday morning live from Burger King. Speaking of Cale Daniels, the voice of the Lakers, he just rolled in here and he's getting ready to take over. We'll hand things off to Cale here coming up in a few minutes. Right during your lunch hour, it's Dave Lee and the Classic Hits Cafe.
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19: ABC News, I'm Sherry Preston. Today we tie the record for the longest stretch ever with gas over $4 a gallon, 157 days. And with a nationwide average sitting at about $4.32 a gallon right now, according to Gas Buddy, it's a good bet we break that record tomorrow. Gas prices on the minds of people attending last night's rally in Ohio with President Trump. Gerald Carpenter has confidence in the president.
20: We get these gas prices under control. We get Iran under control. And I think gas prices will come down, which in turn will bring products back down.
19: Today, the president flies to the other side of the country to campaign in the state of Alaska. Six Flags has shut down 9 roller coasters at parks across the country after a rider flew out of his seat on a coaster in Georgia. He died. Several people are hurt, including 2 kids who were hit by his body. Pope Leo now in a hospital in Rome to have a nodule removed from his lung. He is expected to be there for a few days. This is ABC News. Several European grocery store chains have been the victim of a cyber attack.
21: Hackers appear to have compromised the software that controls the temperature of refrigerators and freezers, forcing them to heat up while workers were off the job. The hack leading to reports of fire sparking and a grocery delivery app not working, also leading to millions of dollars in losses from spoiled food across several grocery chains.
19: ABC's Lana Moise, most of the targeted systems were using outdated software. A new warning from Anthropic, some AI models may soon be advanced enough to spread themselves to devices like smart fridges or TV boxes. The danger, once they're out of a data center, becomes much more tougher to shut them down. A Rhode Island pumpkin grower appears to have broken the world record for the heaviest pumpkin. His giant squash weighing 3,156 pounds, about the weight of 3 grand pianos. Ron Wallace, still waiting on Guinness to confirm that his massive gourd is legit. I'm Sherry Preston, ABC News.
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2: Minnesota News Network, I'm Tasha Radel. Diesel prices in Minnesota are still hovering over $6 a gallon and have actually increased this week. Some state lawmakers are calling on the governor to allow farmers to use red dye diesel on the roads to lower their tax burden. Minnesota Farm Bureau President Dan Glessing says the best option is...
23: Well, I'd love to see the fuel price come down just naturally, especially when we're in a peak season like we are now with fall harvest going on. Tillage applications, bedding making for those of us with livestock that need that. We just use a lot of fuel, and as a dairy farmer, I use a lot of fuel year-round.
2: Diesel prices have jumped almost $3 a gallon since this time last year. Today is the deadline to register to vote in advance of Minnesota's November 3rd general election. And Minnesota's youth deer season takes place this Thursday through Sunday. For more information, head online to the DNR's website. This is MNN.
24: Army JAG officer, veteran, prosecutor, and lifelong Minnesotan, Ron Schutz has spent his life fighting for Minnesota. Now Ron Schutz is running for attorney general to restore integrity in government. As a prosecutor, he took on dangerous criminals and put them behind bars. As a trial attorney, he took on big corporations and won. As your next attorney general, Ron Schutz will stop the fraudsters taking advantage of Minnesota taxpayers, enforce the law, and retire Keith Ellison's pro-crime agenda. Keith Ellison has led a culture of corruption, allowing criminals to steal billions of dollars from Minnesota taxpayers, pardoning a child rapist, and turning a blind eye to fraud at every level of government. If you're tired of paying into the system and watching criminals take advantage of it, on November 3rd, vote Ron Schutz for Attorney General and put an end to Keith Ellison's pro-crime agenda. Paid advertisement paid for by Ron for MNAG.
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26: Here's your KDLM weatherology forecast. Daytime highs approaching 50 with fog and spots early today under overcast skies. Winds out of the northwest, 8 to 15 miles per hour. 34 tonight, cloudy. Cloudy skies tomorrow, daytime highs approaching 54. A mix of clouds and sunshine and dry Thursday and Friday, upper 50s, Thursday, low 50s by Friday. I'm meteorologist Jennifer Vujitsky. Right now, 42.

Prince, 1999 on Classic Hits KDLM. I'm Kel Daniels and welcome to 9 o'clock on your Tuesday. My friends, last night Lakers came away with a big win. We're right back at it for more volleyball action tonight at home versus Wilmer. It's going to be a tough matchup, my friends. Wilmer is top in the section and they are a good-looking team. It's going to take a lot to beat them tonight, so do watch live on KDLM or YouTube at Lakes TV 3. We'll be starting off our pregame at 6:30 and kicking off at 7. On the hour, on the agenda, we got more away from John Mellencamp, Cat Stevens, and Madonna. It's the Bengals. Walk Like an Egyptian on Classic Hits KDLM.

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1: I'm Michelle Fischbach. 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I helped pass a law to root out the waste and the fraud and put money back in your pockets. I also cut taxes on tips and overtime, and I cut taxes on senior Social Security. And I helped pass the Farm Bill in the House, delivering real assistance to Minnesota farmers.
0: On November 3rd, vote to stop the fraud and cut taxes. 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
1: Welcome to your daily Bible-based devotional brought to you by Christian Fellowship Church. Hi, I'm Barry Schroeder. As we continue the history of man, as recorded in the Bible, certain game-changer events stand out. Adam's sin, Noah's Ark, parting of the Red Sea, Jesus' birth, Jesus' 3.5-year miracle-working ministry, Jesus' death, Jesus' resurrection, Jesus' ascension, the Holy Spirit's arrival on Pentecost. And now, in Acts 10, we learn of one more equally dramatic but less heralded event, when God sent the Holy Spirit for the first time to the non-Jewish population of planet Earth. It was occasioned by the prayers, fastings, and generosity of a Roman soldier named Cornelius, in response to which God sent an angelic messenger who said, "Cornelius, your prayers and your alms are come up as a memorial before God." God then alerted and equipped Peter with the understanding he needed to break free from his erroneous belief that salvation through faith in Jesus Christ was limited to the Jewish people. As a result, Peter preached this liberating message to a relatively small group of Roman citizens who were gathered together in a manner reminiscent of that which occurred to 120 Jews in an upper room on the day of Pentecost, when the Holy Spirit fell on them all, enabling them to supernaturally speak in tongues, languages they'd never heard before, learned, or spoken. This was in fulfillment of Jesus' promise in Mark 16:17. "And these signs shall follow them that believe. In my name they shall speak with new tongues." And that's exactly what happened to the group gathered at Cornelius' house. As Peter declared the salvation message to them, verse 44 says that the Holy Spirit fell on all them which heard the word. For Peter and his companions heard them speak with tongues and magnify God, exactly as they experienced it on Pentecost 7 years earlier. And the same types of visitations have been occurring worldwide ever since.
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7: Here's your KDLM weatherology forecast. Daytime highs approaching 50 with fog in spots early today under overcast skies. Winds out of the northwest 8 to 15 miles per hour. 34 tonight, cloudy. Cloudy skies tomorrow, daytime highs approaching 54. A mix of clouds and sunshine and dry Thursday and Friday, upper 50s. Thursday, low 50s by Friday. I'm meteorologist Jennifer Wojcicki. Right now, 42.
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Credence on your Tuesday. It's Have You Ever Seen the Rain on Classic Hits KDLM. What a fitting song, yeah? Rainy start to our Tuesday out there, and temperatures starting to drop a little bit. We are well into fall, and the big W that nobody wants to say is coming up soon. So is 10 o'clock, and we've got the Steve Miller Band and George Harrison to help bring you there. It's Elton John. I guess that's why they call it the blues on Classic Hits KDLM.

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1: ABC News, I'm Sherry Preston. Newly appointed White House Press Secretary Katie Zacharias says President Trump will ask U.S. Ambassador to Greece, Kimberly Guilfoyle, to resign. Guilfoyle has been under scrutiny since reports surfaced that she asked a Trump donor to pay off her $100,000 American Express bill before her confirmation hearings. Pope Leo, it's believed, is undergoing surgery right now to remove a nodule on his lung. ABC's Tom Sufi Burridge with more from Rome.
2: We saw Pope Leo departing the Vatican. He waved at the cameras and then making a short drive across Rome. To the city's Gemelli Hospital, where popes receive medical care. And we saw him going in. He looked relaxed. He was smiling, shaking hands with hospital staff.
1: Several Six Flags roller coasters nationwide have been shut down in response to the fatal accident of the Goliath coaster at Six Flags over Georgia. A man thrown from the ride. He was killed. Several others were hurt. This is ABC News. ICE arrests have been turning violent recently, with a man in a new video in New Jersey showing an emotional encounter. The man is getting yanked from his car as his wife and children plead with officers to let him go.
3: Come on, y'all. It's the kids. She got the babies.
4: The man's wife holding one child as she tries to block ICE agents from putting her husband into their car, a little boy clinging on to him. Eventually, agents arresting the man identified by Homeland Security officials as John Mikhail Correa Sengucha, who they say was living in the U.S. illegally and had multiple traffic infractions.
1: ABC Chief Law and Justice Correspondent Pierre Thomas. J.P. Morgan Chase, Citigroup, Wells Fargo, and Goldman Sachs, all big banks, all reporting higher profits from a year ago. However, on an earnings call today, they're all warning about the long-term impact of higher interest rates and higher prices if inflation isn't brought under control. I'm Sherry Preston, ABC News.
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6: Minnesota News Network, I'm Tasha Radal. The Minnesota Chamber of Commerce surveyed businesses about factors affecting their ability to grow. Spokesman Sean O'Neill says some of those concerns involve state policies and operating costs.
7: Minnesota has a much harder tax climate than surrounding states and other parts of the country that are seeing more investment. All of these are areas with much lower cost of doing business and tax burdens than Minnesota. So that can be a challenge for us to compete with those areas.
6: Lieutenant Governor Peggy Flanagan holds a 4-point lead over Republican Michelle Tafoya in the race for U.S. Senate, according to a new Star Tribune Care 11 poll. Mayo Clinic researchers are testing an artificial intelligence tool designed to identify people at risk of pancreatic cancer years before diagnosis. This is MNN.
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9: Here's your KDLM weatherology forecast. Daytime highs approaching 50 with fog and spots early today under overcast skies. Winds out of the northwest, 8 to 15 miles per hour. 34 tonight, cloudy. Cloudy skies tomorrow, daytime highs approaching 54. A mix of clouds and sunshine and dry Thursday and Friday, upper 50s. Thursday, low 50s by Friday. I'm meteorologist Jennifer Vujicic. Right now, 42.

The Eagles, Hotel California, on Classic Hits KDLM. I'm Kel Daniels, and welcome to 10 o'clock on your Tuesday. A lot of teas out there for you. On the hour, on the agenda, we've got another episode of Who's in the Wrong. And tonight, my friends, more volleyball action as Detroit Lakes is at home once again, back-to-back, this time against Wilmer. Wilmer is a powerhouse and a tough team, so it's going to be a great matchup. And tomorrow, we've got football, so it's back-to-back-to-back Laker sports for you. Against Wilmer at home, number one in the state. A lot of good matchups for you. A lot of good music. We got Murrayhead, the Monkees, and Billy Idol on deck. It's REM, the end of the world as we know it, on Classic Hits KDLM.

0: next to me. Murray Head, One Night in Bangkok, on Classic Hits KDLM. Welcome back to another episode of Who's in the Wrong, where users take to social media and ask, am I in the wrong for this? And we get to decide. And inheritance can always be a bittersweet thing, right? You know, obviously, it's a reminder of what you've lost and somebody that was in your life. And at the same time, it's knowing that they left something behind for you. In the case of this listener, a lot more bitter than sweet. Let's go in and see what he has to say. He says, I recently inherited my grandpa's old car. I've spent several months fixing it up. I put thousands of dollars into parts and repairs, and now it runs like a dream. The problem is, my sister now says that my grandpa promised her that car years ago. I've never heard anything about that, and as far as I knew, it was left to me. Now she's telling the entire family that I stole her inheritance, and half of them think I should just give her the keys. I even offered to pay her something to settle it, but she says it's not about money. He says, I love my sister, but I've put a ton of work into this car. Am I wrong for wanting to keep what was left for me? Now, that is really tough, especially since you put so much time and money into it. You know, it's a labor of love. You got it running. And now they're saying, no, that actually belongs to me. The timing sounds like the sister waited for you to fix it up until, right? You know, where was that 6 months ago? That's a really tough one. I don't think you're in the wrong for wanting to keep it. I'll leave it up for you guys to decide who's in the wrong. We'll take a quick break here. We got more on the way from the Go-Go's and Def Leppard right around the corner on Classic Hits KDLM.
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We got more away from the Greg Ginn Band and Motley Crue. 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

0: Here's your KDLM weatherology forecast. Daytime highs approaching 50 with fog and spots early today under overcast skies. Winds out of the northwest, 8 to 15 miles per hour. 34 tonight, cloudy. Cloudy skies tomorrow, daytime highs approaching 54. A mix of clouds and sunshine and dry Thursday and Friday, upper 50s. Thursday, low 50s by Friday. I'm meteorologist Jennifer Vujicic. Currently, it's 43 degrees.
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That's at the Shooting Star Casino on November 13th. 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It's Starship. 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
1: ABC News, I'm Sherry Preston. Newly appointed White House Press Secretary Katie Zacharias says President Trump will ask U.S. Ambassador to Greece, Kimberly Guilfoyle, to resign. Guilfoyle has been under scrutiny since reports surfaced that she asked a Trump donor to pay off her $100,000 American Express bill before her confirmation hearings. Pope Leo, it's believed, is undergoing surgery right now to remove a nodule on his lung. ABC's Tom Sufi Burridge with more from Rome.
2: We saw Pope Leo departing the Vatican. He waved at the cameras and then making a short drive across Rome to the city's Gemelli Hospital, where popes receive medical care. And we saw him going in. He looked relaxed. He was smiling, shaking hands with hospital staff.
1: Several Six Flags roller coasters nationwide have been shut down in response to the fatal accident of the Goliath coaster at Six Flags over Georgia. A man thrown from the ride. He was killed. Several others were hurt. This is ABC News. ICE arrests have been turning violent recently, with a man in a new video in New Jersey showing an emotional encounter. The man is getting yanked from his car as his wife and children plead with officers to let him go.
3: Come on, y'all. It's the kids. She got the babies.
4: The man's wife holding one child as she tries to block ICE agents from putting her husband into their car, a little boy clinging on to him. Eventually, agents arresting the man identified by Homeland Security officials as John Mikhail Correa Sengucha, who they say was living in the U.S. illegally and had multiple traffic infractions.
1: ABC Chief Law and Justice Correspondent Pierre Thomas. J.P. Morgan Chase, Citigroup, Wells Fargo, and Goldman Sachs, all big banks, all reporting higher profits from a year ago. However, on an earnings call today, they're all warning about the long-term impact of higher interest rates and higher prices if inflation isn't brought under control. I'm Sherry Preston, ABC News.
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10: Army JAG officer, veteran, prosecutor, and lifelong Minnesotan, Ron Schutz has spent his life fighting for Minnesota. Now Ron Schutz is running for Attorney General to restore integrity in government. As a prosecutor, he took on dangerous criminals and put them behind bars. As a trial attorney, he took on big corporations and won. As your next attorney general, Ron Schutz will stop the fraudsters taking advantage of Minnesota taxpayers, enforce the law, and retire Keith Ellison's pro-crime agenda. Keith Ellison has led a culture of corruption, allowing criminals to steal billions of dollars from Minnesota taxpayers, pardoning a child rapist, and turning a blind eye to fraud at every level of government. If you're tired of paying into the system and watching criminals take advantage of it, on November 3rd, vote Ron Schutz for Attorney General and put an end to Keith Ellison's pro-crime agenda. Paid advertisement paid for by Ron for MNAG.
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7: Minnesota News Network, I'm Tasha Radel. Diesel prices in Minnesota are still hovering over $6 a gallon and have actually increased this week. Some state lawmakers are calling on the governor to allow farmers to use red dye diesel on the roads to lower their tax burden. Minnesota Farm Bureau President Dan Glessing says the best option is...
11: Well, I'd love to see the fuel price come down just naturally, especially when we're in a peak season like we are now, with fall harvest going on, tillage applications, bedding making for those of us with livestock that need that. We just use a lot of fuel, and as a dairy farmer, I use a lot of fuel year-round.
7: Diesel prices have jumped almost $3 a gallon since this time last year. Today is the deadline to register to vote in advance of Minnesota's November 3rd general election. And Minnesota's youth deer season takes place this Thursday through Sunday. For more information, head online to the DNR's website. This is MNN.
10: 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Now Ron Schutz is running for attorney general to restore integrity in government. As a prosecutor, he took on dangerous criminals and put them behind bars. As a trial attorney, he took on big corporations and won. As your next attorney general, Ron Schutz will stop the fraudsters taking advantage of Minnesota taxpayers, enforce the law, and retire Keith Ellison's pro-crime agenda. Keith Ellison has led a culture of corruption, allowing criminals to steal billions of dollars from Minnesota taxpayers, pardoning a child rapist, and turning a blind eye to fraud at every level of government. If you're tired of paying into the system and watching criminals take advantage of it, on November 3rd, vote Ron Schutz for Attorney General and put an end to Keith Ellison's pro-crime agenda. Paid advertisement paid for by Ron for MNAG.
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13: Here's your KDLM weatherology forecast. Daytime highs approaching 50 with fog in spots early today under overcast skies. Winds out of the northwest, 8 to 15 miles per hour. 34 tonight, cloudy. Cloudy skies tomorrow, daytime highs approaching 54. A mix of clouds and sunshine and dry Thursday and Friday, upper 50s, Thursday, low 50s by Friday. I'm meteorologist Jennifer Vujicic. Currently, it's 43 degrees.

Euphoria Gaynor, I Will Survive on Classic Hits KDLM. I'm Kel Daniels and welcome to 11 o'clock on your Tuesday. A little rainy start to the day and fall is definitely kicking in here. On the hour, on the agenda, we've got another episode of Vikings Trivia. That's coming up in 15. While you're waiting till Tuesday, the birds and simple minds on deck. It's Huey Lewis in the news, the heart of rock and roll on Classic Hits KDLM.

0: Till Tuesday, voices carry on Classic Hits KDLM. Welcome back to Vikings Trivia on your Tuesday. And a question for you today. We got a new star, or I guess a guy that used to be a star, in Odell Beckham Jr. wearing purple and gold now. A question for you today is, how many other teams has Odell Beckham Jr. played for in his career? Now, obviously, best known for his time in New York and even known for his Super Bowl run with the Rams. But what other teams has Odell Beckham Jr. played for? We'll have the answer for you after the break on Classic Hits KDLM.
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The Cutting Crew, Died in Your Arms on Classic Hits KDLM. Let's get back to Vikings trivia. We got a new face in the wide receiver room for the Minnesota Vikings with Odell Beckham Jr. I even saw today, I guess, you know, Juju Smith-Schuster apparently worked out with the Vikings. Question for you, though, let's go back to Odell here. How many teams has Odell Beckham Jr. played for in his career? Best known, obviously, for the Giants, where he made that spectacular one-handed catch and set the world on fire. I believe that was 2014. And everybody since then has been trying to catch like him. How many other teams has he played for? Think you know it? I'll the answer for you here. Five teams in total besides the Vikings. Played for the Rams, was on their roster in that Super Bowl run. Played for Miami, Baltimore, Cleveland, and the Giants before coming over to the Vikings. Well, that's a wrap on Minnesota Trivia on your Tuesday. Thanks for sticking around. We got more on the way from New Kids on the Block. It's Steelers Wheel, stuck in the middle with you on Classic Hits KDLM.

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1: I'm Michelle Fischbach. 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I also cut taxes on tips and overtime, and I cut taxes on senior Social Security. And I helped pass the Farm Bill in the House, delivering real assistance to Minnesota farmers.
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3: Lakes weather. Here's your KDLM weatherology forecast. Daytime highs approaching 50 with fog in spots early today under overcast skies. Winds out of the northwest, 8 to 15 miles per hour. 34 tonight, cloudy. Cloudy skies tomorrow, daytime highs approaching 54. A mix of clouds and sunshine and dry Thursday and Friday, upper 50s. Thursday, low 50s by Friday. I'm meteorologist Jennifer Vujicic. Currently, it's 43 degrees.
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Well, we are cruising our way on to noon, my friends, and you know what that means. Dave Lee's coming up shortly, and he'll be serving up your favorites over lunch in the Classic Hits Cafe, so I hope you save some room. That's all for me today. We've got some Lakers volleyball action back-to-back for you tonight, as they are at home versus Wilmer. It'll kick off at 7 o'clock. Pre-game at 6:30, you can listen in live on KDLM, your home for Lakers sports, or head over to YouTube and watch live at Lakes TV 3. I'll be back tomorrow at 9. I'm leaving you with Phil Collins, Take Me Home, on Classic Hits KDLM.

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1: ABC News, I'm Michelle Franzen. The White House announced that Kimberly Guilfoyle was asked to resign as U.S. ambassador to Greece amid corruption allegations, including allegedly pressuring a Trump donor to pay off credit card bills before her confirmation hearing. ABC's Catherine Falder says Guilfoyle is also responding.
2: She was grateful for serving the Trump administration and thanked the president, Marco Rubio, but also said throughout that post that she will vigorously defend these allegations against her and called them false. So it surely won't be the last time that we're hearing from her.
1: President Trump says Guilfoyle, who was once engaged to Donald Trump Jr., did a good job, but he didn't like what he read. The president traveling to Alaska today to campaign in tight races ahead of the midterms. The economy remains the top issue for voters. The National Association of Realtors showing existing home sales rose 1.5% in September compared to August, but down 2.2% from last year. Higher borrowing costs are to blame. This is ABC News. A NASA rover going where no vehicle has gone before, at least on another planet, breaking the Mars driving record.
3: Perseverance has traveled 28.1 miles on Mars, surpassing the record set by NASA's Opportunity rover. It took Perseverance just 5.5 years to reach the milestone, compared to nearly 15 years for Opportunity.
1: ABC's Dave Packer. A new warning suggests the U.S. is facing a blue-collar jobs crisis.
4: A new study reveals when it comes to trade jobs, for every 100 open positions, only 55 are being filled by qualified candidates. Workforce activist and Dirty Jobs host Mike Rowe told Fox Business it's a wake-up call.
5: We're going to look back at this year as the year we entered the golden age.
4: One factor accelerating the shortage, the crackdown on undocumented immigrants. And trade schools aren't producing enough graduates to replace retiring veterans.
1: ABC's Hannah Bata. I'm Michelle Franzen, ABC News.
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8: From the newsroom, I'm Ryan Cunningham. The Otter Tail County Sheriff's Office has released 15 seconds of body camera footage from a shooting incident in Battle Lake on September 26th that left 39-year-old Christopher Olson dead. The recording that was released does not show the shooting, but it has audio of an Otter Tail County SWAT team member in an armored vehicle.
9: Nice shots. Okay. Coming out. Yes. Yes. He has a gun. Shotgun.
8: The sheriff's office was originally called to the scene on a report that Olson had assaulted a family member while armed with a shotgun. The Minnesota Bureau of Criminal Apprehension's preliminary investigation says that Fergus Falls police officer Matthew Cederberg fired his department-issued gun when Olson came out of a home he was barricaded in with a shotgun. The BCA continues to investigate the incident. Tuscany Italian Restaurant's Fergus Falls location temporarily closed 5 months after its grand opening. The restaurant is closed because all the kitchen staff quit. A handwritten note on the door says that they will reopen soon. Tuscany's Fergus Falls location at 604 Frontier Drive opened April 30th. The Alexandria location is now the point of contact for both stores. And St. Cloud Area School District 742 increasing security at football and soccer games for the remaining of the season. This change follows a social media threat of a planned fight at St. Cloud Tech High School's homecoming game and a recent shooting outside of Eden Prairie's football game that hurt two people. From the newsroom, I'm Ryan Cunningham.
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12: 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Hazel E. Risberg, 107, of Detroit Lakes, passed away October 9th at Sunnyside Care Center in Lake Park. Funeral services for Hazel will be Tuesday, October 13th at 2 o'clock at the West Jost Funeral Home in Detroit Lakes. Visitation will be 1 hour prior to the service. Interment will be in the Oak Grove Cemetery, Detroit Lakes. Arrangements have been entrusted to the West Jost Funeral Home of Detroit Lakes. Muriel Jewers, 91, of Wadena, passed away peacefully at Central Todd County Care Center October 9th in Clarissa. A memorial service will be held Wednesday, October 14th at 11 a.m. at St. John Lutheran Church in Wadena. Visitation 1 hour prior to the start of services. Arrangements provided by the Carvenan Funeral and Cremation Service of Wadena. Jean Maddie Klein, 81, of Los Angeles, passed away June 30th after battling Alzheimer's disease. Graveside services will be held Thursday, October 15th at 11 a.m. at Trinity Lutheran Cemetery in Henning. Arrangements provided by the Belmont Carvenan Funeral and Cremation Service of Henning. Michael F. Dahl, 76, of Perm, passed away October 4th at Perm Living. Visitation will be held Thursday, October 15th from 4 to 7 with rosary and parish prayers at 6 p.m. at St. Henry's Catholic Church in Perm. Funeral Mass will be held Friday, October 16th at 11 a.m. at St. Henry's Catholic Church. Visitation will resume 1 hour prior to Mass at church. Michael will be laid to rest at St. Henry's Catholic Cemetery in Perm. Arrangements provided by the Carvenan Funeral and Cremation Service of New York Mills. Ruth Madison, 70, of Bertha, passed away October 5th at Sanford Medical in Fargo. There will be a private family graveside service held at a later date. Arrangements provided by Carvenan Funeral and Cremation Service of Wadena.
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16: I'm Brent Barnett with Ag Headline News on Brownfield. A northeast Nebraska farmer says he's harvesting the best soybean crop he's ever raised.
17: We've seen from, mid-70s to over 80.
16: Michael Stanek says despite a few weather setbacks, it's been an incredible start. The USDA's 2025 farm program payments being issued are the largest since the programs were established in the 2014 Farm Bill.
18: I think it'll be surprising, and I think it'll obviously depend on where you are in the country.
16: Undersecretary Richard Fordyce says the reference price update helped boost payments, and farmers should receive them any day. And U.S. EPA Administrator Lee Zeldin says the WOTUS rule has lacked clarity.
19: You could use a term like drought or low tide and not define it, and then we can finalize the decision and not define it, and it ends up being an imperfect WOTUS definition.
16: I'm Brent Barnett, Brownfield.
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23: Minnesota News Network, I'm Tasha Radel. Diesel prices in Minnesota are still hovering over $6 a gallon and have actually increased this week. Some state lawmakers are calling on the governor to allow farmers to use red dye diesel on the roads to lower their tax burden. Minnesota Farm Bureau President Dan Glessing says the best option is...
24: Well, I'd love to see the fuel price come down just naturally, especially when we're in a peak season like we are now with fall harvest going on, tillage applications, bedding making for those of us with livestock that need that. We just use a lot of fuel, and as a dairy farmer, I use a lot of fuel year-round.
23: Diesel prices have jumped almost $3 a gallon since this time last year. Today is the deadline to register to vote in advance of Minnesota's November 3rd general election. And Minnesota's youth deer season takes place this Thursday through Sunday. For more information, head online to the DNR's website. This is MNN.
25: Army JAG officer, veteran, prosecutor, and lifelong Minnesotan, Ron Schutz has spent his life fighting for Minnesota. Now Ron Schutz is running for attorney general to restore integrity in government. As a prosecutor, he took on dangerous criminals and put them behind bars. As a trial attorney, he took on big corporations and won. As your next attorney general, Ron Schutz will stop the fraudsters taking advantage of Minnesota taxpayers, enforce the law, and retire Keith Ellison's pro-crime agenda. Keith Ellison has led a culture of corruption, allowing criminals to steal billions of dollars from Minnesota taxpayers, pardoning a child rapist, and turning a blind eye to fraud at every level of government. If you're tired of paying into the system and watching criminals take advantage of it, on November 3rd, vote Ron Schutz for Attorney General and put an end to Keith Ellison's pro-crime agenda. Paid advertisement paid for by Ron for MNAG.
26: This is MNN Sports. I'm Mike Graham. The Wild moved into first place in the Central Division with a 4-2 home win over Vegas last night. Minnesota scored 3 first period goals to take a 3-zip lead after 1. But head coach John Hines says his team's penalty kill was the key to the victory.
27: Penalty kill was on their toes again, and I think the guys are getting more and more comfortable. Mac was a big part of that tonight, as you said, with 6 minutes. And I thought we had great sticks and stayed on the pressure. And as normal, there's going to be some looks on any penalty kill, and Wally stood strong too as well. So big impact on the game, PK.
26: The Wild are right back at it with a game tonight in Winnipeg. The Wolves beat the defending NBA champion Knicks in New York last night in a preseason game, 122-104. Anthony Edwards scored 26 points, including a tone-setting 11 in the first quarter. Minnesota will host Detroit tomorrow night for another exhibition game at the Target Center. For more Minnesota sports info, follow us on X at Minnesota Radio. 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
29: Here's your KDLM weatherology forecast. Cloudy skies expected this afternoon with daytime highs approaching 50. Northwesterly winds 8 to 15 miles per hour. Lows around 34. Tonight, overcast skies. Highs level off around 54 tomorrow. Partly cloudy skies and dry. Thursday and Friday, upper 50s. Thursday, low 50s by Friday. I'm meteorologist Jennifer Wojcicki. Currently, it's 43 degrees.
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3: Here's your KDLM weatherology forecast. Cloudy skies expected this afternoon with daytime highs approaching 50. Northwesterly winds 8 to 15 miles per hour. Lows around 34. Tonight, overcast skies. Highs level off around 54 tomorrow. Partly cloudy skies and dry. Thursday and Friday, upper 50s. Thursday, low 50s by Friday. I'm meteorologist Jennifer Wojcicki. Currently, it's 43 degrees.
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1: ABC News, I'm Michelle Franz, and in France, more unrest as student-led protests escalate in the streets of Paris today. Demonstrators demanding better conditions and resources at public high schools and universities. Police clashing with protesters. ABC's Marcus Moore is there.
2: Police right now, riot police, using their crowd control measures, tear gas, and flashbangs to try to clear the crowd. And just a few moments ago, they had a water cannon that they were spraying on the crowd to clear them from these streets.
1: The White House announcing Kimberly Guilfoyle was asked to resign as U.S. ambassador to Greece amid corruption allegations, including allegedly pressuring a Trump donor to pay off a credit card bill before her confirmation hearing. Guilfoyle denies the allegations. Sentencing day in Las Vegas for Dwayne Keefe D. Davis in the Tupac Shakur murder trial. The judge will hear victim impact statements first. Davis is facing 40 years to life for the connection in the drive-by shooting of the hip-hop star 3 decades ago. This is ABC News. One of the Cornell 7 defendants is asking a judge to silence the attorney for the woman accuser in the fraternity gang rape case. The attorney for Diego Sarabia says that the defense attorney for Jane Doe is making too many media appearances, claiming it could lead to threats. A renewed search to find the mysterious plane of Amelia Earhart that disappeared in the South Pacific. Researchers facing some challenges on the remote island.
3: This week, researchers from Purdue University have landed on the remote island of Nicomoraro, where Apple Maps first showed a grainy outline of what may be a plane covered in sediment. The nearest inhabited land, 230 miles away. The island teeming with giant coconut crabs, which can grow up to 3 feet tall and weigh up to 10 pounds. Their pinchers so strong, the researchers have been forced to sleep on their boat. Amelia Earhart and her flight engineer Fred Noonan disappeared somewhere over the Pacific 89 years ago.
1: ABC's Sherry Preston. I'm Michelle Franzen, ABC News.
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9: Minnesota News Network, I'm Sean Maloney. The Minnesota Public Utilities Commission is conducting a statewide investigation into the affordability of electric and natural gas prices for Minnesotans. Minnesota Attorney General Keith Ellison.
10: Right now, Minnesotans are telling anyone who will listen that they want a better chance to afford their lives. They actually want to do more than afford their lives. They want prosperity. And in this richest country in the history of the world, I don't think that's too much to ask for.
9: Ellison says his office will continue to work with the commission to represent the best interests of Minnesota utility customers. A new Minnesota Chamber report says the state remains a strong destination for investment in medical technology and advanced manufacturing, but workforce shortages, higher taxes, and permitting delays continue to challenge business growth. The report says Minnesota must improve its competitiveness to attract future investment in emerging industries. And an Alexandria ninth grader could learn tonight whether her journey on NBC's The Voice will continue. Brooklyn Marie is waiting to find out when her Battle Round performance will air. The high schooler says keeping her success on the show a secret has been one of the toughest parts of the experience. Her performance is scheduled to air either tonight or later this month. This is MNN.
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0: Barracuda, There's Heart. We heard from Creedence and Night Ranger. We'll take a break. Coming back with Romantics, Real Life, and Madonna. Hang tight.
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2: 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As a prosecutor, he took on dangerous criminals and put them behind bars. As a trial attorney, he took on big corporations and won. 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If you're tired of paying into the system and watching criminals take advantage of it, on November 3rd, vote Ron Schutz for Attorney General and put an end to Keith Ellison's pro-crime agenda. 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
4: Lakes weather. Here's your KDLM weatherology forecast. Cloudy skies expected this afternoon with daytime highs approaching 50. Northwesterly winds 8 to 15 miles per hour. Lows around 34 tonight. Overcast skies. Highs level off around 54 tomorrow. Partly cloudy skies and dry. Thursday and Friday, upper 50s. Thursday, low 50s by Friday. I'm meteorologist Jennifer Vujicic. Right now, 45.

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1: ABC News, I'm Michelle Franzen. The White House announced Kimberly Guilfoyle was asked to resign as U.S. ambassador to Greece amid corruption allegations, including allegedly pressuring a Trump donor to pay off credit card bills before a confirmation hearing. She denies those allegations. ABC's Karen Travers has more.
2: We know that these lung nodules are very, very common.
1: The president was trying to distance himself from Kimberly Guilfoyle at one point. The president said she was not a member of his family, but Guilfoyle was engaged to Donald Trump Jr. President Trump heading to Alaska today. He is trying to rally Republicans who are locked in tight congressional races, and he's been on the campaign trail throughout the last month. The economy remains the main issue for voters in the midterm elections. Deep crude oil supplies continue to be disrupted due to Middle East unrest and recent hurricanes at home. Gas Buddy and AAA showing the national average for regular unleaded, $4.33 a gallon. This is ABC News. The Vatican says surgery for Pope Leo to remove a nodule on his lung today was successfully completed. They say the pontiff is resting in his hospital room. It is sentencing day for Dwayne Davis, known as Keefe D, convicted in connection with the drive-by shooting of rapper Tupac Shakur in the 1990s in Las Vegas. ABC's Alex Stone following the case.
3: Today, the judge will listen to victim impact statements. We think we may hear from Tupac Shakur's family, maybe from Dwayne Davis himself. He seems to like to talk in court. He had a couple of outbursts during the trial. At minimum, 40 years in prison that he could get today. It's essentially a life sentence. At 63 years old, he'd be 103 when he were to get out, or up to a life sentence. So 40 years to life is what the judge can decide today.
1: Actress Selma Blair is out on bond following yesterday's arrest and charges that she assaulted people on board a Delta cross-country flight and also officers and hospital staff. I'm Michelle Franzen, ABC News.
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11: 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Now Ron Schutz is running for attorney general to restore integrity in government. As a prosecutor, he took on dangerous criminals and put them behind bars. As a trial attorney, he took on big corporations and won. As your next attorney general, Ron Schutz will stop the fraudsters taking advantage of Minnesota taxpayers, enforce the law, and retire Keith Ellison's pro-crime agenda. Keith Ellison has led a culture of corruption, allowing criminals to steal billions of dollars from Minnesota taxpayers, pardoning a child rapist, and turning a blind eye to fraud at every level of government.
12: If you're tired of paying into the system and watching criminals take advantage of it, on November 3rd, vote Ron Schutz for Attorney General and put an end to Keith Ellison's pro-crime agenda. 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
15: Minnesota News Network, I'm Sean Maloney. Governor Walz has issued an executive order to raise the weight limits for farmers and truckers so they can save on trips and diesel fuel. Some state lawmakers would rather see a tax break by allowing farmers to use red dye diesel on the roads. Minnesota Farm Bureau President Dan Glessing says that's not ideal either.
16: If I use one of my grain trucks to haul grain and I put red fuel in it and I don't burn it all out, next spring or this winter when I'm using it and this exclusion goes off, it really presents a challenge.
15: Glessing says the best solution would be for the price of diesel fuel to just drop naturally. Researchers at Mayo Clinic are testing an artificial intelligence tool that could identify people at risk for pancreatic cancer years before diagnosis. The model analyzes medical histories from nearly 40,000 patients, and researchers hope it can help catch the disease earlier when treatment is more likely to be effective. Commercial property owners in downtown Virginia will get help transitioning from the city's aging steam heat system. Iron Range Resources and Rehabilitation is providing a $1.8 million grant to assist with heating conversions before the system shuts down November 2nd. This is MNN.
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19: Here's your KDLM weatherology forecast. Cloudy skies expected this afternoon with daytime highs approaching 50. Northwesterly winds 8 to 15 miles per hour. Lows around 34 tonight. Overcast skies. Highs level off around 54 tomorrow. Partly cloudy skies and dry. Thursday and Friday, upper 50s. Thursday, low 50s by Friday. I'm meteorologist Jennifer Wojcicki. Right now, 45.
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21: 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It's fun though, isn't it?
22: 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This is amazing!
0: Cruising you through the workday. It's the Afternoon Jam with Dave Lee. 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

0: West. The Escape Club. There's a track entitled Wild Wild West. We'll take a break, check the weather. Bon Jovi, America, Wang Chung, and Toto. It's another Block to the Top up next.
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9: Lakes weather. Here's your KDLM weatherology forecast. Cloudy skies expected this afternoon with highs around 50. Northwest winds 8 to 15 miles per hour. Overcast skies again tonight. Lows level off around 35. Cloudy skies tomorrow 54. Cloudy skies with a few peaks of sun Thursday with daytime highs approaching 55. 51 Friday. I'm meteorologist Jennifer Vujicic. Currently, it's 46 degrees.

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1: ABC News, I'm Michelle Franzen. In Las Vegas, sentencing day for Dwayne Davis, known as Keefe D, convicted in the connection with the drive-by shooting of rapper Tupac Shakur. The judge issuing the sentence.
2: It took us 30 years, but at this time, you are going to face justice for what you did on September 7th, 1996.
1: ABC's Alex Stone has more.
3: This is 40 years to life with the two consecutively, two 20 years to life. So that means when he is 103 years old, Dwayne Davis, if he is still alive, can then go and try to get parole. But until then, he says he's going to appeal. If his appeal is not successful, he's heading to Nevada State Prison for at least the next 40 years.
1: Oil supplies continue to be disrupted in the Middle East and due to recent hurricanes. Gas Buddy and AAA showing the national average for a regular unleaded is $4.33 a gallon. Existing home sales rose by 1.5% from September than August, but were down more than 2% compared to last year. Experts blame higher borrowing costs. This is ABC News. The Vatican says Pope Leo's surgery today to remove a nodule on his lung was, quote, successfully completed. The Pope is said to be resting in his hospital room. ABC's Tom Sufi Burridge is at the Vatican and says test results are not finalized yet.
4: We know that these lung nodules are very, very common, and there were positive signs going into this, not only the fact that the Pope is relatively young at age 71, but also we know he's active, he likes to play tennis, and the Pope in his statement here in St. Peter's Square on Sunday indicating that that nodule on his lung was, in his words, well localized and at an early phase, an initial phase.
1: In Buffalo, New York, jury selection underway in the federal trial of Peyton Gendron in the Buffalo supermarket racially motivated shooting that killed 10 people. Gendron is already facing and serving life in prison without parole on state murder convictions. He faces a possible death penalty with federal charges. Michelle Franzen, ABC News.
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12: 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As a prosecutor, he took on dangerous criminals and put them behind bars.
13: As a trial attorney, he took on big corporations and won. 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
16: Minnesota News Network, I'm Sean Maloney. The Minnesota Public Utilities Commission is conducting a statewide investigation into the affordability of electric and natural gas prices for Minnesotans. Minnesota Attorney General Keith Ellison.
17: Right now, Minnesotans are telling anyone who will listen that they want a better chance to afford their lives. They actually want to do more than afford their lives. They want prosperity. And in this richest country in the history of the world, I don't think that's too much to ask for.
16: Ellison says his office will continue to work with the commission to represent the best interests of Minnesota utility customers. A new Minnesota Chamber report says the state remains a strong destination for investment in medical technology and advanced manufacturing, but workforce shortages, higher taxes, and permitting delays continue to challenge business growth. The report says Minnesota must improve its competitiveness to attract future investment in emerging industries. And an Alexandria ninth grader could learn tonight whether her journey on NBC's The Voice will continue. Brooklyn Marine is waiting to find out when her battle round performance will air. The high schooler says keeping her success on the show a secret has been one of the toughest parts of the experience. Her performance is scheduled to air either tonight or later this month. This is MNN.
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21: Here's your KDLM weatherology forecast. Cloudy skies expected this afternoon with highs around 50. Northwest winds 8 to 15 miles per hour. Overcast skies again tonight. Lows level off around 35. Cloudy skies tomorrow 54. Cloudy skies with a few peaks of sun Thursday with daytime highs approaching 55. 51 Friday. I'm meteorologist Jennifer Wojcicki. Currently, it's 46 degrees.
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0: Classic hits, KDLM, there's Quarter Flash, John Lennon in the mix. We also heard from Denise Williams. Music on deck from Blondie, David Bowie, and a track from Depeche Mode. Hang tight.
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0: Depeche Mode, Enjoy the Silence. We'll take a break, check the weather. Jimmy Buffett, The Cars, Aerosmith, Rod Stewart, and Culture Club. It's another Block to the Top up next.
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6: 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Butcher hogs were steady. I'm John Perkins with a Brownfield market update. Farming's in your DNA and Stein's as well. 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Stein has yield. Live life your way with Stein. Soybeans and corn are down, watching U.S. harvest activity. November beans are four lower at 1283 and three quarters. January was down four and three quarters at 13. December corn is a quarter lower at 482 and three quarters. March was down three quarters at 496 and a half. Live cattle were down and feeders were mostly lower ahead of this week's direct trade. December live was down 22 at 226.37. February was a dollar lower at 228.57. November feeders were 7 cents lower at 341.02. And hogs were lower on profit taking and questions about long-term pork demand. December was 35 lower at 68.02 and February was down 70 cents at 69.60. John Perkins, Brownfield.
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8: Here's your KDLM weatherology forecast. Cloudy skies expected this afternoon with highs around 50. Northwest winds 8 to 15 miles per hour. Overcast skies again tonight, lows level off around 35. Cloudy skies tomorrow, 54. Cloudy skies with a few peaks of sun Thursday, with daytime highs approaching 55. 51 Friday. I'm meteorologist Jennifer Wojcicki. Currently, it's 46 degrees.

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2: This is a special report from ABC News. I'm Michelle Franzen. The Vatican announcing following Pope Leo's surgery that doctors have determined the pontiff has lung cancer and the lower lobe of his right lung was removed. ABC News medical consultant Dr. Darian Sutton has details.
3: He has a diagnosis of pulmonary adenocarcinoma. To be clear, this is a form of lung cancer, the most common form of lung cancer. It represents about 40% of all lung cancers that are diagnosed, and it can even happen in those who have not smoked before.
2: The Pope announced Sunday that a nodule had been found on his lung during a routine checkup. ABC's Tom Sufi Burridge is outside the Vatican.
4: The Pope was in the operating room for 3 hours. That the surgery lasted approximately 90 minutes, according to the Vatican. They say the surgery was, quote, successful, and there were, quote, no complications.
2: The 71-year-old is the first American pontiff. The Vatican says the Pope Leo is resting at Gemelli Hospital in Rome. This is ABC News. In Las Vegas, a judge sentenced Dwayne Davis, known as Keefe D, for the murder conviction linked to the drive-by shooting of rapper Tupac Shakur in 1996, the judge issuing the maximum sentence.
5: In accordance with the laws of the state of Nevada, you're hereby judged guilty of first-degree murder with use of a deadly weapon, a felony. I'm going to impose the $25 administrative assessment fee, $3 DNA collection fee, $150 DNA fee, as well as the test. As to the first-degree murder portion, you are sentenced to 20 years to life. As to the deadly weapon enhancement, you are sentenced to a mandatory consecutive 20 years to life. The aggregate sentence is 40 years to life. You have 731 days credit time served toward
2: Davis,
5: that sentence.
2: Davis would be 103 when he finishes his sentence. Major Midwest grocery store chain Kroger announced a new round of layoffs. The CEO says 3,000 people will be let go over the next 3 years due to shifts, the company says, in using AI for some jobs. I'm Michelle Franzen, ABC News.
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10: Minnesota News Network, I'm Ted Aylin. The Minnesota Public Utilities Commission is conducting a statewide investigation into the affordability of electric and natural gas prices for Minnesotans. Minnesota Attorney General Keith Ellison.
11: Right now, Minnesotans are telling anyone who will listen that they want a better chance to afford their lives. They actually want to do more than afford their lives. They want prosperity.
10: President Trump repeatedly criticized Minnesota U.S. Representative Ilhan Omar during a campaign rally for Republicans in Ohio Monday night.
12: She's a disaster. She comes in from a country without laws, without police, without military, without, all they do is shoot each other.
10: And a new Minnesota Chamber of Commerce report finds Minnesota continues to attract investment in industries like medical technology, pharmaceuticals, and high-tech manufacturing. A spokesman says the state faces challenges competing with other states, including higher taxes, regulatory hurdles, and permitting delays. This is MNN.
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17: Here's your KDLM weatherology forecast. Cloudy skies expected tonight with lows around 35. Winds out of the northwest, 5 to 10 miles per hour. Daytime highs approaching 54. Tomorrow, cloudy skies expected. Lows level off around 35. Tomorrow night, partly cloudy skies. Mid-50s Thursday, turning cooler on Friday with highs in the low 50s. I'm meteorologist Jennifer Vucicki. Currently 45.
0: Faster than a speeding bullet. Able to hurdle small children in a single bound. All while playing hit after hit. Dave really is a Superman.
18: Just, he really looks terrible in spandex, I gotta be honest.
0: The Afternoon Jam with Dave Lee. 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

Speedwagon kicks off the 4 o'clock hour on the afternoon jam. Take it on the run. Here comes the rain again. It's the Eurythmics on Classic Hits, KDLM.

0: the Box Tops with The Letter. We heard from Slow Hand, Berlin in the mix. Take a break. Coming back with GNR, the Steve Miller Band, and a track from The Police. Hang tight.
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0: King of Pain on Classic Hits KDLM. There's a track from the Police. We'll check the weather. I've got the Scorpions, Bryan Adams, the Eagles, Katrina and the Waves, and Phil Collins. It's another block to the top of next.
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9: Here's your KDLM weatherology forecast. Cloudy skies expected tonight with lows around 35. Winds out of the northwest 5 to 10 miles per hour. Daytime highs approaching 54. Tomorrow, cloudy skies expected. Lows level off around 35. Tomorrow night, partly cloudy skies. Mid-50s Thursday, turning cooler on Friday with highs in the low 50s. I'm meteorologist Jennifer Vujicic. Currently 45.

The Eagles in the middle of a block to the top. That'll do it for me, Dave Lee, as always, my friends. Drive no faster than your guardian angel can fly. We will talk again tomorrow afternoon news. I'm leaving you with Katrina and the Waves on Classic Hits, KDLM.

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1: This is a special report from ABC News. I'm Michelle Franzen. Pope Leo has been diagnosed with lung cancer. The Vatican made the announcement following the 71-year-old pontiff's surgery earlier today to remove a nodule on his lung discovered during a recent checkup. Doctors say it is pulmonary adenocarcinoma. ABC's Tom Sufi Burridge is at the Vatican.
2: They say that the surgery went ahead as planned on Pope Leo to remember to remove that nodule on his lung. But the Vatican press office tonight is saying that the lower lobe of the right lung of Pope Leo has been removed during surgery using video-assisted techniques.
1: The first American pontiff will remain at Gemelli Hospital for the next week. Outside St. Patrick's Cathedral in New York City, Hannah Titus says Catholics will hold vigil for his recovery.
3: Well, we're all supposed to pray for each other, and he does carry the cross, and we all carry the cross for each other.
1: This is ABC News. In France today, more unrest as student-led protests escalated in the streets of Paris. Demonstrators are demanding better conditions and resources at public high schools and universities. Police once again clashing with protesters and using tear gas to control the crowds. A renewed search to find the mysterious plane of Amelia Earhart that disappeared in the South Pacific, but researchers are facing challenges on the remote island that giant meat-eating crabs are calling home.
4: This week, researchers from Purdue University have landed on the remote island of Nicomoraro, where Apple Maps first showed a grainy outline of what may be a plane covered in sediment, the nearest inhabited land 230 miles away. The island teeming with giant coconut crabs, which can grow up to 3 feet tall and weigh up to 10 pounds. Their pinchers so strong, their researchers have been forced to sleep on their boat. Amelia Earhart and her flight engineer Fred Noonan disappeared somewhere over the Pacific 89 years ago.
1: ABC's Sherry Preston, Michelle Franzen, ABC News.
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10: From the newsroom, I'm Ryan Cunningham. The Otter Tail County Sheriff's Office has released 15 seconds of body camera footage from a shooting incident in Battle Lake on September 26th that left 39-year-old Christopher Olson dead. The recording that was released does not show the shooting, but it has audio of an Otter Tail County SWAT team member in an armored vehicle.
11: Is that okay?
12: Coming out. Yes. He has a gun. Shotgun.
10: The sheriff's office was originally called to the scene on a report that Olson had assaulted a family member while armed with a shotgun. The Minnesota Bureau of Criminal Apprehension's preliminary investigation says that Fergus Falls police officer Matthew Cederberg fired his department-issued gun when Olson came out of a home he was barricaded in with a shotgun. The BCA continues to investigate the incident. Tuscany Italian Restaurant's Fergus Falls location temporarily closed 5 months after its grand opening. The restaurant is closed because all the kitchen staff quit. A handwritten note on the door says that they will reopen soon. Tuscany's Fergus Falls location at 604 Frontier Drive opened April 30th. The Alexandria location is now the point of contact for both stores. And St. Cloud Area School District 742 increasing security at football and soccer games for the remaining of the season. This change follows a social media threat of a planned fight at St. Cloud Tech High School's homecoming game and a recent shooting outside of Eden Prairie's football game that hurt two people. From the newsroom, I'm Ryan Cunningham.
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15: Muriel Jewers, 91, of Wadena, passed away peacefully at Central Todd County Care Center October 9th in Clarissa. A memorial service will be held Wednesday, October 14th at 11 a.m. at St. John Lutheran Church in Wadena. Visitation 1 hour prior to the start of services. Arrangements provided by the Carbonin Funeral and Cremation Service of Wadena. Jean Maddie Klein, 81, of Los Angeles, passed away June 30th after battling Alzheimer's disease. Graveside services will be held Thursday, October 15th at 11 a.m. at Trinity Lutheran Cemetery in Henning. Arrangements provided by the Belmont Carbonin Funeral and Cremation Service of Henning. Michael F. Dahl, 76, of Perm, passed away October 4th at Perm Living. Visitation will be held Thursday, October 15th from 4 to 7 with rosary and parish prayers at 6 p.m. at St. Henry's Catholic Church in Perm. Funeral Mass will be held Friday, October 16th at 11 a.m. at St. Henry's Catholic Church. Visitation will resume 1 hour prior to Mass at church. Michael will be laid to rest at St. Henry's Catholic Cemetery in Perm. Arrangements provided by the Carbonin Funeral and Cremation Service of New York Mills. Ruth Madison, 70, of Bertha, passed away October 5th at Sanford Medical in Fargo. There will be a private family graveside service held at a later date. Arrangements provided by Carbonin Funeral and Cremation Service of Wadena.
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18: Here's your KDLM weatherology forecast. Cloudy skies expected tonight with lows around 35. Winds out of the northwest 5 to 10 miles per hour. Daytime highs approaching 54. Tomorrow, cloudy skies expected. Lows level off around 35. Tomorrow night, partly cloudy skies. Mid-50s Thursday, turning cooler on Friday with highs in the low 50s. I'm meteorologist Jennifer Vujicki. Currently 45.
19: This is M&M Sports. I'm Mike Grimm. The first place Wilder looking for a third straight win and the second in as many nights when they play at Winnipeg tonight. Minnesota skated past Vegas in St. Paul last night 4-2. Wild goaltender Calvin Pickard will make his first start of the season tonight and says he's excited.
20: For sure, but I've been through it before. Nothing new for me. Practice is really big for me, and I've gotten a lot of good work in with Freddie and Wally and the team. So a lot of good reps in practice, but excited to get out there.
19: The puck drops tonight just after 7. In Canada. The Vikings are on a bye week. They're coming off of Sunday's 23-13 win in New Orleans and now looking ahead to a home game against Indianapolis a week from Sunday. The Golden Gophers are also on a bye this week, so not much football going on locally. Minnesota will host Iowa a week from Saturday in a battle for Floyd of Rosedale. That game will kick off at either 2 or 2:30. For more Minnesota sports info, go to MinnesotaNewsNetwork.com. 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
4: Minnesota News Network, I'm Ted Aylin. A 19-year-old Wilmer man was sentenced Tuesday to 15 years in prison for the killing of his friend during a gang-related shooting in Wilmer. In Candiote County District Court, Judge Amy Dahl sentenced Jameel Abdil to second-degree murder without intent and second-degree assault with a dangerous weapon. The battle over higher-priced diesel fuel still adds to the expenses of Minnesota farmers. With prices still around the $6 per gallon mark, Minnesota Farm Bureau President Dan Glessing says it's all piling on.
5: I'd love to see some market situations that would allow that fuel price to come down, and we wouldn't have to be in this situation. But that is not where we're at right now.
4: Governor Walz says Minnesota's the fifth state to effectively end veteran homelessness. At Veteran Village in Eagan, Walz said more than 5,000 veterans have been helped to avoid homelessness since 2019, and three new veterans' homes are now operating around Minnesota. This is MNN.
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18: Here's your KDLM weatherology forecast. Cloudy skies expected tonight with lows around 35. Winds out of the northwest, 5 to 10 miles per hour. Daytime highs approaching 54. Tomorrow, cloudy skies expected. Lows level off around 35. Tomorrow night, partly cloudy skies. Mid-50s Thursday, turning cooler on Friday with highs in the low 50s. I'm meteorologist Jennifer Vujicic. Currently 45.

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2: Welcome to your daily Bible-based devotional brought to you by Christian Fellowship Church. I am Barry Schroeder. As we continue the history of man, as recorded in the Bible, certain game-changer events stand out. Adam's sin, Noah's Ark, parting of the Red Sea, Jesus' birth, Jesus' 3.5-year miracle-working ministry, Jesus' death, Jesus' resurrection, Jesus' ascension, the Holy Spirit's arrival on Pentecost. And now, in Acts 10, we learn of one more equally dramatic but less heralded event, when God sent the Holy Spirit for the first time to the non-Jewish population of planet Earth. It was occasioned by the prayers, fastings, and generosity of a Roman soldier named Cornelius, in response to which God sent an angelic messenger who said, "Cornelius, your prayers and your alms are come up as a memorial before God." God then alerted and equipped Peter with the understanding he needed to break free from his erroneous belief that salvation through faith in Jesus Christ was limited to the Jewish people. As a result, Peter preached this liberating message to a relatively small group of Roman citizens who were gathered together in a manner reminiscent of that which occurred to 120 Jews in an upper room on the day of Pentecost, when the Holy Spirit fell on them all, enabling them to supernaturally speak in tongues, languages they'd never heard before, learned, or spoken. This was in fulfillment of Jesus' promise in Mark 16:17. "And these signs shall follow them that believe. In my name they shall speak with new tongues." And that's exactly what happened to the group gathered at Cornelius' house. As Peter declared the salvation message to them, verse 44 says that the Holy Spirit fell on all them which heard the word, for Peter and his companions heard them speak with tongues and magnify God, exactly as they experienced it on Pentecost 7 years earlier. And the same types of visitations have been occurring worldwide ever since.
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8: Here's your KDLM weatherology forecast. Cloudy skies expected tonight with lows around 35. Winds out of the northwest, 5 to 10 miles per hour. Daytime highs approaching 54. Tomorrow, cloudy skies expected. Lows level off around 35. Tomorrow night, partly cloudy skies. Mid-50s Thursday, turning cooler on Friday with highs in the low 50s. I'm meteorologist Jennifer Vujicic. Currently 45.

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1: weather. Here's your KDLM weatherology forecast. Cloudy skies expected tonight with lows around 35. Winds out of the northwest, 5 to 10 miles per hour. Daytime highs approaching 54. Tomorrow, cloudy skies expected. Lows level off around 35. Tomorrow night, partly cloudy skies. Mid-50s Thursday, turning cooler on Friday with highs in the low 50s. I'm meteorologist Jennifer Vujicic. Currently 45.

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1: ABC News, I'm Michelle Franzen. Following today's surgery to remove a nodule from his lung, the Vatican announcing Pope Leo has lung cancer. Doctors say it's pulmonary adenocarcinoma and the lower lobe of his right lung was removed. ABC's Tom Sufi Burridge is at the Vatican.
2: The Pope was in the operating room for 3 hours. That the surgery lasted approximately 90 minutes, according to the Vatican. They say the surgery was, quote, successful, and there were, quote, no complications.
1: The Vatican says the 71-year-old pontiff is resting at Gemelli Hospital in Rome and remains in good spirit. Oil supplies remain disrupted across the Middle East, and due to recent hurricanes in the U.S., a barrel of Brent crude closing just shy of $106 today. Gas Buddy and AAA show the national average for regular unleaded in the U.S. is $4.33 a gallon. Existing home sales rose by 1.5% from September than August, but were down more than 2% compared to a year ago. This is ABC News. In Las Vegas today, Dwayne Davis, known as Keefe D, sentenced to 40 years to life for the murder conviction in connection with the drive-by shooting of rapper Tupac Shakur in 1996.
3: 30 years after Tupac Shakur was shot and killed in Las Vegas, Dwayne Davis, the only man ever charged, was sentenced to prison for life with the possibility of parole after 40 years. At the sentencing, Shakur's sister speaking directly to the judge.
4: We lost something. Our whole generation lost something huge.
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1: In Buffalo, New York, jury selection underway in the federal trial of Peyton Gendron. In the Buffalo supermarket racially motivated shooting that killed 10 people, Gendron is already serving life in prison without parole on state murder convictions. He could receive the death penalty with federal charges. Michelle Franzen, ABC News.
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10: Here's your KDLM weatherology forecast. Cloudy skies expected tonight with lows around 35. Winds out of the northwest 5 to 10 miles per hour. Daytime highs approaching 54. Tomorrow, cloudy skies expected. Lows level off around 35. Tomorrow night, partly cloudy skies. Mid-50s Thursday, turning cooler on Friday with highs in the low 50s. I'm meteorologist Jennifer Vujicic. Currently 45.

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7: Detroit Lakes weather. Here's your KDLM weatherology forecast. Cloudy skies expected tonight with lows around 35. Winds out of the northwest 5 to 10 miles per hour. Daytime highs approaching 54. Tomorrow, cloudy skies expected. Lows level off around 35. Tomorrow night, partly cloudy skies. Mid-50s Thursday, turning cooler on Friday with highs in the low 50s. I'm meteorologist Jennifer Vujicic-Ski, currently 45.
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12: All right, and welcome in, Lakers fans. This is tonight's matchup between Wilmer and Detroit Lakes. In volleyball, I'm Kel Daniels. Joining me in the broadcast today, Carl Oberholzer. How's it going today, Carl?
13: Very well.
12: Yeah, no, it's going to be a good one. We got the Cardinals and the Lakers. And the Cardinals, yeah, they've got some talent on their team. They're, I believe their setter is committed to Michigan State, correct?
13: Correct.
12: And that's...
13: That's a Big Ten school, and the Big Ten is known by everyone that follows volleyball as the top conference in America.
12: And that's number one, Ellery DeBoer, correct?
13: I believe so.
12: Yeah, so, I mean, it's going to be a great matchup here for you tonight. Again, coming off of yesterday's victory against DGF, the Lakers look to continue that success. And again, on Saturday, had a nice placement, second place in a tournament. So, you know, looking to build upon that success. It's going to be a great one here tonight. Still to come on the Snap Fitness pregame show. We got the chance to catch up with the coach. We'll play that for you there. We also have our keys to the game, Ameriprise Financial keys to the game, and we'll look at tonight's roster before starting things up here. 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
22: All right, how's it going today, Coach?
23: Good, how are you?
22: Good. So you got a tough matchup against Wilmer, not Holly tonight, right?
23: Yes, Wilmer.
22: Absolutely. So Wilmer coming in, you know, have a very good record so far. I believe last time I checked, according to Max Preps, they were undefeated in their conference, doing pretty darn well.
23: Yeah, they're a really good, tough team. They got a really good setter, and she sets a really good offense to her hitters and makes her hitters really good. So really scrappy team. We're going to have to play well tonight.
22: And I'm going to ask, do you hear anybody on your team talking about that when it comes to that? Because I think the number one thing, right, is, you know, keep your confidence. Don't, you know, overestimate your opponent. Don't underestimate them, but don't put them on a pedestal, right?
23: Yeah, and I just think it puts a little less pressure on us, in a sense, because we know that they're very good. So let's go out and give it all we got and see what happens, because we have nothing to lose at the end of the day. They're a team that's ranked in state, and they're a really solid team. So let's just swing away, be aggressive on our side, and see if we can make them uncomfortable a little bit.
22: So we got the opportunity to cover last night game as well. You guys typically do play back-to-back. It's not super uncommon, but for things like that, are you making sure everybody's obviously healthy, you know, not fatigued when it comes to like a back-to-back, especially in two tough games?
23: Yeah, I mean, not much I can do. I can't control our schedule sometimes, so thankfully, we got done with last night's in three, and we didn't have to go extra set, so that probably would help, I would think.
22: I was going to say we got home early. Coach, anything you're specifically preparing for? I know they have that great setter, but is there anything in specific that you guys are kind of looking for today?
23: I just want to see my team battle. I want to see us go out and make plays. I know it's going to be a tough game, and we're expecting that, but I just want to see us battle a little bit and kind of maybe, like I said, make Wilmer uncomfortable sometimes and just serve him tough. So I want to see that on our side, and I'll be happy either way.
22: Going to be a good one, Coach. Thanks for joining us tonight.
23: Thank you.
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12: All right, welcome back, Lakers fans. 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And got a special night out here. It's parents' night, isn't it, Carl?
13: Absolutely, and it's wonderful to see all the parents here for the kids.
12: Yeah, no, absolutely. 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
13: Absolutely. They know they're playing against a good team. The Lakers have been playing extremely well. And if they just use what they can do, I think they're going to make this a very good, exciting match.
12: Absolutely. And, you know, whenever you're facing a team with an opponent that's got somebody that's so highly rated, right, like Willmar, Willmar does, I'm switching up games in my mind, it can be a little daunting, right, especially for these young athletes. This is maybe one of the better teams they've played all year long. Just go in confident. You got a great win last night. Had a great tournament on Saturday. A lot of success in a lot of different areas. Play your game. Don't let them play their game, especially on your home court.
13: Absolutely.
12: We'll head over to our second key to the game. Build on momentum. The Lakers are really rolling and building up at the right time this season, right? They're peaking when it matters as we head into the postseason. We only have 1 week left after this week of regular season play. Let that momentum continue to roll. A win here tonight, man, they would be rolling as we head into the postseason.
13: Absolutely, and they are improving. Mm-hmm. And I don't see them, I don't think they've peaked yet. They're a very good high school volleyball team, and they've been improving over the last few weeks. I think they're 7-8 over the last 9 matches, or 7-1 over the last 8 matches, something like that. So, like you said, I hope they keep their confidence and keep playing well.
12: Yeah, and when it comes to volleyball, I mean, it's always about momentum, right? Who is getting that flow, that tailwind behind their feathers, right, and letting them cruise through the course? And they've got a lot of momentum heading into tonight's game. They need to keep up that confidence and build that momentum. That takes us to the third one, minimize your errors. Willmar's not a team that's going to let you make mistakes.
13: Right, and the Lakers, and I use that word discipline a lot, self-discipline, that you're going to take an extra breath on that serve and make sure you're putting it where the coach has asked you to, that you're getting big transitions. You're doing the things you can control. And as long as they do that, I think the Lakers are going to make a good match of it.
12: Yeah. I mean, yesterday we saw far fewer errors, right, especially serving. That's a big one. That's automatically, if you serve into the net, that's a point and possession. with rally scoring, right? So you want to make sure that, again, like you said, take that extra second, take a deep breath, make sure that serve at least fields over so that you can play and at least contend into the volley. When it comes to defense, right, making those smart moves, smart sets, smart passes over to give yourself the best chance and really just communicating well, having good teamwork, that's going to be much more important than one star player. So if they can play that well tonight and Wilmer doesn't bring that same level of intensity, they've got as good a shot as anyone to win here.
13: I agree. And for Laker fans that may be listening right now, you have an opportunity to see a Big Ten setter. The setter for Wilmer is going to Michigan State.
12: Yep.
13: That's like going and watching a high school game where the high school quarterback is going to Penn State or the U of M or something like that. This is big time, and I'm excited to see this player, and I'm excited to see how the Lakers respond to her.
12: Yeah, and again, when you have such a great setter like Wilmer does, what does that do for the game? How do you fight that as the Lakers?
13: Well, a great setter like that is going to make your hitters confident. And she's going to, obviously, she can put the ball where they want it and so on. For the Lakers, the best thing to do when the other team relies on the setter so much is you take your offense to their setter. You hit cross court, you tip, you make that setter play the first one on defense, and then she's out of the game. And then somebody else has to set, and that could be an equalizer. So it'll be interesting to see if the Laker middles bring their hits over to the left, if they back set to Haley Larson or Avery Gunderson, and they hit cross court, and that will neutralize their setter a little bit. And it's a game of percentages, and whatever you can do to raise your percentages for success,
12: and it's
13: you do it.
12: And it's always easier said than done, right?
13: Absolutely.
12: In volleyball, it's a game of just milliseconds at times, right?
13: Absolutely.
12: You have to make a decision really without thinking. So, you know, going into this game, haven't had a ton of games where there's been that one key player, but if they are able to shut her down and force somebody else to set, they're going to be doing really well. And we also see up here today, we have a retirement congratulations here. For one of the Lakers staff members, for the athletic director, yes, absolutely. So, Nielsen, congratulations on 37 years of being a great athletic director, such an integral part of the Detroit Lakes community and the school itself.
13: Yes.
12: A lot of cheering going on here in the stands, some standing ovations. It's amazing to see. We got cheering from the Cardinals side as well, so. You know you're making an impact, right?
13: When well,
12: it goes past the game.
13: Being an athletic director in 2026 is challenging, a little more challenging than 1986. You have a lot more activities, a lot more, maybe you'd say, parent involvement, and it's a challenge. So anyone that's can hang in a job like I've been an athletic director for this long shows that he's done a lot of things right, and his heart is with the kids, and that's where it should be.
12: So. Absolutely. So we appreciate that. We'll send it back to the studios for a quick U-Motors timeout. Still to come on our Snap Fitness pregame show, we'll take a look at tonight's rosters. We'll take a quick break. 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
12: Welcome back to Lake Shirts Fieldhouse, Lakers fans, for tonight's action between the Wilmer Cardinals and the home Detroit Lakes Lakers parents' night out there. Awesome display. We got to see some pictures up here of the family, some older pictures as well. I think I caught a Brad one. Shout out to Brad Solberg. So we'll take a quick peek. It's going to be a little bit of a later start than regular, probably sometime around 7:10. So let's take a quick look at our streaming schedule. Upcoming, it's starting to thin out as we head into the postseason. Lakers football tomorrow as they take on the undefeated number one in the state, Wilmer Cardinals. That's going to be a great one at home. 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And there's Raina just missed the Brad picture. I was too preoccupied with the job. All right. Anyways, on the 20th, we've got another great volleyball matchup for you, Laker volleyball versus Fergus Falls, and on the 21st, Laker football versus Becker. So that's a wrap on our streaming schedule. What's to come tonight? We've got a great game ahead of us here. You're listening to KDLM Detroit Lakes and YouTube at Lakes TV 3. We'll send it back to the studios for a quick U-Motors timeout. Still to come on our Snap Fitness pregame show, we'll take a look at tonight's rosters and get ready for the start of a great match.
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12: All right, Lakers fans, welcome back to Lakeshirts Fieldhouse in tonight's matchup between the visiting Wilmer Cardinals and the home Detroit Lakes Lakers. I'm Kel Daniels. Joining me in the broadcast today, Carl Oberholzer. And let's look at tonight's starting rosters. Same roster for the Lakers. We've got Ainsley Johannesson, Carly Reller, Avery Gunderson, Layla Lenderson, Haley Larson, Taylan Anderson, and Ella Ramsey will also be seeing play from Maddie Bjerke and Ruth Solberg. And then we did not get the chance to catch up with Wilmer's coach, Coach Brogdon, but we do have their full roster, so we will touch on that. Number one, going to be one of the biggest problems of the night for DL here. Literally number one, Ellery DeBoer. She's a senior setter, again, committed to play for Michigan State. They're warming up right now, and Carl, it's going to be tough, right? She's a great setter. We've seen that so far.
13: Absolutely. It's so rare to have a player in your high school conference that's going to go and set for a Big Ten team.
12: Absolutely. Harper Wilson, Nora Mitness, Isley Ripperger, Brooklyn Schnickles, Bailey Schnickles, Maylee Hansen, Jordan Blahowski, Cassandra Solomon, Claire Gunnensman, Madeline Tamman, Madison Molichek, Allie Slager, Sydney Zoidema, and Sadie Youngerberg. A couple of tough names in here.
13: And I'm glad you're the play-by-play.
12: it's gonna be an interesting mix. We'll do our best here tonight. So for all of our Wilmer fans listening in, I will improve. I'll get down. By the end of the game, I'll probably get one right. So we'll go from 0 to 1. And speaking of going from 0 to 1, we've got a little bit of time left here on tonight's Snap Fitness pregame show. A little later start than expected. So we'll send it back to the studios for a quick U-Motors timeout. You're listening to KDLM Detroit Lakes and YouTube at Lakes TV 3. We'll be right back after this.
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